0: Hi, I'm Phoebe Humphrey. The Coalition is outselling its migration policy today. It follows yesterday's announcement pledging to cut graduate, bridging and student visas to bring net overseas migration down to 100,000 for 2 years. Opposition leader Angus Taylor says the policy is skills focused.
1: We're replacing mass migration with skilled migration. We need the skilled migrants to fill those gaps we have, including in the construction industry, but in other areas, in aged care, we know there are big gaps that need to be filled.
0: Israel's ambassador to Australia has condemned the series of pro-Palestine vigils planned across the country today. Today marks 3 years since the Hamas terrorist attack on Israel that claimed around 1,200 lives. And Hillel Newman has told News 24 today's not the day to take part in these events.
2: Part of the democracy is that people have peaceful demonstrations. But this tells about these people. When they stand in such a demonstration against Israel on the 7th of October, they're standing with a death cult.
0: Death row inmate Krista Pike is awake and speaking after her botched execution. The 50-year-old was rushed to hospital in Tennessee after receiving 2 doses of the lethal injection drug. She was sentenced to death back in 1996 for murder. And major brands are reportedly pulling out of David Jones. The Financial Review reports labels like Country Road, Mimco and Witchery are cutting nearly 100 of their 283 counters in selected department stores. The brands are tipped to start withdrawing from February.
3: Sure. Insurance, the regional Queensland insurance specialist. Your sport now.
0: In sport, Cam Green has been ruled out of the opening cricket test against South Africa starting on Friday due to an abdominal issue. Coach Andrew McDonald says it's a setback for the all-rounder after a dominant series against Bangladesh in August.
4: We felt like that was it for Cam in terms of breaking through. Now he's got a rehab to go through, but he's a quality player.
0: And in AFL, GWS veteran Stephen Canelio has signed a 1-year deal to remain at the club. The 32-year-old is the last remaining original giant. That's the latest news and sport.
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5: A partly cloudy day, high chance of showers and possibly a thunderstorm this afternoon and tonight. Gladstone atop of 29, Rockhampton 31, Banana Shire 31, Yeppoon 28 and Agnes Water 27.
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0: on your Feel Good Work Day. This is Paul Campion. This is The Question.
1: Will the federal government back down on proposed disaster funding changes that would leave Queensland paying a larger share of recovery costs? Well, we'll ask the Queensland Premier, David Crisafulli, right now. Good morning, Premier. How are you going?
2: G'day, guys. Great to be with you. Thank you very much. All going well, mate.
3: All right, now, so what is this? So Canberra want us to move, what, to a 50-50 funding split, which that's pretty full on.
2: It's crazy, and it'd all come back on your council, and that means that everyone who's a ratepayer would cop it and cop it hard, and other people wouldn't have roads repaired that you need in your hour of need. Basically, what they're trying to do is change the long-term history, which is seen in a disaster, and Ipswich has had their fair share on, don't worry about that. But it would change the funding formula forever, where the federal government would say, well, we're no longer going to pay our responsibility, and it's over to the councils to do it. And there's just not the capacity for local communities in the most disaster impacted state to be left with it. And so failure is not an option on this one. We have to go 100 miles an hour, and we have to make a credible case. And I am confident if we do that, Canberra will come to their senses and realise it's overreach and back off.
1: Yeah. Disaster Recovery Minister Anne Leahy has written an open letter to Anthony Albanese urging him to abandon the plan. What was in the letter?
2: A direct plea that every single mayor in the state has signed, as well as a whole heap of community groups. And I just want people to unpack about the significance of that. There's 77 councils. So you've got councils big and small, north and south, east and west, some that sort of gravitate towards the left side of politics, some to the right side of politics, men and women, like all different people. Every single one of them has signed it. Everyone. Now, I don't think I've seen an issue in my time in public life where every council has been unified behind something in the way they have here. Because if you boil it down, what it means is if these changes came through, one of two things would happen. In the case of the smaller councils, they would effectively be no longer solvent. They just would not have the capacity to issue services. For the bigger councils, if you have a disaster, the cost that would go on ratepayers, you're talking about thousands of bucks a year in recovery. And as I say, one of the great hallmarks of disaster recovery, and I think in Queensland we're getting better at it all the time because of the fact we've had had our fair share, but equally I think we've changed the way that we've recovered to give more power to those individual communities, but we're getting better at it. Mm. But part of the magic of it is that local communities know that when the chips are down, you're not going to have penny pinching, and you're going to have Canberra, and you're going to have the state government, you're going to have local councils and community groups all pitching in and helping neighbours. But just knowing that money's there and knowing that support there, well, that's the difference between somebody getting back on their feet and being willing to do their little bit for their neighbour and their street while they know that bridges are going to be fixed and roads are going to be repaired, and equally that we can build things stronger so that we don't have the same thing over and over again. All that will change. All that will disappear. This will be the biggest change in the way that we handle disasters ever. And, I've been through many of these as a boy who grew up in North Queensland, in the peak cyclone area. I've seen what it means to have that level of support. I've seen the impact. Mm. And I'm just not going to let Canberra walk away from what's always been there. I just won't do it. And we're going to keep on putting the pressure on, which is what the letter is about today. And I'll be the first to say, if they come to their senses and say, okay, we floated this as an idea, it's a dud idea, it doesn't make sense, I'll be the first to put my hand up and say, thank you very much, and I'll acknowledge it, credit where credit's due. But until then, we have to keep going on this because it will destroy councils, but it'll destroy the fabric of communities and that real resilience after a disaster. This is worth fighting for.
1: Absolutely. Yeah, it's not an option. No.
3: Well, David, let's hope that letter resonates and it can actually do something. Crossing our fingers and toes for that one.
2: Appreciate you guys raising it. It's really important. Thank you very much.
1: Our pleasure. Premier David Crisafulli.
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0: 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The baby's here. The promotion landed. 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

0: on your Feel Good Work Day. This is Paul Campion. He wrote this after he heard Daddy Cool's Eagle Rock. Elton John, Crocodile Rock. Coming up in minutes, the original Break My Stride from Matt Wilder. And Bon Jovi. All coming up on your Feel Good Work Day.
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2: Well, it's Katie and Tully. 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
3: How dare you?
2: What do you mean? 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
3: I'm not terrible.
2: Yeah. You're not terrible. Now, you're only a couple of weeks off school holidays, aren't you?
4: Yes, but we've got today off.
2: How did you get Friday off?
4: Well, it's a student-free day, and for some schools, the teachers get to have that off too if you've already worked the hours already. So we're okay. Both actually still laying in bed calling you.
2: What a couple of lazy. Anyway.
3: Oh, there you again.
2: Sorry.
3: And get me to the third house, dare you? Otherwise, I will be bad.
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1: Hi, I'm Colin Boyce, Federal Member for Flynn. According to the Institute of Public Affairs, our region will be hit the hardest in Australia if it continues down the path of net zero by 2050. Over 16,000 jobs, or 24% of the workforce, in the electorate of Flynn will be put at risk due to these emissions targets which are destroying Australia's prosperity while lowering our standard of living. Enough is enough. I'm Colin Boyce, and it's time to put Australia first and ditch net zero. Authorised by Colin Boyce, LNP Gladstone.
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4: Hi, I'm Phoebe Humphrey. The construction sector is calling for more detail on the Coalition's migration policy. The plan includes slashing graduate, bridging and student visas to achieve a net overseas migration of 100,000 for 2 years. Master Builders CEO Danita Warne telling the ABC she has reservations about cuts to temporary visa holders.
5: We know that we utilise those in the industry for semi-skilled, unskilled work, and the jury is still out when it comes to determining the impact that the decisions announced yesterday will have.
4: A Queensland dad has been charged with killing his three-month-old son. The baby boy died in Ipswich yesterday after he was brought into hospital last Thursday. A 28-year-old man will face court in Brisbane today. If you or someone you know needs support, contact 1-800-RESPECT. A major ruling when it comes to the Mount Pleasant mine expansion, with the High Court siding with a local residents group, agreeing the project's planning approval needed to take into account climate change effects. It's expected to have national implications for the way project approvals take emissions into account. The US will spend billions of dollars on new shipyards for AUKUS submarines. The subs will be built at a facility in Baltimore. And Sydney has been named Australia's most stressful city for drivers. A new global study by Compare the Market has found the city topped Australia's list, while Adelaide came in second, Melbourne in third. Dublin was named the world's most stressful city to drive in.
3: Billawheeler Windscreens. To fix your crack, call 4992 1003. 4CC. Your Sport Now.
4: In sport, another international friendly for the Matildas has been scheduled for later this year. The Tillies will play their second game against Colombia on December 2 in Geelong. The first match is in Canberra 4 days earlier. And Kalyn Ponga is free to play for the Kiwis in the upcoming Rugby League World Cup. The Knights skipper taking an early guilty plea over a high shot on Roosters lock Victor Radley in Sunday's grand final to avoid suspension. New Zealand coach Stacey Jones confident they have the squad to go all the way.
6: Really happy with what we got, the balance of the squad, the new guys coming in.
4: That's the latest news and sport.
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7: A partly cloudy day, high chance of showers and possibly a thunderstorm this afternoon and tonight. Gladstone atop of 29, Rockhampton 31, Banana Shire 31, Yeppoon 28 and Agnes Water 27.
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1: Well, you might remember us talking about Brian Seaver, Dolly Parton's nephew, Marnie. He came out with this big, lengthy speech when she passed. Have a listen.
2: My name is Brian Seaver, son of Cassie Parton, and I am representing the Parton and Owens family today, announcing the passing of my Aunt Dolly, Rebecca Parton Dean, sister, sis, Aunt Granny to one generation and Gigi to the next. This video announcement is something Dolly asked of me years ago, before I fully absorbed it as a future reality. As her head of security for more than two decades, a role my father Larry held before me, I have imagined the heaviness of this moment, but haven't truly felt it until now. It is an honor that is mixed with absolute pride and great sadness.
1: Right, well, there's drama now.
3: Well, there's drama because Brian has allegedly gone on an expletive-filled rant in an email chain, which was sent before Dolly passed, actually, and the chain was titled Forward, Letter from Dolly, and this is just days before her passing. So according to court documents that have been obtained, the heavily redacted email chain was forwarded amongst members of the country music's team before Seaver fired off a profanity-laced response. So there is some letter that's there, but no one knows what that is because that's been taken off. But what people have now got is this letter, and I can't read it. It's only, it's addressed to Hi Billy, message received. Then it starts, and he actually prefaces it with, if you think my language is too much for you and you're failing vendors to digest, just wait until my lawyers start. And then he starts name calling, and there's beeps and so forth. So this was sent on the 22nd of August. That was just 4 days before Dolly passed. So it's not immediately clear who Billy is, though the email does, the chain does include Dolly's longtime manager, Danny, as well as some of her staff as employees of Seaver's Squadron Augmented Protection Services. Because as he said, he was her head of security. What the gists people are trying to kind of figure out is the fact that there's something that's gone on with security that someone else may have been employed around the museums and so forth, and things like that. And something's happened that isn't right, and it's come to him, and it's all gone off like a frog.
1: Yeah, wow.
3: So anyway, there's a lot of swearing in there.
1: Yes, I can see that.
3: There's a lot of get your lawyers onto me. There's a lot of name calling, and it's he's quite.
1: It's always drama when someone passes, Marnie.
3: Yeah. Well, this was before she. Well, obviously she was unwell.
1: Yeah,
3: and
1: but
3: they knew
1: they
3: that things were going to happen.
1: It goes out of control when they actually go.
3: Yes. This is he's quite colourful. Let's just say that in his language.
1: Okay. Good on you, Brian.
3: But anyway, you'll hear that because that's just come out this morning, like 10 minutes ago.
1: Okay.
3: Righto.
1: It's breaking news.
3: Yes,
1: it's what people are talking about.
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1: Before you get started on your day, you know, going to work, taking the kids to school, dropping into the Bendigo Bank, we retrace our steps with On This Day. 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On This Day with Aaron Stevens. And again in the Arvo before 4. 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
3: Victim numbers are down 9.6%, but most serious crimes are committed by repeat offenders, often while they're on bail. 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

0: on your Feel Good Work Day. This is Paul Campion. You're simply the best. The late, great Tina Turner. Dire Straits. So far away. And Blondie. All coming up, the 80s lunch on the way on your Feel Good Work Day.
1: It's a well-known fact here at 4CC that Hammo can be known to stretch the truth. 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
1: Stay on track 4x4. Bull bars, suspension, roof racks. National News now.
2: Hey there, I'm Brooke Seychelle. Angus Taylor says aged care workers won't be impacted by the Coalition's migration cuts less than 24 hours after saying some would be. It follows concerns that cuts to temporary visa numbers would affect sectors like aged care and construction. But the opposition leader says the policy would include an additional 100,000 skilled visas.
3: We've created transition arrangements and exemption for health and aged care workers as part of the plan. And this is important. We need to get the people who we need to fill the skill gaps we have in this country.
2: Meantime, the federal government gave Anthropic an early look at its data centre rules. The Nine Papers reports the AI giant was given a draft of the Albanese government's guidelines, but Anthropic says it did not have any influence on final data centre expectations. The Commonwealth plans to make the guidelines mandatory under new AI legislation next year. To the Hunter Valley, where the High Court has ruled in favour of a local residents group in the Mount Pleasant mine expansion case. The major ruling sees the High Court agree that the project's planning approval needed to take into account the effects of climate change. It's expected to change the way project approvals factor in emissions. And the world's friendliest city is right here on Aussie shores. A new study from international publisher Condé Nast has crowned Melbourne as the friendliest in the world, describing Melbournians as happy people who connect with visitors. Perth also making the top 10, coming in at 6th.
1: Rubber up for safety. Dialer Tyre, Bridgestone Service Centre, Gladstone. 4CC Sport.
2: In sport, the Kangaroos are preparing to enter camp ahead of next week's World Cup opener against New Zealand, with Dolphin star Jack Bostock to pair up with Tom Trbojevic on the wing. Coach Kevin Walters says it's what they were selected for, adding he's happy with what Jack brings to the side. And in the AFL, the last remaining original giant has put pen to paper. West Aussie veteran Stephen Cannealo agreeing to a one-year deal with GWS. That's the latest in news and sport.
1: A man's toy shop. 750mm dual control industrial fans, just $189. 4CC. You're with it now.
4: A partly cloudy day, high chance of showers and possibly a thunderstorm this afternoon and tonight. Gladstone atop of 29, Rockhampton 31, Banana Shire 31, Yeppoon 28, and Agnes Water 27.
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1: Well, people are talking about The Social Reckoning, Marnie. It's sort of a sequel to The Social Network. Remember that movie?
2: Yes, on Facebook and Mark Zuckerberg.
1: Yes.
2: Mm-hmm.
1: And it's about the Facebook 2021 whistleblower crisis with Jeremy Strong portraying the Meta boss this time.
2: So he's playing Mark, right?
1: Yeah.
2: Because Mark wasn't happy with the first one. He said it was hurtful.
1: Yes, because I don't know how they can get it exactly right, unless they've actually got Mark Zuckerberg as the expert advice, the advisor on the set, saying, yeah, this happened.
2: Yeah, well, The Social Network.
1: They're just making it up.
2: That story centres from a former Facebook employee, Francis Cowan. If that's how you say her last name, I'm not sure. Who leaked internal documents, which led to the explosive Facebook files investigated by the Wall Street Journal. So, a former employee. This is what can always happen with these big networks. Has gone and said, right, well, this is what goes on. This is what's happening. I'm leaking this information. So anyway, this film revisits the allegation that Facebook knowingly allowed harmful content to spread, including claims about rage-fueling algorithms, weak fact-checking, and the promotion of hate speech.
1: Well, this all went through the courts in the US as well.
2: Mm-hmm. So anyway, have a listen. It's in cinemas tomorrow, actually.
1: Okay.
3: Yeah. I wanted to find out who radicalized my friend.
4: And?
3: We did. Facebook wants you to stay on the site for as long as possible. And 2 years ago, the algorithm was changed.
4: Wait, Mark, we're trying to address hate speech and we're going to amplify and turbocharge it.
5: The debate is over.
3: We have 102 hours to get everything.
6: He has a source. He won't give me his name, but he works here.
5: Did you know this was happening?
7: I want the big story, and then I want the bigger story.
6: I promise these sources, they are going to be safe.
3: How hard is it to get powerful people to change something they're doing?
6: You have to cause pain. You have to make it hurt.
5: Enough! People can post what they want. We're not the rep. We're the public square.
7: Are you crazy? You're like a crossing guard standing in front of a school, but you're not doing anything with your arms. So the cars are just plowing down the children.
6: You know you ruined that girl's life.
7: Oh, she's gonna be fine.
6: No. She won't be.
1: I mean, it divided a nation.
2: I know. Anyway,
1: because some people are saying, well, it's all about free speech and what you can and can't do online.
2: Mm-hmm, mm-hmm. Well, Zuckerberg wasn't happy about the first one, so I don't know if he's going to be
1: happy. I don't think he'll be happy with this.
2: I mean,
1: you can see it's written by writers, you know.
2: Yeah, yeah. Well, I mean, it's at the end of the day, like whether you're with him or not, like however you feel about it, like it's his company and people talking about something that's personal to you that don't really have all the info, like you're going to get your back up, aren't you? So
1: yeah, exactly. I like Jesse Eisenberg as Mark Zuckerberg in the first movie. I'm not sure.
2: No, he's not back. So no. Jeremy Strong is paying him this time.
1: Yeah, I know.
2: Well, he said no. He said I'm not going to come back and do a second crack. So you know, I think there's for that. If you look, I would. Hang on, how many millions is he being offered? Maybe I would.
1: Well, yes, and I'm sure Mark Zuckerberg has the money to sue.
2: Anyway, watch this space out tomorrow.
1: That's what people are talking about.
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Hi, I'm Phoebe Humphrey from Your News Now, and these are Your News headlines. Five soldiers remain in hospital after a fatal training exercise in the Northern Territory. ASOS has suffered a cyber attack with personal details believed to have been accessed, and Powderfinger is fueling speculation of a possible reunion. 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
6: Just last holidays, we put the whole family in the ute, ready for a camping adventure we thought would be beaut. 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
2: Eat healthy today at Doblo's with whole Jap pumpkin, 69 cents a kilo, 700 gram eggs, $3.99 a dozen, whole watermelon, $1.99 a kilo. 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
3: Harvey Norman betting Gladstone, the way to get the best night's sleep. National News now.
4: Hey there, I'm Brooke Seychelle. There's concerns the Coalition's migration policy would hurt the aged care and construction sectors. The opposition would reduce net overseas migration to 100,000 in the first 2 years of government. Master Builders CEO Danita Wan telling the ABC temporary visa holders help the construction industry.
5: We've got a significant shortage at the moment, around about 140,000 short. Most of that 140,000 is skilled migration.
4: Meantime, One Nation says its migration policies could slow rent increases, saving the average tenant around $54 a week. The party says that sending net migration into negative territory for 3 years would ease pressure on housing and essential services. A leading voluntary-assisted dying advocate is calling for barriers to restrict VAD to be scrapped. Andrew Denton, founder of Go Gentle Australia, says a ban on telehealth services for voluntary-assisted dying is stopping people in regional areas from accessing the service. Mr. Denton has told the National Press Club the restrictions are now redundant.
6: This ban creates a postcode lottery, disproportionately impacting terminally ill people in rural and remote Australia who cannot manage the travel required for multiple VAD consultations.
4: And Outback Queensland Festival, the Big Red Bash, will hold its final hurrah next year, with organisers saying they're wrapping up after 13 years. The Birdsville event has been a major tourism draw card. However, the festival has been hampered by rising operational costs and weather events.
3: Lake Awonga awaits. It's your perfect day every day. For Double C, your sport now.
4: In sport, Jordan Ridley is leaving the hangar, Geelong and Essendon reaching a deal for the defender, which will see him head to the Cats in exchange for the Dons' Jack Bowes. The Bombers also picking up a 2027 first rounder and a 2028 second rounder, while the Cats get pick 60 and a 2028 fourth rounder. And Roosters winger Daniel Tupou has announced his retirement from the NRL, the 35-year-old hanging up the boots as a 300-game one-club player. That's the latest in news and sport.
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7: Some parts of the Banana Shire expecting a few heavy falls for this afternoon, getting down to around 14 overnight, expecting a few showers again tomorrow and a top of 29 degrees for the Banana Shire. Possible late shower Friday, fog then sunny on Saturday and a possible late shower on Sunday. Back here on the coast in Gladie, possible late thunderstorm, possible late shower as well. Possible morning shower tomorrow after getting down to 19 overnight and a top of 26. Friday for Gladstone, mostly sunny 27, and we'll look at mostly sunny in Gladie for Saturday, Sunday, tops of around 28 to 29 degrees. 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Crossy's back tomorrow, filling in for Hammo, who's enjoying a break. 4CC, it's better music and more of it.
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0: Joe Jackson here on the Feel Good Workday. Wednesday already. That long weekend, King's birthday. Thanks very much. We're halfway through the week already. In the next few minutes, I've got Noiseworks. Famously, their lead singer is a Kiwi by the name of John Stevens. Here's John talking about him first coming over to Australia.
1: Been in Adelaide in 1978 going to 79. And I had a couple of sisters living in Adelaide and a brother, actually. And they took me to a place called the Arky Bar. You would not believe it. The first band I saw, and I didn't know who they were, and what was in the room was packed, people going nuts. It was the Angels. It was Doc and his friend. It was from 1978, mate. And they was just flying. And I just couldn't believe the energy. And I was just going, I want to be that when I grow up.
0: And he's sure done that. And we're going to fire up Noiseworks for you next here on the Feel Good Workday.
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0: back together after 40 years. That is Aussie Crawl here on the Feel Good Workday. Hello, Phil.
1: Good afternoon, my little treasure.
0: Oh, it's so nice. Even though I know you don't mean it nicely, Phil.
1: Oh, I do mean it, eh?
0: Yeah, right. What's going on?
1: Oh, what's for lunch?
0: Ham and salad wrap. What delightful thing did you have for lunch?
1: I just finished a nice big plate of curried prawns.
0: Oh, nice. And you make your own curry?
1: No, I use a Japanese curry.
0: Oh, fancy. Well, I'm glad for you that you had a beautiful lunch, Phil. Did you make it for your beautiful wife?
1: No, she's out shopping, so I just pigged out. All right, darling. I just thought I'd pass that on to you.
0: Thank you, Phil.
1: You have a lovely day, and I'm hanging up now.
0: Okay, goodbye. I usually hang up on him. Oh, that lunch did sound good, didn't it? Even though it is such a late lunch. In the next few minutes, I'm throwing on a song from Steeler's Wheel that Jerry Rafferty and Joe Egan wrote, but so many and so often still people think it's a Bob Dylan song. It's next.
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I have to keep reminding myself that it's Wednesday because of Monday off. You're on the Feel Good Work Day with me, Karina. Speaking of reminding myself, I'm not very good at it when it comes to getting the old lotto tickets. Last couple of weeks, I've been meaning to get Powerball tickets, and it's been fortunate for me because it's just jackpotted. So I've got it on my hand because it's happening tomorrow. So if I forget this afternoon when I finished work to go to the newsagent, surely tomorrow I'll remember on my way in. 60 mil wouldn't be bad, would it? Smokey and Cyndi Lauper after 2 o'clock, which means they're both two ups. Oh,

0: I cannot wait to get stuck into these two ops. 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
3: Eat healthy today at Doblo's with Whole Jap Pumpkins. 69 cents a kilo, 700 gram eggs, $3.99 a dozen, whole watermelon, $1.99 a kilo. 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
5: Hey there, I'm Brooke Seychelle. The acting PM says investigations are underway following the death of an Australian soldier during a training exercise in the Northern Territory this week. Richard Miles says the investigation will take some time, but no stone will be left unturned.
6: We will obviously see the Northern Territory coroner undertake work here as well, as we will Comcare and land capability will also go through an investigation.
5: Meantime, the Coalition has slammed the High Court's ruling blocking an expansion of the Mount Pleasant coal mine in the Hunter Valley. In a joint statement, Angus Taylor and Matt Canavan have called the ruling absurd, saying jobs and investment in regional Australia would take a hit. Andrew Denton has called Australia's voluntary assisted dying restrictions redundant. The founder of Go Gentle Australia says the current measures are too restrictive, particularly for patients in regional areas. He's told the National Press Club he hopes these measures will be scrapped.
7: 10 years from now, I hope to describe a country where VAD is no longer stigmatised, where it is explicitly recognised at the federal level, including in aged care, as a legitimate part of end-of-life care.
5: And tourists wanting to visit Victoria's 12 Apostles will soon have to cough up an entry fee and book ahead to see the iconic landmark. Bookings will be required from October 16 when the new visitor centre officially opens, while the entry fee will begin from April. The exact amount visitors will be charged hasn't yet been announced.
4: Selling your car? David Grant Car Sales pays cash and comes to you.
5: In sport, Danny Daly has ruled himself out of the running to become Brisbane's next coach. The Lions football manager won't pursue the vacancy left by triple premiership mentor Chris Fagan. Senior assistant Cam Bruce is the front runner for the top job. And in the NRL, South Sydney have locked in the future of Brandon Smith, the forward signing an extension with the Bunnies, keeping him at the club until the end of the 2028 season. Utility Talis Duncan will also remain at Redfern for another 3 seasons until the end of 2030. That's the latest in news and sport.
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8: Some parts of the Banana Shire are expecting a few heavy falls for this afternoon, getting down to around 14 overnight, expecting a few showers again tomorrow and a top of 29 degrees for the Banana Shire. Possible late shower Friday, fog then sunny on Saturday and a possible late shower on Sunday. Back here on the coast in Gladie, possible late thunderstorm, possible late shower as well, possible morning shower tomorrow after getting down to 19 overnight and a top of 26. Friday for Gladstone, mostly sunny 27, and we're looking mostly sunny in Gladie for Saturday, Sunday, tops of around 28 to 29 degrees. 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
9: You're about to hear an hour of double plays featuring 4CC's Two Ups at Two, thanks to the Hearing Centre Gladstone. If you don't hear it clearly, why not give them a call? The Two Ups at Two on Central Queensland's 4CC.

No. We didn't say few upset few. It's four double C's, two upset two. If you heard anything else, call the Hearing Centre Gladstone. In the meantime, here's another few up. I mean, two up at two on Central Queensland's four double C.

0: from Cyndi Lauper here on the Feel Good Workday, but we kicked it off with Suzy Q, Chris Norman, and then into Smokey. I've got to say a quick shout out to Hal. He sent me a lovely message, and me playing Living Next Door to Alice just made him laugh, and he cranked up his radio because his next door neighbour's name is Alice, and they always joke about that song. What's the timing for both of them to be home listening to the Feel Good Workday? Well, he was anyway. Oh, what a great message. Thanks, guys. In the next few minutes, I've got a band called the Goo Goo Dolls. Two of their biggest hits for you in minutes.
1: 4CC is Central Queensland, which comes with a commitment to keep you up to date. 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
2: Staff rescue was called to the scene and the patient has been airlifted to Rockhampton Hospital in a stable condition.
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3: Northern Territory authorities have spoken following the death of an army soldier during a training exercise.
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3: The club CEO says early rehab is on track, with the Panthers hoping to have him back on the field by at least round four next year.
1: Gladstone and Central Queensland's leaders in local 4CC and on iHeartRadio.
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0: Eat healthy today at Doblo's with whole Jap pumpkin, 69 cents a kilo. 700 gram eggs, $3.99 a dozen. 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
1: It's 4CC's 2 Ups at 2, thanks to the Hearing Centre Gladstone. That's okay. You're supposed to be hearing double on Central Queensland's 4CC.

No, we didn't say brew ups at brew. It's four double C's, two ups at two. If you heard anything else, call the Hearing Centre Gladstone. In the meantime, here's another brew up. I mean, two up at two on Central Queensland's four double C.

0: Ray's a huge Supertramp fan, and he's got a half day on a Wednesday, which means he's listening to our two ups here on the Feel Good Work Day from home. What are you doing, mate?
1: Doing boat trailer repairs. The last time I put the boat in, I thought that trailer's starting to look a bit watery. The springs in it, mate.
0: Yeah, right. Just did the bearings in mine a few months ago now. Because one started squeaking. Lucky I've only got to drive 100 metres down the road to put my boat in the water.
1: Yeah, but we went down a creek the other day. I'm thinking to myself, well, I haven't done the bearings for about 2 years, so...
0: Might need to look at it.
1: I'm doing it, and I bought the bearings, bought all the gear, so it's all happening.
0: Good on you, Ray. It's not a fun job, and I don't mean boat. I meant my jet ski. I used to have a boat. Upgraded to the jet ski. I completely forget sometimes. Have a great afternoon. I'm going to continue working. Most of us don't have a half day, Ray. I've got more two-ups in minutes here on the Feel Good Work Day.
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4: Eat healthy today at Doblo's with whole Jap pumpkin, 69 cents a kilo, 700 gram eggs, $3.99 a dozen, whole watermelon, $1.99 a kilo. 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
2: No, we didn't say crew ups at crew, it's 4CC's two ups at two. If you heard anything else, call the Hearing Centre Gladstone. In the meantime, here's another crew up, two up at two on Central Queensland's 4CC.

you are hearing double. That's okay. It's 4CC's 2UPS2. Thanks to the Hearing Centre Gladstone on Central Queensland's 4CC.

0: up this afternoon here on the Feel Good Work Day. As we head into the newsroom, unsurprisingly, all 77 of the mayors of Queensland have signed a letter calling on the federal government to abandon its proposed changes to disaster recovery funding. At the moment, federal government, they pay about 64% and contribute that to disaster funding. They want it 50-50 now. They want to change that to split it with the states. And none of the mayors, understandably, including our mayor, want that to happen. It's causing a lot of concern amongst Queensland mayors, and it should be concern for us as well, because if we have a disaster, we're relying more on the state money, federal, you know, trying to step back. After 3 o'clock, Sir Elton John. And I guess that's why they call it the blues. And Europe. It's the final countdown. Right here on the Feel Good Work Day, news is next. Wake up
1: to the sounds of the weekday mornings. We start our day with Hammo and a better brekkie on the reef, thanks to Reef City Motors.
2: But down in Canberra, mate, what do you think will be on the agenda?
3: Oh, look, housing is a big issue, and you know, some of the public comment on Facebook and so forth from some of the ministers from the government is quite extraordinary, I think. And housing is front and centre. That'll be a big topic of discussion. The results of the by-election in Western Australia, in terms of political ramifications, that'll get talked about a lot. Maybe not so much in Parliament, but around the halls and the corridors of Parliament House, it will definitely be spoken about.
1: Hammo for breakfast, thanks to Reef City Motors. And better music and more of it on Central Queensland's 4CC.
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11: Hey there, I'm Brooke Seychelle. The Defence Force has paused the use of the troop carrier involved in the crash that killed an Australian Army corporal south of Darwin. 28-year-old Brendan Hannam died when the vehicle rolled during a training exercise on Monday. Army Chief Lieutenant General Susan Coyle says the vehicle involved was a Supercat troop carrying vehicle.
12: We've paused operational use of that vehicle until the investigation investigation has commenced to understand what, if anything, may be impacted. The vehicle is used in the 1st Brigade and it's also used in our Special Forces units.
11: A young police officer killed in a car crash in Sydney has been posthumously awarded the National Police Service Medal. A funeral for Mia Leigh was held today, where it was announced she would receive the award. The 20-year-old was killed when her police vehicle crashed while responding to reports of a car theft last month. The climate change minister has defended the federal government's efforts to attract world leaders to the Pacific Islands for the pre-COP summit. The Prime Minister of Mauritius and the President of Timor-Leste are the only non-Pacific heads of state at the event. But Chris Bowen says there were many leaders attending yesterday.
13: We said we wanted to focus and lift the world's attention on the issues of the Pacific, small island developing states in particular, and I think it ticked that box.
11: On the ABC there. And horror movie fans now have the chance to pick up some movie memorabilia with the axe used by Jack Nicholson in The Shining to go under the hammer in London. It's expected to fetch up to $95,000.
1: Allied Moving Services, the careful movers. Relax while they carry the load. Your sport now.
11: In sport, Australia is returning to South Africa for a test series for the first time since the infamous Sandpaper Gate scandal. Steve Smith is the sole member of the suspended trio from 2018, returning to face the Proteas starting on Friday. Coach Andrew McDonald concedes there could be some lingering animosity.
14: I mean, there'll be people that probably dive into that area, and they have worldwide as well. So it's, you know, the crowds in England and here, and, you know, even opposition fans in Australia. So there'll be people that are willing to go down that path.
11: That's the latest in news and sport.
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0: Some parts of the Banana Shire expecting a few heavy falls for this afternoon, getting down to around 14 overnight, expecting a few showers again tomorrow, and a top of 29 degrees for the Banana Shire. Possible late shower Friday, fog then sunny on Saturday, and a possible late shower.

0: 19 overnight in a top 26. Friday for Gladstone, mostly sunny 27. And we'll look at mostly sunny in Gladie for Saturday, Sunday, tops of around 28 to 29 degrees. 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

0: Wilson Phillips here on 4CC 927 Gorgeous Gladdy, 1584 Rocky, 666 Biller Wheeler, 98.3 FM Magnus Water online and crystal clear on the iHeart app. Hammo enjoying a few weeks break and he's doing a great job. 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
2: Yes, that's right. And through all the listeners, particularly in the greater Gladstone area, around 10 of the Strong Communities Grants program is now open and we're asking for applications. This is where community groups can get little buckets of money, some funding from about $2,500 up to $20,000 for all manner of projects, capital works and equipment and facility upgrades. These sorts of things. So I would encourage everybody to make contact with my offices, either in Emerald, Gladstone or Gander, and find out how you apply for those, because it's great to have that that ability to dish out that money around 10, as I say. And just because you apply, it doesn't necessarily mean you're going to get the money, but if you don't get it this time, apply next time and we'll try and fit everybody in.
0: What's that old saying? You've got to be in it to win it, that's for sure. Member for Flynn, Colin Boyce. Catching up with Luke Cross, who's back for Hammo tomorrow morning from 5 o'clock here on 4CC. It's better music, more of it, and right now, Van Morrison.

0: RB's Mark's favourite band. He's giving me a call here on the Feel Good Workday, mate. Oh, can you believe it's hump day already? Oh, hang on. Did you have Monday off? Is this a short week for you?
1: Yeah, I had Monday off, but I paid for it yesterday.
0: Oh, did you?
1: Yeah, double the work, mate.
0: Oh, that's no good, mate. That takes the fun out of the day off if you're going to do double the next day, mate. Super glad you gave me a call, and thank you for letting me know I played your favourite band.
1: No problem, Karina.
0: Do you remember a duet between the Eurythmics and Aretha Franklin? I'm playing that for you next here on the Feel Good Workday.
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Hi, I'm Phoebe Humphrey from Your News Now, and these are Your News headlines. Five soldiers remain in hospital after a fatal training exercise in the Northern Territory. ASOS has suffered a cyber attack with personal details believed to have been accessed, and Powderfinger is fueling speculation of a possible reunion. 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

0: 1986, when Johnny Farnham released Whispering Jack, went on to become the highest-selling album by an Australian act in Australia, peaking at number one and staying for a record 25 weeks in the charts. Well, the backup album needed to be a good one, and it was, Age of Reason. I've just played the title track, Age of Reason, obviously, from Johnny Farnham. So much pressure. I remember reading his book and him saying that after Whispering Jack, he really did feel the pressure to come up with another fantastic album. Lucky he did. And actually, didn't that album get him some awards? I think he won the Best Male Artist and Best Adult Contemporary Album in the 1988 ARIA Awards for that one. In the next few minutes, an ABBA song, they turned into a musical and a movie.
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11: It's October 7, starting in 1959, when we received pictures from the far side of the moon for the first time, courtesy of Luna 3.
12: The latest achievement, transmitting photographs 300,000 miles to Earth, is breathtaking. In this field, Russia is first again.
11: John Lennon was given the right to stay in the US in 1975, with a decision not to deport him over a UK pot conviction.
13: Do you want to make the United States your home?
14: Yeah, I'd love to. Both the judge, if that's what his right title is, and the prosecutor, and be most fair to us and reasonable.
11: In 2003, big screen action star Arnold Schwarzenegger was elected governor of California.
15: I've heard your voices loud and clear. We have tough choices ahead.
11: The South Sydney Rabbitohs broke a 43-year premiership drought on this day in 2014.
16: Absolutely incredible scenes here.
11: And it's the anniversary of the deadly Hamas attacks on Israel that sparked war in the Middle East in 2023.
17: Benjamin Netanyahu, his country is, quote, at war.
11: Birthday, special one for Australian author Thomas Keneally. He's 91, well known for the novels The Playmaker, The Devil's Playground and Schindler's Ark.
18: Schindler saved a small number, but people had died.
11: Kevin Godley turns 81, the former 10cc member left with Lol Cream. Together they produced some of the greatest videos of all time. Diddy about John Mellencamp as he celebrates his 75th birthday.
19: Oh yeah, life goes on long after the thrill of living is gone.
11: Former one day and test batsman Graham Yallop is 74.
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11: Jane Torval, one half of the world number one skating team Torval and Dean, is 69.
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23: Yep, Ollie Wines kicks the goal.
11: Finally, it's the anniversary of the death of legendary Australian comedian and actor Ross Higgins, most famous for his role as Ted Bulpit on Kingswood Country. He was 85 when he died in 2016.
24: You're stupid, I'm smart, I win, you lose, and I'm the king of the castle.
11: Remembering Ross Higgins on October 7.
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0: Is it me or is today absolutely flown past? That is a wrap for our Feel Good Workday this afternoon. Jonesy and Amanda, very excited. They're in minutes in this afternoon. They're catching up with their good mate, Peter Hellyer. And he's talking about his new TV show that he hosts called Chefs Ahoy. And speaking of food, TikTok Taka, before they went on a break, Jonesy and Amanda made Hong Kong Sprite tea and they loved it. Will they love something wacky out of TikTok and their Taka this afternoon? We'll find out real soon here on the Feel Good Workday. That's it for me. Jonesy and Amanda have AC/DC. Glenn Frey. And Patrick Hernandez. Christian O'Connell Show returning from 7 o'clock tonight. Have a great evening and I'll catch you tomorrow afternoon.
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2: Hey there, I'm Brooke Seychelle. A Labor frontbencher has called Angus Taylor's dismissal of criticism from business groups on his migration plan extraordinary. Small Business Minister Anne R. Lee tells the ABC the opposition leader isn't listening to Australia's business community.
3: In those communities, they don't see immigration as a left or right, progressive or conservative political ideology. They don't just want migration, they need migration.
2: Meanwhile, the acting Prime Minister says no stone will be left unturned in the investigation into the death of an Australian soldier. 28-year-old Corporal Brendan Hannam was killed and five others injured in a vehicle rollover south of Darwin on Monday. Richard Miles says work is underway to determine what went wrong.
4: We need to be making sure that every lesson that can be learned from this incident is learned.
2: It comes as the Defence Force paused the use of the troop carrier involved in the fatal crash. Overseas, Indonesian authorities are warning Aussies to behave in Bali after a number of Australians were involved in a wild brawl in North Kuta last week. A video of the incident has gone viral, leading locals to call for Aussies to be banned from Bali. And while it's still 11 weeks away, we're being urged to start thinking about our Christmas mail already. Australia Post says regular mail needs to be at the post box by December 21. And express post by December 22. Presents headed overseas need to be sent off by December 15 to ensure they arrive before Christmas Day.
1: For bull bars, suspension or roof racks, go to Stay On Track 4x4. 4CC Sport.
2: In sport, the Brisbane Lions have confirmed the process to appoint the club's next head coach following the retirement of Chris Fagan after 10 seasons at the helm. Lee Matthews and former Australian basketball coach Phil Smith will join three Lions execs on the selection panel. And in rugby league, a foot injury has ended Roosters star Lindsay Collins' World Cup campaign before it even had a chance to begin. Another Lindsay will instead take his place, with Panthers' Lindsay Smith joining the squad. That's the latest in news and sport.
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5: Some parts of the Banana Shire are expecting a few heavy falls for this afternoon, getting down to around 14 overnight, expecting a few showers again tomorrow and a top of 29 degrees for the Banana Shire. Possible late shower Friday, fog then sunny on Saturday and a possible late shower on Sunday. Back here on the coast in Gladdy, possible late thunderstorm, possible late shower as well. Possible morning shower tomorrow after getting down to 19 overnight and a top of 26. Friday for Gladstone, mostly sunny 27, and we'll look at mostly sunny in Gladdy for Saturday, Sunday, tops of around 28 to 29 degrees. 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Crossy's back tomorrow, filling in for Hammo, who's enjoying a break. 4CC, it's better music and more of it.
6: Well, hello there, Amanda, my little tracksuited friend.
7: I do. Well, it's not a tracksuit as such,
6: But
7: I do look a little like the oldest member of Oasis, maybe Mrs. Gallagher, the mother.
6: We put you in a bucket hat, get you yelling out obscenities.
7: That's right.
6: Where does the Gallagher stop and you start?
7: Is it working for me?
6: I think it works well for you.
7: Is that a new shirt from your new collection?
6: Yeah, this is rock and roll religion now.
7: The shirt or the company?
6: The company. New business.
7: And it's a lovely shirt. Brendan has a clothing sponsorship.
6: I got a deal.
7: You got a deal. Of clothing.
6: No, you know what? It's an Australian company. I want
7: Roger
6: to help.
7: Roger David kind of fell away.
6: Roger David. You get a pair of slacks and you can live in those slacks.
7: When Harley's parents came to Australia many years ago from New Zealand for a holiday, their luggage went missing, so they had to go shopping, and Harley took his dad into Roger David and they said, dear, that Roger was nice.
6: He looked after
7: us. They thought it was the man himself who was serving them.
6: Because they would have been fresh off the boat from New Zealand.
7: Oh, they're not yokels.
6: Yeah,
7: fresh off the boat.
6: Yeah,
7: they'd lived overseas.
6: Course,
7: they were travelled people.
6: Of course, I know. But
7: fresh
6: still.
7: Off the boat. Yeah. That wasn't exactly how that went.
6: Yeah.
7: Now, a TikTok Tucker today.
6: Oh.
7: There's a couple I could have picked for you. I'm going to talk you through what I could have picked.
6: What could have I missed out on?
7: Tuna Fruit Loops. I know that's your LinkedIn profile.
6: Go on.
7: So you can guess what that is.
6: Tuna
7: flaked through a bowl of Fruit Loops. Or how about toilet mushrooms? This is a horrific photograph that I'm going to show you right here, right now. Ryan, look. These are a whole lot of mushrooms that are growing at the base of a leaky toilet. This is in Japan, and this has gone viral. An internet user claimed to have cooked mushrooms that grew inside a bathroom, not just inside a bathroom. Mm. But around the base of the toilet pipe, they've been cooked up with soy sauce and butter and have been eaten. We are not going to do that.
6: Basically.

0: A Leaky Toilet and other songs by Split Enz.
1: We're not going to do it.
0: Thank God.
1: Fresh off the boat.
0: You know what we've got? Our hot lap. That's coming back this afternoon. Looking forward to doing that. Peter Helly is going to be joining us on the show, which is timely because he featured on the, the Rumour Mill.
1: On Tin Hat Tuesday.
0: Tin Hat Tuesday, which used to be the Rumour Mill. Yeah, so Pete featured on
1: Rumour, the earth is flat.
0: That's what. When did Big Globe get to you, Amanda? And we can't do anything till we do the Fast Five. It's Jonesy and Amanda driving you home for Jam Nation.

0: Hello there, it's Jonesy and Amanda across Australia driving you home this Wednesday afternoon.
1: How fast can this thing go?
2: Faster than the speed of light.
3: Jonesy and Amanda.
2: Fast five.
0: Some say it's an oasis for the brain. Five questions.
4: That means it's a brain-free zone, doesn't it?
0: No, well, oasis is a nice place. I think you would gather your thoughts.
4: All right, good.
0: Going through the desert.
4: Right, you're right, actually.
0: Then all of a sudden you get to the oasis, you drink in the cool liquids. And then you look around at the palm tree and you think, okay, this is what I'm going to do.
4: You're right. Actually, you're quite right. I thought you meant like a desert for the brain. I got them round the wrong way.
0: It'd be a bummer if you're going through the desert. You think you see an oasis.
4: That's a mirage.
0: Well, okay, what would you rather? A mirage or an oasis?
4: An oasis. Was this an oasis real?
0: One of those barren oasises.
4: Which is a mirage.
0: No. The oasis is there, but there's nothing in it. It's an empty.
4: Well, then that's a mirage.
0: No, the mirage doesn't exist at all. It's a mirage.
4: Yeah, but an oasis won't be an oasis if it wasn't oasis-like.
0: Yeah, but it's gone dry.
4: What has happened to our brains?
0: Brad is in South Morang. Hello, Brad.
5: Good afternoon. I don't know what a mirage or an oasis is.
0: Well, you see those old school movies of the guys going through the desert and he sees like a palm tree and shimmery water and a lady, a comely wench with a big tankard.
4: What do women see when they're going through a book club? What do women see? It's always what a man sees, isn't it?
0: Oh, okay.
4: Well, women go through the desert too.
0: I'm sure you go through the dry, don't you? Brad, which cheese is traditionally used?
4: Start again.
0: Brad, which cheese is traditionally used in a Greek salad?
5: Feta.
4: Feta, correct. Let's play a riff rap.
6: Any old riff-raff backstage.
7: Oh, riff-raff everywhere.
8: Gotcha, you can't understand. Gotta keep out the riff-raff.
4: All right, Brad, which song has this riff?
0: Brad.
5: When I Come Around by Green Day.
4: Yes, it is!
0: Question three for you, Brad. Rowan Atkinson is famously a big collector of what?
5: Is it cars?
4: Yes, it is.
0: He loves his cars.
4: He's going to be performing stand-up at the West End, like, for the first time in 30 years.
0: Have you ever seen him do stand-up? He is amazing.
4: He is. I haven't seen him live, but I've seen clips of him.
0: His partner is considerably younger, 30 years younger.
4: New wife and mother of his new child.
0: He's got a new child.
4: I think so,
0: How old's Rowan Atkinson?
4: I think he'd be mid-70s.
0: Mid-70s? So what's his wife? 40-something?
4: Oh, I think less than that.
0: Less than 40.
4: He found her in the desert. She was crawling through.
0: With a tankard.
4: What's your information?
9: He's 71.
0: 71.
4: And how old is she?
9: I'll find out.
0: Bear with us, Brad.
4: Will we get to question four in the meantime?
0: No, he's going to do it. Brian can do it.
9: Okay. She is 43, I think. Yeah.
4: Oh, so much older than I imagined.
0: That's kind of appropriate.
4: 30 years? What? It's 30 years, Brendan.
0: So, what legendary Scandinavian sea monster resembles a giant squid, Brad?
5: Stumped.
0: Oh, Brad.
4: Brad, you were going so well, even though we just spoke garbage around you. You did very well.
0: But you now know the difference between a mirage and an oasis. That's something. Okay. Do you know the answer to this? What legendary Scandinavian sea monster resembles a giant squid? It's Jonesy and Amanda driving you home for Jam Nation.
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0: Good afternoon to you. It's Wednesday and it's Jonesy and Amanda driving you home.
1: How fast can this thing go?
2: Faster than the speed of light.
3: Jonesy and Amanda.
2: Fast five.
0: And we've established that a mirage and an oasis are two different things.
4: Yes, I knew that.
0: But a barren oasis is still an oasis. It exists. A mirage does not exist.
4: But then it wouldn't be an oasis.
0: But if I looked out the window.
4: If it was barren.
0: And saw Sydney Sweeney on a jet ski with two large jugs of water in front of her, that would be a mirage.
4: Yeah. But if it was real and she didn't have any water, what would that be?
0: Well, I'd be up hell for it.
4: That'd be a disgrace, is what that would be.
0: Angela is in Yarrawarra.
4: Hello, Angela.
5: Hi, Jonesy. Hi, Amanda. How are you?
4: Very well, thank you. Question number four. What legendary Scandinavian sea monster resembles a giant squid?
5: The Kraken?
4: The Kraken. Yeah. It's believed that the legend of the Kraken may have originated from sightings of giant squid that can grow up to 10.5 metres
0: wow.
4: in length. You need a giant lemon for that calamari.
0: That's a big squid. Which Hollywood actor plays Digger Rockwell, a wealthy, eccentric oil tycoon in the new film Digger?
5: Tom Cruise.
0: Yeah.
4: Yeah, they're saying that, and I don't like to speak ill of the film industry or of Hollywood stars, but it suffered one of the worst debuts of his career.
0: Apparently. Yeah, I don't know about that. I think it's going to come back.
4: It's quite niche. Do you think? No, it's this.
0: I think it's.
4: What people want from Tom Cruise is a big action hero. But Tom Cruise wants to do these other characters, which no one wants to see.
0: But he's like Les Grossman in Tropic Thunder.
4: Mm-hmm.
0: Yeah, so he's like that character. So it's not good-looking Tom Cruise.
4: No, but that was a small character in a big film. This film's about this character.
0: He's got pots of money. I think I will say this, mark this down, Angela, as a red-letter day, this movie will be a giant success.
4: But he's got pots that will go to keep. Well, is this going to be one of those shows where we just keep talking about nothing? And I'm liking it. He's got pots of money and he wants to do these niche films.
0: Sure.
4: But he's promoted it like it's a giant blockbuster. And it cost, $179 million to make.
0: How much has it made?
4: 11 and a half.
0: Okay. I still back you, Tom.
4: Yeah, let's talk to his accountant.
0: Angela, congratulations to you. Tom's wishing that was a mirage. You have won the Jam Pack, an unlimited 12-month Amaysim plan. 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Angela, anything you'd like to add?
5: I'd like to say thank you very much. And I was really disappointed when you guys moved off morning into afternoon. But I've actually changed jobs and my new job has me driving in the afternoon. So I still get to hear you. Oh,
4: Angela, you have made our day that you're still on board.
0: It's good to know that people still miss us. On holiday, someone said, you're still doing that radio? I said, yes.
4: Is that your wife?
0: I'm still doing
4: Angela,
0: the radio.
4: Thank you.
0: Thank you, Angela. That's nice. It'll be back again tomorrow. If you'd like to register to play, jonesyandamanda.com.au.
4: Coming up, TikTok Tucker, I have a drink, a main meal, and a dessert.
0: It's a dinner party.
4: We are going full dinner party.
0: On TikTok Tucker next. It's Jonesy and Amanda driving you home for Jam Nation.
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7: It's a well-known fact here at 4CC that Hammo can be known to stretch the truth. 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
3: 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You're snacking in traffic. Jonesy and Amanda approve.

0: Hello there. It's Jonesy the Amanda driving you home. It's Wednesday. That means straight to the kitchen, Batman.
1: You hungry?
2: I enjoy cooking bacon and stop working with flow. You're making slap.
3: What are you?
2: An idiot sandwich.
4: Gonna make you go yuck.
0: I thought TikTok Tucker might not have survived hiatus.
5: The hydatids. I'm going to make a really glamorous dinner party today. We're going to have a drink, a cheeky cocktail. Mm-hmm. We're going to have a main meal, such as it is, and then we're going to have a dessert. I've got a range of ingredients that will be combined in a really strange way. These are things I've seen on TikTok this week, okay?
0: Who's coming to the dinner party?
5: You, me and Ryan. Wow.
6: Oh, yay.
5: Yay, yay. All right, so here's the first thing we're going to do is... I'll tell you what we're going to have and I'll prepare it.
0: Okay.
5: Brendan, would you like to pour 3 glasses of orange juice,
0: sure,
5: please? That's our drink.
0: Do you want me to shake it?
5: Yeah. Careful, have I put the lid on?
0: Yep.
5: Yes, I have. That's orange juice with an Oreo dipped into it. Not too foul. I wonder what it'll be like. Okay, that's fine. Thank you. Oh, you've got to be able to dip the thing in so you have to go all the way up.
0: Are you going to present it like you would do with a wedge of lemon?
5: Did you hear what I just said? The orange has to go all the way up because you've got to dip the biscuit in.
0: What's a lot of juice?
5: Yeah, you don't have to drink it all, but you have to dip. So that's our drink.
0: Is it worth the squeeze?
5: What's happening now for our main meal is we're going to have a banana each.
0: Yep.
5: You can help me peel them. A banana each. This banana is going to be dipped into ranch dressing. It's going to be one of these dinner parties where you go, well, that sounds weird, but what does it actually taste
0: where
5: like?
0: Where do we put the bananas?
5: Just there. And then the third bit, our dessert, is going to be chocolate chip biscuits. Say it, Ryan. Yum.
6: Yum.
5: Dipped in marinara sauce.
0: Hang on. Are we using Oreos or chocolate chips?
5: Oreos go into the orange juice.
0: Okay, sorry.
5: The banana goes into the ranch dressing. Duh. Mm-hmm. Chocolate chip biscuits are going to be dipped into marinara sauce or pretty much just passata, like tomato-y sauce.
0: Oh, no need for your language. Do we chuck the Oreo into the juice now?
5: No. We don't do it. We dip it in. This is what I'm saying.
0: Oh,
5: so
0: okay.
5: this is what's going to happen. We've all arrived at the dinner party. When we come back,
0: okay,
5: I'm going to have some dinner party music. We're going to make some small talk. I'm going to pass away.
0: Okay.
5: It's going to be incredible. And then we'll eat this delicious meal what I heaps done have prepared.
0: Well, I can't wait. Guess who's coming to dinner? It's Jonesy and Amanda driving you home for Jam Nation.
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5: What are you?
6: An idiot sandwich.
7: Gonna make you go yuck.
8: We are going to have a dinner party. Actually, Ryan, can I please have some dinner party music?
9: Yep.
8: Hello, Ryan. Come on in. Have you met Jonesy?
9: Unfortunately.
0: G'day, Jonesy, mate.
8: This is Ryan.
0: What do you do?
9: Work in radio.
0: That's a dying industry. Want to get into podcasts. That's what you want to do.
8: I love our chats. I've prepared a delicious meal for us. First of all, there's a drink. It is orange juice, delicious, and Oreo biscuit, delicious. What do they taste like when you dunk one into it? Here you go. Ryan, I'm going to pass full fluids across the desk.
9: All right, you do that.
8: Brendan, here's yours.
0: Ryan has left the desk unattended.
8: And here's mine. All right, now when I say dunk your Oreo into the orange juice, ready, Ryan, and have a sip. Dunk right in. Dunk, dunk, dunk, dunk, dunk. Big dunk.
0: Thick juice.
8: And go. Yum. That's nice.
0: It's chocolate orange.
8: What a shock. It's like those oranges that are chocolate. It's like a choc orange.
0: That's what I just said. I just said, it's like a chocolate orange.
8: I said choc orange. It's different. So far, you spat on my arm. So far, this dinner party has been a rip-roaring success. Let's move on to our main course.
0: That's our entree.
8: The next bit we have, who likes bananas?
0: Everyone.
8: Who likes ranch dressing? Some people. So ranch dressing is going to go into here.
0: Yep.
8: Get ready.
0: Ooh. You like to put a lot of mayo on that.
8: So ranch dressing is in a bowl.
0: Yep.
8: Ryan?
9: I actually don't like banana.
8: I don't care.
9: Okay.
8: There's that.
0: Eat your banana.
8: Brendan, here's yours. What you do now, and I saw them do this and they didn't heave.
0: Okay.
8: So you have to dip the banana, Ryan, don't pull that face, into the ranch dressing. Mm. Right in, Ryan.
0: Okay.
8: And then when I say go, bite.
0: What sort of party is this?
8: Whoa. No.
0: I might double dip.
8: How are you eating that, Brendan?
0: Not bad. I don't think it's so bad.
8: That is disgraceful. Ryan, do you hate that as much as I hate that?
9: That's awful.
8: That is completely awful. And you ate that, Brendan. Gosh, what's going on with you? Do you have taste buds?
0: Yeah, I don't mind that.
8: Ooh.
0: But that's the beauty of a TikTok tucker. Okay, so this dinner party is going so well at the moment.
8: So well. Well, what happens next is...
0: A bit scant on the vino.
8: I'm going to now get 3 chocolate chip biscuits.
0: Yep.
8: And I'm going to pass them to you. And look, they're dipped now into some marinara sauce. Ryan, come and grab that. Brendan, here's your delicious dessert. Everything's going so well. We haven't even got to swapping the keys. When I say 3, take a bite. That's part of the party as well.
0: Who am I going to end up with?
8: Okay, go.
0: The Uber driver.
8: No. I don't like any of this.
0: Nah.
8: Having said that,
0: That's a foul.
8: That's foul, but that is better than the banana and ranch. I'm going to have nightmares about that banana ranch dressing.
0: Well, yeah.
8: I need to scrape my tongue with a potato.
0: I give this 1.5 thumbs.
8: Out of how many?
0: Out of 2.
8: 1.5?
0: 1.5 thumbs, because 1 failed.
8: I think they were all... anyway...
7: Sick tuck, make a slap, gonna make you go yuck.
8: That is just dreadful.
0: I'd rather swap the keys.
8: Okay. For what?
0: A hot lap is coming up.
8: Actually, that is very true. Would you like to go to the Grand Prix? We're giving you a chance.
0: It's Jonesy and Amanda driving you home for Jam Nation.
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11: Villa Wheeler Windscreens, Maura, Monto and Barillaba, they'll come to you. National News now.
14: Hey there, I'm Brooke Seychelle. Australia's small business minister says our regional communities would take a hit from the coalition's new migration policy. And Ali tells the ABC our regions rely on migrants to work in their communities.
15: The business community here is speaking up on behalf of small businesses and particularly small business in the regions. This is not theoretical, it's not hypothetical. This is something that will have a devastating impact on those businesses and on those regions.
14: The Nationals leader has slammed Aussies taking part in pro-Palestine gatherings today on the third anniversary of the October 7 attacks. Around 1,200 people died in a Hamas terrorist attack in Israel in 2023. Matt Canavan telling Nine it's inappropriate.
16: Look, I understand we can't stop people being stupid in this country, but we can all turn the other way. We, as a welcoming people in this country, can reject this kind of hate. I certainly do.
14: A young police constable killed in a horror crash while on duty last month has been posthumously awarded police honours at her funeral. Constable Mia Lay receiving a National Police Service Medal during a farewell in Sydney today. To the US, where attorneys of death row inmate Krista Pike are seeking a court order to preserve evidence after her botched execution. The 50-year-old is awake and speaking almost a week after surviving a failed execution attempt. And the ban on credit card surcharges seems to have already been passed on to coffee lovers. Some cafes have increased their prices by 10% since the ban came into effect last Thursday.
11: Gladstone Camping Centre for all your camping and outdoor needs. 4CC Sport.
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0: end of 2022. And four-time premiership player Daniel Tupou is hanging up his boots. The 35-year-old announcing his retirement from the NRL after 300 games as a one-club player. That's the latest in news and sport.
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2: Just some showers about tonight, possibly a thunderstorm and a low of 18 degrees. For tomorrow, we'll see another day where we have a high chance of showers, maybe a thunderstorm in the afternoon, and 25. For Bananashire tomorrow, 28, Rockhampton 27, Yeppoon 24, and Agneswater 25.
3: The Melbourne Grand Prix is back next year. I don't want to alarm everyone by talking about 2027 because it feels like 2026 just started.
4: But if you'd like to be there, we need to think about it now. Tickets are going off. We've got to get you in there.
3: I've always had a hoot at the Melbourne Grand Prix.
4: Yeah, yeah.
3: Remember that time we went there and you got off out of the little car, the little golf cart, and people just went nuts?
4: No, that wasn't me.
3: That was you. You were getting off the golf cart.
4: You're mistaking me for Kylie Minogue, and fair enough. But remember we both did a single lap in a Formula One. There's one Formula One where you can be one behind the other. I couldn't even lift my head. I could not lift my head. The G-forces on your neck are so strong. I used to mock Nigel Mansell and his big fat neck. And now I know why you need a big fat neck.
3: Well, you've got a very athletic neck, as we've discussed.
4: So you're saying
3: it's not a big Nigel Mansell neck. It's a sexy neck. There's a world of difference. But I reckon you could do a...
4: Here we go. What could I do?
3: You know that exercise he used to do? He'd put his head just on the ground, no arms. And do
4: he did not. A
3: bend back. He did.
4: Nigel Mansell?
3: Yeah, he'd do a bend back and just use his neck.
4: That cannot be good for you.
3: Well, you asked Nigel Mansell. You know who did very well yesterday?
4: Did he pop it in the neck?
3: As he walks away from this. Zach, yesterday nailed it.
4: Well, so we better explain what you have to do.
3: One subject.
4: You have to give us, we give you how many seconds?
3: 30 seconds.
4: 30 seconds. We give you the subject. You have to give us five examples of that subject.
3: Zach demonstrated yesterday. Let's count them down.
5: Okay.
3: Today's category is chocolate bars, Zach.
4: Go. Give us five.
5: Mars, Snickers, Violet Crumble, Crunchy, and Picnic.
4: Oh,
3: there it is.
4: He didn't even mention the Golden Rough. Golden Rough is my favourite.
3: JonesyandAmanda.com.au. We're going to ring you. Don't you ring us.
4: So you register and we'll call you. Someone next is going to play.
3: It's Jonesy and Amanda driving you home for Jam Nation.

0: 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It's Jonesy and Amanda driving you home this Wednesday afternoon.
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2: Jonesy and Amanda's
0: Hot Lap. Indeed, Jonesy and Amanda's Hot Lap.
3: Imagine being there. Imagine being at the Formula One. We give you the opportunity right here, right now, to win two tickets to the Sunday, to the big race.
0: Yep.
3: And then you go in the draw to be the lucky winner to get a VIP upgrade where you'll be watching from the grandstand.
0: Beth, I hear you calling. Hey, Beth.
4: Hello. Love your show, Jonesy and Amanda.
0: Thank
4: I'm revved up. My mate started.
0: Anything particular that you like about the show, Beth? Anything that we can improve on?
4: Oh, I just think you're funny. You're a great match and you cheer me up.
3: Oh, Beth, that's nice. Thank you. Well, let's see what we can do. Let's see if we can get you there. Mm-hmm. Do you know how these rules work? We're going to give you a category. You have 30 seconds. You have to give us five examples of that category. And if you do that, you'll be off to the Grand Prix.
4: Oh, my gosh. I hope I'm right.
3: Oh, okay. So do
0: I. Well, Beth, here we go. Your time starts. Wait for the category. U.S. states. Go.
4: Kentucky. Minnesota, Texas,
0: I think
4: there's any others.
0: Two more.
4: Arizona, LA.
3: Yes,
0: there
3: yes,
0: it
3: that's
0: is.
3: Five.
0: Beth.
3: Oh, it's panicking for you.
0: You are.
3: No, hang on.
0: So
3: we're getting the judges are saying something.
0: What are
3: happened.
0: You doing, you big.
3: I can't hear you.
0: We can't hear you because the intercom doesn't work. Beth, yeah, I'm going to.
3: What are you saying? What are you saying?
4: Oh. Have I won?
0: Well, we can't.
3: LA is in the
0: Can you
3: state.
0: Say California, Beth?
3: Oh.
4: Yeah. I thought LA was.
3: No, LA is a city.
4: Oh, my gosh.
3: Oh.
0: No,
3: what's that, Jacinda?
4: Kansas?
3: Name one more.
0: Just name
4: Kansas.
0: One.
4: Kansas.
3: Yeah, Kansas. Okay. You've done it. We all happy with that?
4: Oh, my gosh. I'm so vexed. I'm going to take my nuns. It's never been.
0: What
3: oh.
0: The
3: How great.
0: You know, and Beth, you've set the precedent now, so pretty much anyone can name anything.
3: I know.
0: Because we're
3: you
0: soft
3: touches.
0: You can
3: name
0: touches.
3: The planet Thrangiops and we'll yeah. say,
0: and
3: yes,
0: you said
3: you're
0: nice
3: right.
0: things about us as well, Beth.
3: Look, Beth, congratulations. You've got two passes to see the Grand Prix. Yeah. You're also in the draw. You might be lucky enough to get to watch it from the grandstand.
0: That will be great,
4: oh my
0: Beth.
4: God.
3: Why do we say Grand Prix but not grandstand?
0: Beth?
3: Any ideas? Ask your mum.
4: Thank you,
0: Beth. It's lights out in Melbourne. Don't miss the Formula One Moët and Chandon Australian Grand Prix 2027 in April. Tickets on sale now at grandprix.com.au.
3: We may as well just say call us tomorrow
0: just
3: and win.
0: Just call us tomorrow and soft touch mum and dad will give you a prize. What the hell? We're not playing for sheep stations. It's Jonesy and Amanda driving you home for Jam Nation.
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0: Hi there, it's Jonesy Demand of this Wednesday afternoon, driving you home. Back from holidays, it was great. I had a great time in New Zealand. You know what I liked about New Zealand? Just going to check out all this stuff because our exchange rate's pretty good.
1: Is it?
0: And they all speak the English, so you're not really lost. You drive on the same side of the road.
1: It's a relatively short flight.
0: Easy short flight, well, unless you get diverted to Christchurch, but that's, you know, just turbulence.
1: I've spent quite a bit of time. My husband's a Kiwi. I've spent quite a bit of time in New Zealand.
0: He loves New Zealand.
1: And then he bangs on about it so much. You say, well, why don't you live there?
0: Why don't you go? And I don't understand why people leave the place. Mm. You know, I went into the Kmart at Queenstown. We wanted to buy an Esky to take on our road trip in the van. And I got great delight out of taking one of the party on our tour group into Kmart. And I said, ask them where the Eskies are.
1: Chilliban?
0: Yeah. She said, do you know where the Eskies are? And she said, you mean Chilliban?
1: Because they love being mocked.
0: No, the lady said, you mean Chilliban, which I enjoyed immensely. But then...
1: Did you wear your jandals?
0: I didn't wear any jandals. It was quite chilly. But then when I got back, a mate of mine, Kiwi Mick, who I've known for some time, I said to him, Mick, I don't understand why you ever left New Zealand. Where are you from in New Zealand? You a North Islander or a South Islander? And he said, mate, I've been to New Zealand once in my life. I said, why are you called Kiwi Mick? And he goes, I don't know. Dave called me Kiwi Mick many years ago.
1: Dave did.
0: And he's been known as, he's Kiwi Mick in my phone.
1: What I find interesting, he's been a friend of yours for a long time, but you've never asked him where from New Zealand.
0: No, it's one of those things, and I'm a man. I'm not like you, but they've asked the questions all the time, and everyone just called him Kiwi Mick. But
1: did you ask Dave why he calls him Kiwi Mick?
0: No, even Dave doesn't know why he calls him Kiwi Mick. I don't understand that.
1: What's your nickname with all your mates?
0: Years ago, I was working in an indoor soccer segment. What's it called? Place? Centre.
1: Yeah.
0: And I drove a Toyota Hiace van. It was my dad's van because I was a drummer in a band. And one guy started calling me Bob Ansett, because Bob Ansett had those vans and used to rent them.
1: That is very random.
0: So I was just known as Bob.
1: So you were called Bob because you drove a white van. Looked like the vans that Bob Ansett's
0: Yeah, and there was an
1: drove.
0: Ad. Bob Ansett would talk about these vans, exactly the same van as the one that my father had.
1: That's the nature of a nickname. Sometimes it makes no sense.
0: Because Bob Ansett was with Budget, and the ad was Bob Ansett cut the red tape or with a flat rate from Budget.
1: I even remember that.
0: Yeah, and it just stood out. It was a big ad in the 80s.
1: Let's talk about nicknames, the nature of it. I don't think necessarily girls do it. Maybe they do. Mm. A nickname that you've got or that you've given someone, and maybe you don't remember where it's from, or it's from the flimsiest of reasons.
0: Yeah, and then all of a sudden you're at your...
1: All of a sudden you're where? All of a sudden you're being called Kiwi Mick.
0: Exactly. And Kiwi Mick, he was indignant. He goes, I'm not from New Zealand. He said, you're more New Zealand than I am.
1: Because you've been there a couple of times.
0: I've been there four times now. Yeah. He's only been there once.
1: Wow. Time for you to get a new nickname, Brendan.
0: But he's in my phone as Kiwi Mick. I was calling him KW because he drives trucks. So it all works out.
1: Yeah.
0: But the thing about it was I found it odd because New Zealanders will always bang on about New Zealand. And not once did he ever mention New Zealand in our chats. And we've had many chats. So I'm doing a bit of retrospective.
1: Well, many chats, but you've never asked him where he was from.
0: Well, I just presume because he's called Kiwi Mick. Yeah. Do you not see?
1: He didn't say, when'd you come here? Why are you here? Where are you from? Where'd you grow up? Why would you?
0: That's your domain.
1: Yeah.
0: But I've seen you so many times asking questions of people and then all of a sudden, because you've gone too far. Yeah. Oh, so where's your wife now?
1: Well, I'm going to find out they're in witness protection.
0: Yeah, exactly. So you're a big blabber.
1: Let's discuss it. Nicknames.
2: Frank Grimes, or Grimey as he liked to be called.
0: Remember Homer's nemesis? Well, Frank Grimes was Homer's nemesis, and he called him Grimey. And then at his funeral, he got known as, he didn't want to be Grimey, but he became Grimey.
1: Well, I've never seen that episode, but it sounds amazing.
0: I know, you're not
1: amazing.
0: A Simpsons fan, but Ryan's loving it.
1: Look, of course he is.
0: The Gen Y right? Gen Y right?
1: The nerds are loving it. Gen Y right? You're not even Generation Y.
3: No, I'm actually Gen Z, yeah.
1: Yeah, it's just that doesn't rhyme.
0: But Gen Z Rye doesn't work. Gen Y Rye works. The nickname that stuck that maybe shouldn't have. It's Jonesy and Amanda driving you home for Jam Nation.
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6: to the sounds of the weekday mornings. We start our day with Hammo and a bit of brekkie on the reef, thanks to Reef City Motors.
7: The terrible twins from Mission Beach. It's Katie and Tully. What did you say then to me, Tully?
8: How dare you?
7: What do you mean? How dare I?
9: Because you called us the terrible twins.
8: I'm not terrible.
7: Yeah. You're not terrible. 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
9: Yes, but we've got today off.
7: How did you get Friday off?
9: Well, it's a student-free day, and for some schools, the teachers get to have that off too if you've already worked the hours already. 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
7: What a couple of lazy. Anyway.
8: Oh, there you again.
7: Sully.
8: And get me to the third, how dare you? Otherwise, I will be bad.
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0: Hello, it's Monique from iHeart's Your News Now podcast with your news headlines. A former Catholic bishop has been sentenced over historic sex offences. The troop carrier involved in Monday's fatal Defence Force crash near Darwin has been put up on blocks for the time being. The world loses another Oscar winner and it's all set for a big week of cricket. 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
1: Central Queensland's own 4CC.

0: Hello there, it's Jonesy Demand across Australia driving you home. Recently back from New Zealand, I said to my mate Kiwi Mick, why did you ever leave? And he said, I've been to New Zealand once. I said, why are you called Kiwi Mick?
1: And he said,
0: Dave called him Kiwi Mick.
1: And why did Dave do that?
0: I don't know.
1: So how long has he been known as that?
0: For years. Everyone in the group has his name in the phone as Kiwi Mick.
1: And does he introduce himself as Kiwi Mick?
0: No, he doesn't. He's just Mick.
1: How random. Mick.
0: That's so odd, but there's nothing. And I said, did it used to bug you? He goes, yes, because I'm not a Kiwi. I'm a proud Australian. It's fascinating, isn't it?
1: The origins of nicknames is always fabulous, which is why the tribal drum is beating for this today.
2: Frank Grimes, or Grimey, as he liked to be called.
0: No, he didn't. He didn't like it. Cameron has joined us.
1: Hello, Cameron. Is this your nickname we're talking about?
3: No, my nickname is Jockey. So I weigh about 45 kilos soaking wet. I'm probably about 5 foot tall and about 25 years ago, a work colleague just nicknamed me Jockey, and it's just a name that's ever, just stuck forever. And now I've signed all the paperwork at work with the name Jockey, and I've even got people I work with that don't even know my real name. So someone will go, oh, have you seen Cameron? And I go, Cameron, who's Cameron? They go, oh, Jockey. And they go,
1: you
3: oh,
1: do yeah, sound Jockey. Like a jockey.
0: Are you a jockey? Have you ever ridden?
3: Oh, I bloody hate horses.
1: But you sign all the forms Jockey.
0: Do you
1: wear silk?
0: Do you object to this Jockey?
3: No, I don't mind. I actually signed all the paperwork at work now with the word Jockey's name Jockey. So all the sign-off sheets have got Jockey written on them instead of Cameron.
1: Well, Jockey, I mean Cameron, thank you.
0: Yeah, I know, but still, you hate horses.
1: From the minute you phoned and you said they called me Jockey, I think I can hear why.
0: I can hear. Cameron, Jockey,
1: thank you.
0: Darren has joined
1: us. Hello, Darren. Is this your nickname we're talking about?
4: Yeah, g'day guys, it is. I've got two and they're not related to my name at all because my actual name's Darren Hickson. Mm-hmm. And when I worked at a food processing plant, I had someone draw the name Chip on my top, thinking my dad worked there as well, Chip off the old man's block.
0: Uh-huh.
4: And it was because they wanted to start up like a Days of Our Lives drama thing at the factory I used to work at, and they just called me Chip, and everybody called me Chip for 21 years before I left, and still to this day they call me that.
1: Wow.
4: It's got nothing to do with my name at all, and the same thing happened when I played footy out at Talbot years ago. I wore my Bombers Guernsey, and they just started calling me Lloydy because Matthew Lloyd was full forward at the time, and not that I was, but yeah, for the Bombers, and so one day there, I was out injured and the coach was doing a big talk and he's like, look, Darren will be back next week. So you better pull your fingers out because we're going to have to drop someone. And one of the boys said to me, what's your name? I went, Lloydie. And I went, yeah, but what's your real name? I went, Darren. What, Lloyd? I went, nah, Hickson. He goes, how the hell do you get Lloydie out of that?
1: Absolutely.
0: Well, you must have been a good player.
1: That's amazing, though. The Chip, like an Chippy, American soap Lloydie? Star, Chip.
0: Which one would you rather?
1: Chippy or Lloydie?
4: Oh, definitely Lloydie. Yeah, definitely Lloydie. But a lot of people say, oh, Chip, because you worked at a food processing plant with chips and that. I mean, well, wouldn't everybody be named Chip if that was the case?
0: It's true. I went on a motorcycle ride and this guy came up and said, I'm Trumpy Dave, because he rode a Triumph. I said, well, I'm pretty sure, Dave, you're not the only guy that rides a Triumph. Why do you get to be Trumpy Dave?
1: And what'd he say?
0: Nothing.
1: Flattened you in a second.
0: No, he walked off. He said it'd be like Jockey, actually. Trumpy Dave.
1: Well, thanks, Darren.
0: Thanks, Chippy. Lloydie, Darren, Leanne.
1: Hello, Leanne. You're a female. Do you have a nickname?
5: I did. Not anymore. When I was a teenager, the boys used to call me HMAS Melbourne because I had no bus. And HMAS Melbourne is an aircraft carrier, which is flat on top.
1: Oh, wow. Leanne, how did you, was it funny for you or was it awful?
5: Well, I didn't know what it was at first. So when I found out, no, I didn't like it. And I told my mum, and in the 70s, no sympathy there.
1: No,
5: just ignore it. They'll stop. And they didn't. Yeah.
1: Wow.
0: They were harsh times.
1: They were harsh. I remember Nicole Kidman. Remember the Flatsy doll?
0: Yep.
1: She said she was called Flatsy.
0: Yeah. I remember working in a sales department and there was a sales girl called City Forward.
1: Why is that?
0: Because she said yes more often.
1: Why are these, you know, sexual nicknames about women and the men get funny ones about put your footy jersey on. Hey, we'll call you Chip.
0: Look, okay.
1: You look like a jockey.
0: I'm not saying we want this now. Let's all be
1: Thank
0: kind
1: you,
0: and
1: Leanne.
0: Respectful.
1: Thank
0: Leanne,
1: you, Leanne.
0: You'll be known as Leanne to us. It's Jonesy Demanda driving you home for Jam Nation.
6: 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Follow Jonesy and Amanda on Instagram and Facebook.
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19: Hi there, I'm Rana Hussein. A bumper fortnight awaits the Australian women's cricket team. The Aussies face Bangladesh in 3 1 days in Brisbane from Friday before heading to Sydney for 3 T20s against New Zealand. Veteran Elise Perry says they're embracing the challenge.
20: There's another really exciting opportunity for the team. Really lovely to kick off the summer in Brizzy.
19: And the Matildas are heading to Geelong for the second leg of two upcoming friendlies against Colombia on December the 2nd. Canberra hosts the opening clash on November 28th.
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0: Hello there, it's Jonesy Demander driving you home this Wednesday afternoon. Recently back from New Zealand, I said to my mate Kiwi Mick, who I've known for some time now, why did you ever leave, Mick? What a great country you have. Were you from the North Island? Were you from the South Island?
1: You've never thought to ask him this your entire friendship?
0: He said to me he's been to New Zealand once.
1: Yeah.
0: In fact, he said I've been to New Zealand more times than he has. Why isn't it Kiwi Jonesy? It's a nickname given to him by Dave, and even Dave doesn't.
1: Does he have a nickname?
0: Dave doesn't have, not one that I can repeat here. Dave doesn't even know why he called Kiwi Mick, Kiwi Mick. But the nickname stuck. And it's a bit like Frank Grimes in The Simpsons. Do you remember in The Simpsons and Frank Grimes, Homer became Frank Grimes' nemesis?
2: My name is Grimes, Simpson. Frank Grimes. I took the trouble to learn your name. The least you can do is learn mine.
3: Okay, Grimey.
0: The tribal drum is beating for the nickname stuck.
4: Frank Grimes, or Grimey, as he liked to be called.
0: No, he didn't. Laurie has joined us.
1: Hello, Laurie. Are we talking about your nickname?
5: Hello
1: here?
5: There.
0: Laurie.
5: Hello, yeah. Hello there. I'm from Bacchus Marsh. And before COVID, for about 16 years, I was labelled the machine. I was a player, not for football. So I was a big player around Melbourne. I'm very well known. And they called me the machine because once I fire up, I don't stop.
1: Sounds like you're...
5: nature, mate. There's only a handful of us in the world, not that many of us. We fire up, we can go for hours.
0: So
1: it
0: what
1: sounds
0: happened...
1: like you're quite proud of your nickname, Laurie.
5: Of course I am. I got labelled that by the ladies. I didn't label it myself. The ladies labelled me that.
0: Laurie, why did COVID stop you?
5: Because it bugged a lot of things up. It did. It upset a lot of the industries. And that... And I've been involved in the R-rated industry too with people. And it stopped a lot of things, COVID. And they're only past couple of years, they're starting to get back together with things, yeah.
1: So are you back being the machine again?
5: I'm hoping to, yes, eventually, yes. But I was labelled that for 16 years.
0: Sure. Yeah. So if you were like a V8 engine, how many cylinders would you be running on now?
5: Oh man, probably about. Oh, I reckon about six.
0: Oh, that's pretty good.
5: Six.
0: Well, you're doing better than me.
5: I'm banged up with me back. I've had a bad car accident. That held me back.
0: Oh.
5: I've done T4, 5 and 6 of me back.
0: Yeah.
5: And I badly broke my leg. You know, I broke my leg, the bottom half of the leg, and I had to have the side of it ripped out and put titanium plate and steel rods in my leg.
1: Did you get workers' comp?
5: No, that was a home accident.
1: Oh.
5: But I've got TAC for the car accident. They ran right up the back of me to give way sign.
1: Because I guess in your work, you need to be fully operational.
5: Yeah. But I'm slowly getting back to some sort of normality, yeah.
0: Well, I like the idea of you being a six-cylinder. And in this day and age, you know, it's not so bad.
1: Thank you, Laurie.
0: Laurie, thank you. Or the machine. Anon has joined us.
1: Hello, Anon. What's your nickname?
6: Oh, g'day. My nickname to some people is Flaps.
1: Flaps?
6: Yeah, Flaps. You know, like... Flaps, the bird, Flaps.
1: And why is that?
6: Oh, look, I was a very young lad, and there was a particular person I was seeing, and just without giving too much away, I suppose at the time I wasn't man enough to handle it all, and so I broke it off with this particular person, and then people asked me, were like, look, why'd you do it? And I was like, well, you know, and it stuck with me ever since. And now I'm Flaps to a lot of my co-workers. And so much so, I've been given hats with Flaps on the, like Flaps written on the back of it. And yeah, you know, I just got to wear the hat, I suppose.
1: I've got a lot of questions that I can't ask. Brendan, do you understand the connection of what Flaps
0: not really.
1: Is saying?
0: Did you flap away from the lady in question? Is that what they're saying?
6: I couldn't handle the flaps, you know, just, yeah, couldn't, just so, didn't have it in me as a 21-year-old male.
0: Okay, well,
1: that's not your nickname to have. Sounds like you were speaking out of school about her.
0: We ask one more question, we get a billion more questions.
1: Wow.
0: Anon, or Flaps.
1: Let's just go with Grimey.
0: I like Grimey. Thank you.
1: Kiwi Mick's got a lot to answer for.
0: Good old Kiwi Mick. I've been there once.
1: What is it?
0: Actually, he did better than Flaps. Coming up, Peter Helly is going to be joining us. It's Jonesy and Amanda driving you home for Jam Nation.
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16: Hey there, I'm Brooke Seychelle. Two soldiers remain in hospital after a vehicle rollover claimed the life of an Australian Army corporal in a crash on Monday. 28-year-old Brendan Hannam died during a training exercise south of Darwin, prompting the Defence Force to pause the use of the troop carrier involved in the crash. Army Chief Lieutenant General Susan Coyle says investigations are underway.
17: The accident is under investigation. It would be premature for me to suggest anything else. I can tell you he wasn't the driver in the vehicle.
16: The opposition says the High Court's ruling on a mine expansion in the Hunter Valley will be a direct threat to our regions. Earlier, a landmark ruling found planning authorities are required to take emissions into account when approving projects. But the Coalition has called the ruling absurd, arguing it'll reduce Australian jobs rather than global emissions. The iconic Big Red Bash will host its final event next year. Organisers of the Birdsville Festival say they're wrapping up after 13 years after weather and operational challenges. Overseas, Australians involved in violence in Indonesia could face deportation after a wild brawl outside a popular tourist spot in North Kuta last week. The Chief of Police says foreign nationals who violate the rules could be kicked out of the country after footage of the incident went viral. And US actress Eva Marie Saint has died at age 102. Saint was considered the last star of Hollywood's golden age, having worked with some of the legendary directors, including Elia Kazan and Alfred Hitchcock.
10: Harvey Norman Computers Gladstone has all your home security needs.
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16: In sport, a bumper fortnight awaits the Australian women's cricket team. The Aussies face Bangladesh in 3 one-days in Brisbane from Friday. Before

0: Basketball coach Phil Smith will join three Lions execs on the selection panel to appoint the club's next head coach. That's the latest in news and sport.
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2: Just some showers about tonight, possibly a thunderstorm and a low of 18 degrees. For tomorrow, we'll see another day where we have a high chance of showers, maybe a thunderstorm in the afternoon, and 25. For Banana Shire tomorrow, 28, Rockhampton, 27, Yeppoon, 24, and Agneswater, 25.
3: Yesterday on Tin Hat Tuesday, Cameron had this conspiracy that Peter Hellyer and Adelaide drag slash comedian.
4: Not drag, sort of a cabaret act.
3: Hans. One in the same.
5: When you watch TV, I saw in town from Adelaide, his name was Hans. You know Hans?
4: Yes, I do.
5: He speaks German.
3: Yep. Okay.
5: But the funny thing is, when he's on TV, I don't see another Aussie comedian the name of Peter Hellyer. But when I see Peter Hellyer on TV, I don't see Hans.
3: Have we seen them together?
4: This is something we'll have to put to Peter Hellyer himself because he's going to be joining us next.
3: Hens will come home to roost. Also, Instagram, that's coming up. It's Jonesy and Amanda driving you home for Jam Nation.

0: It's Jonesy and Amanda driving you home this Wednesday afternoon.
1: We love this man. He is a man of many talents. He is a TV presenter. He's an author. He's a comedian. And now he's swapping dry land for the high seas as host of Chefs Ahoy. He joins us now, Peter Hellyer. Hello.
0: Avast me matey.
2: Thank you, Amanda and Jonesy. This is my Katrina Rowntree era now, and I'm embracing it. I'm loving it.
0: Are you going to be wearing the sarong?
2: Oh, the sarong. I've got the. I'm on. I'll tell you what I will be doing, and you will notice this when you're watching Chefs Ahoy tonight. I'm the cocktails I'm drinking. I want to make it very clear. They're cocktails. They're not mocktails.
0: Yeah.
2: A lot of time when you guys know this, when you shoot TV, they give you you know the non-alcoholic versions of the drinks. No, I was on the good package. I'm like the love child of Don Draper and Samantha Jones on this. I am.
0: Load me up, says Pete. So is that why you started picking fights with the chefs?
1: The number of times when you work in the media and you're filming and you have to say, I'll drink to that, and you're drinking some horrible grape juice or something. Mm. What's the point?
2: Exactly right. I was in a very happy place by the end of it. So if you play the Chefs Ahoy drinking game and have a drink every time I have a sip, you'll sleep very well tonight.
0: Yeah, that's cool.
1: And Miguel Maestre's on tonight. I said Michelle Maestre. That'd be a nice, interesting cross of cultures. Miguel Maestre is one of the chefs tonight. Tell us how the show works, Pete.
2: So two chefs. Tonight is Miguel Maestre, your great mate, our great mate.
0: Yeah,
2: and he's an absolute joy, as we all know. And Dan Hong, who's an absolute icon of the Australian restaurant scene, particularly in Sydney, massive. They come on board. So two chefs come on board. They experience the ship on the Princess Cruise. And then we get off port. Tonight's Japan. We go to a place called Beppu. And we experience the flavors, the culture. We meet some characters, and the chefs get inspired by their travels, and they come back onto the ship, and they basically come up with a dish from scratch based on their inspiration. And they put that onto the menu at the captain's dinner. Now, if you've seen movies and TV shows based on ships, the captain's dinner is where everybody gets dressed up in like tuxedos and suits and you know, frocks. And it's very fancy. There's 4,000 guests on board, and they have to cook for them. And whoever gets, and they basically pitch their dishes to the diners, and whoever gets the most orders wins the most coveted Australian culinary prize on TV at high seas.
1: And what is that?
2: It's a medal that we got at the gift shop, America, right. And it's very good.
0: I thought it might have been some of that dodgy art that they sell on the ship.
1: I've been on a couple of cruises, so I know that they're pretty steady. It's not. It's like a moving apartment building. But
0: they can still rock around.
1: But does anyone ever get seasick?
2: No, we have no. Nobody got seasick. And you're absolutely right. Like these ships are so big that you do not feel it. Mm. Well, I certainly didn't. And I don't think
1: now we know why.
0: Because of the cocktails.
2: Because of the cocktails. You got to get the right package, though.
0: I'd like to see him do it on the Spirit of Tasmania when there's a 9-metre swell.
1: Or down to Antarctica when you've lost
0: your ballast. There you go. There's a challenge. There's a challenge. Now, you're well familiar with our show and Tin Hat Tuesday, where people ring up with conspiracy theories. Yesterday on our show, Peter.
3: When you watch TV, I saw in his hand from Adelaide, his name was Hans. You know Hans?
1: Yes, I do.
3: He speaks German.
0: Yep. Okay.
3: But the funny thing is, when he's on TV, I don't see another Aussie comedian in the name of Peter Hellyer. But when I see Peter Hellyer on TV, I don't see Hans.
1: Now that I'm looking at the picture of Hans, they do look a little bit alike.
0: So you're saying Peter Hellyer is indeed Hans?
3: Yeah, they're one and the same.
1: He was very forthright about it.
0: He was
2: very strong.
0: He's putting his reputation on that.
2: And very firm. And I can see what he's saying. Mm. I can see it. And Hans, I think you described Hans as a much more attractive, cross-dresser than I am, Amanda.
1: I said you're very...
2: I don't disagree, because I think if I put on the same makeup as Hans did, I'd look less Hans and more like Anne Haggerty from The Chase. I think that'd be my kind of... that's exactly what I would look like, I think, to be honest.
1: Maybe your new show should be All Hans on Deck.
0: Yeah.
1: And it's an honor. And you're both on it.
0: Yeah.
2: I'm sure Hans is partial to a cruise, so.
1: And Anne will get you all on.
0: You'd all go cruising together with your fluffy ducks.
2: Fluffy ducks, sex is on the beach. Oh, it's going to be, it'll be amazing. I love Hans, but I you know, just so we're clear. We'll have to appear at the same place at some point.
0: Yes, will that happen?
1: Oh yes, if you can.
0: Sounds like Pete's alibi.
1: Sounds exactly like an alibi to me.
2: It's amazing what AI can do these days.
1: Well, what you, Hans, and Anne all in one picture.
0: There you go. That's the devil's trident right there. Well, Pete, it's always good to talk to you. Chefs Ahoy airs tonight at 8:45 on Channel 9 and 9 Now. Peter Hellyer, thank you.
2: Love you guys. Ahoy!
0: It's Jonesy and Amanda driving you home for Jam Nation.
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0: Good afternoon to you across Australia. It's Jonesy and Amanda driving you home.
1: You know, I don't want to keep banging on about that my dog passed away, but a lot of things that people come and talk to me about. And I remember when my brother's dog died, he said to his little dog, he said, "Mate, just send me a sign that you're okay."
0: Oh.
1: And he had a little statue of a King Charles Cavalier, which is what his dog is. And they'd put his collar around that. And it's in their dressing room at home where there's no open windows, there's no breeze that would have blown in or anything.
0: Mm.
1: And that collar fell off and landed on the ground. And my brother Cameron thought, "Thanks, mate, you've given me a sign." And lots of people talk about signs that they get from their pets. We've spoken about it on air. We did a tribal drum about it.
0: Yeah.
1: And you know what? A couple of nights after Minnie died, I felt her jump onto the bed behind my legs. And after a while I said, "Minnie, sorry, I'm getting a cramp. I've got to move my legs now." But I felt her jump on the bed. I felt the weight of her on the bed.
0: Freaky.
1: Yeah. Well, it wasn't freaky. It was comforting. And then remember yesterday I said that Muster Dogs, my favorite television show, had sent me a little fluffy border collie toy dog.
0: Mm.
1: And I put it on my bed, on the bed at home. And it was so cozy and comfy that I was actually cuddling it when I went to sleep. And I thought, it's so nice. I don't want it to get sweaty and mank on it through the night. I don't, you know, I want it to
0: be
1: nice.
0: What are you doing through the night?
1: Well, who knows? I'm just sweating and, well, you know, all stuff. I just wanted it to still be a nice little thing. And so I put it on the other side of the bed. And then during the night, the bedroom door kept opening. And it was windy outside, I know that. But the door doesn't normally open like that. So I got up and I closed it. It opened again. When I got up in the morning, that toy was on the floor next to the bed. And I don't know whether that's Minnie being jealous of this toy or whether it's just a sign for Minnie saying, "Hey, I'm still here."
0: Jumped off the bed.
1: I'm still here.
0: It's a bit Pet Sematary, isn't it?
1: Oh, can you not make it evil?
0: Evil Minnie. Oh, no.
1: Why are you doing this?
0: No, I'm just, you know, I'm just.
1: No, there's nothing evil.
0: No.
1: It's just, you know, you look for, that's what people of the woo-woo world, and I don't know how much of the woo-woo I'm into, but people of the woo-woo world say if you look for woo-woo, you'll see woo-woo.
0: Yeah.
1: It's there. You just need to look for it.
0: I was trying to explain that to my daughter when I found the remains of our long-lost cat, Rufus.
1: It wasn't long-lost.
0: Well, he'd gone missing for some months, and my neighbour, Jim, found the cat in his garden. And we're having this chat, and Jim, because he's Greek, he worries a little bit, and he had worries. And I said, "Mate, look, I had Rufus in my hand in the little box." I said, "Look at Rufus. He lived a life. He was 120 in human years, and you live in a beautiful house. You've got a beautiful family."
1: Oh, was he freaked out that he'd found it?
0: Well, you know, he was just freaked out about, you know, life, and there was a lot going on at the time. And I said, "Mate," and then he said, "That's, you know, that's a good pep talk." And then we're having a man hug in the driveway, and I went home, and my daughter was making a toasted sandwich, and I forgot where I was, and I said, "Hey, Rome, I found Rufus." And she went, "What?" I went, "Look here."
1: And she thought you'd meant an alive Rufus?
0: Yeah. So I was showing the remains. Mm. So she called me an effing idiot and ran out of the house.
1: Mm, mm.
0: But I would have liked to have been a part of the context of the man hug. And the good spirits.
1: Yeah, yeah, yeah.
0: And that's what I say to you.
1: Yeah, well, also, as I said, when we got Minnie's remains back.
0: Yeah.
1: It just tore the skin off us again, and we all sobbed and sobbed and sobbed. But it's a lovely thing, and I sort
0: She's
1: of feel close
0: stone.
1: To her. She's in a little stone in the garden, and I feel kind of close
0: Scotty
1: to her.
0: Scotty Cam's got one of his dogs stuffed to the top of his staircase.
1: The real one?
0: Yeah, yeah, yeah.
1: Yeah, I don't know. And Harley said, it's a lot of pressure to get another dog.
0: Ooh.
1: And Harley said, you know, we could go to the woman who we got this one from and get an. I can't do it. A, it's too soon. B, I couldn't get a replica of Minnie and expect her to be Minnie. Also, Minnie was a dervish for a year. She was a shocker. She became Minnie when she was a few years old.
0: What about a gateway pet? Why don't I get you a fish? Would you like a fish?
1: No, thank you.
0: I got a spare tank.
1: No, thank you. No.
0: You can have one of my fish.
1: No, thank you.
0: I've been breeding them. Got heaps of them.
1: You're not good at this emotional stuff.
0: No, I'm trying to help you.
1: I don't need help. I'm fine. I'm just explaining as I go about the how this feels and how it rolls.
0: Yeah, your
1: how it rolls.
0: Your dog is haunting your house.
1: No, it's not.
0: It's there in spirit.
1: In a beautiful spirit, not haunting.
0: Yeah, like the ghost in Mrs. Muir. That was a good spirit. Would we agree?
1: You've been drinking some.
0: The captain, he was always very, very avuncular.
1: Respectful.
0: And very respectful. Never came in to see Mum.
1: Oh, okay. Why do I share these things with you? Why do I? Why do I?
0: Instagram's here.
1: Please.
0: Would you like to play?
1: Break this up now.
0: It's Jonesy and Amanda driving you home for Jam Nation.
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1: This is our calling. 10 questions, 60 seconds on the clock. You can pass if you don't know an answer. We'll come back to that question if time permits. Get all the questions right. $1,000.
6: You can make it $2,000, but it is double or nothing when you answer a bonus question.
1: Les, be friends with Les of Miranda.
6: Hi, Les.
7: G'day, how are you?
6: Very good. Well, thank you. Let's see what we can do for you today. We've got 10 questions. We've got 60 seconds. As we always say, pass is your friend. If you're not sure, say pass because you might have time to have another crack at it, okay?
7: Fantastic.
6: Les, here we go. Here we go. Eyes to the front, stomach in, because here comes question number one. How many wheels are on a quad bike?
7: Four.
6: Question two, which instrument does a pianist play?
7: Piano.
6: Question three, venison is what type of meat?
7: Deer.
6: Question four, Phoebe Buffay was a character in which TV sitcom?
7: Friends.
6: Question five, where are neurons found in the body?
7: In the brain.
6: Question six, what is James Bond's secret agent number?
7: 007.
6: Question seven, in poker, which card holds the highest value?
7: Ace. Of hearts.
6: Question eight. What sport was Emily Seebohm known for?
7: Pass.
6: Question nine. Who is the Greek god of thunder?
7: Thor.
6: Oh. Plops, it's Zeus. Oh. Oh. I can hear you that. And
7: it
6: your
7: brain.
6: Norse
7: god of thunder.
1: Sorry. Yeah, Thor's Norse.
6: And if you had more time, Emily Seebohm, what sport do you think that she was? Yeah.
1: Swimming.
6: She was swimming.
1: Oh, Les.
6: Oh, damn. Man. Zeus.
1: We all just sighed and groaned together.
6: I know. You were doing so well, Les. Thank you for playing. And thank your brains trust in the background who's going.
1: Good on you, Les. Thank you for being a part of it.
6: Thank you.
7: Thank you for having me.
6: Thank
1: I thought you.
6: You
1: were going to do it, Les.
6: Well,
1: it was going to happen.
6: Play again tomorrow.
1: You like Les can do it. JonesyDemander.com.au. It'll be back again tomorrow. It's Jonesy Demander driving you home for Jam Nation.
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0: The Buck Up.
1: Oh, that was good.
0: And it's a podcast that actually is an antidote to the times. You know what? It'll make you happy. It'll make you feel better. Oh. It'll give you a laugh. It'll break down some stuff. Plus, I'm a bit of a cooker.
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1: TVSN is closing down.
2: TV Shopping Network. They've informed customers of a shutdown sale after its parent company failed to find a buyer.
1: I'd like to see the ad for that. I've been on
2: that. Everything must go.
1: Been on a few celebrity challenges on there. They had me advertising a pearl necklace one time.
2: You and I once did a challenge.
1: And they said, don't make any jokes.
2: Well, remember, we've been on it together.
1: We did the challenge. I went on it first, and then I said, come on, you should be a part of this. And we did a challenge. So you had, I had an earpiece.
2: And I was telling you what to say
1: what
2: from
1: to
2: a control
1: say.
2: Room.
1: And I had to sell, I've forgotten some sort of goods, but you were in my ear piping away.
3: Well, hello. My name is Brendan Jones.
4: Well, hello. My name is Brendan Jones.
3: I'm an Aries. I like water sports.
4: I like water sports.
3: And I like raging.
1: It's true. You know me so well. I like raging. It was good when I got in your ear.
5: I've got a great voice for stereo.
3: Have a listen to me.
5: Old Mother Ruddle had a rough
3: Old
5: cut
3: Mother
5: punt.
3: Old Mother Ruddle had a rough cut punt. I'm just stopping.
5: Has he got Roman features?
3: I'm going to take this out. You know, look, why don't you just... I've taken my earpiece out because he's really irritating me.
1: The hard thing about it is you have a product and then you have to talk about it for about 7 or 8 minutes.
2: While you're looking straight at the camera.
1: And a lot of people don't realise this 7 or 8 minutes is a lifetime.
2: Yeah.
1: You know, Pearl Harbor was over in 7 and 8 minutes.
2: Pearl Necklace Harbor.
1: But who's going to advertise the goods? Who's going to, like, what
2: remember
1: about?
2: Remember you and I both bought that slicer-dicer thing.
1: Oh, yeah.
2: And we both slicer-diced our fingers.
1: Yeah. You know what my latest one is?
2: I know.
1: It comes up on the telly.
2: And you say, I want that, and it's the most ridiculous thing.
1: It's on the telly now, the Clever Chef.
6: Do you have a soft spot for deliciously fluffy omelettes?
1: Yeah, I do.
6: Delightfully cheesy pizza?
1: Yep, that's me.
6: Or fabulous desserts like this?
1: Nah, I'm not really a dessert guy.
6: If you love delicious food but are short on time...
1: I'm short on time.
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2: How much?
1: How much does it all cost?
2: Yeah.
1: $59.
2: You know, that's the longest segment we've ever done on this show. I'll say, can I talk about something hugely emotional? And you say, nah, chop it down, nah, nah. And then listen to how long that crap went for.
1: My dog has died. Look over there.
2: I know. My dog has passed away. Shut up. I'm talking about these easy payments.
7: Righto, you two. That's enough.
1: So that's a no. 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
10: Hey there, I'm Brooke Seychelle. Two soldiers remain in hospital after a vehicle rollover claimed the life of an Australian Army corporal in a crash on Monday. 28-year-old Brendan Hannam died during a training exercise south of Darwin, prompting the Defence Force to pause the use of the troop carrier involved in the crash. Army Chief Lieutenant General Susan Coyle says investigations are underway.
11: The accident is under investigation. It would be premature for me to suggest anything else. I can tell you he wasn't the driver in the vehicle.
10: The opposition says the High Court's ruling on a mine expansion in the Hunter Valley will be a direct threat to our regions. Earlier, a landmark ruling found planning authorities are required to take emissions into account when approving projects. But the Coalition has called the ruling absurd, arguing it'll reduce Australian jobs rather than global emissions. The iconic Big Red Bash will host its final event next year. Organisers of the Birdsville Festival say they're wrapping up after 13 years, after weather and operational challenges. Overseas, Australians involved in violence in Indonesia could face deportation after a wild brawl outside a popular tourist spot in North Kuta last week. The chief of police says foreign nationals who violate the rules could be kicked out of the country after footage of the incident went viral. And US actress Eva Marie Saint has died at age 102. Saint was considered the last star of Hollywood's golden age, having worked with some of the legendary directors, including Elia Kazan and Alfred Hitchcock.
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10: In sport, a bumper fortnight awaits the Australian women's cricket team. The Aussies face Bangladesh in 3-1 days in Brisbane from Friday before heading to Sydney for 3 T20s against New Zealand. Veteran Elise Perry says they're embracing the challenge.
12: There's another really exciting opportunity for the team. Really lovely to kick off the summer in Brizzy.
10: And Lee Matthews and former Australian basketball coach Phil Smith will join three Lions execs on the selection panel to appoint the club's next head coach. That's the latest in news and sport.
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9: 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Your weather now.
13: Just some showers about tonight, possibly a thunderstorm and a low of 18 degrees. For tomorrow, we'll see another day where we have a high chance of showers, maybe a thunderstorm in the afternoon, and 25. For Bananashire tomorrow, 28, Rockhampton, 27, Yeppoon, 24, and Agnes Water, 25.
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16: Welcome to the Christian O'Connell Show. On today's show, we're looking for the very best big things of Australia after intern Pete took in the big banana yesterday. It's past the Pete. It's day three. He travelled over 880 Ks yesterday. He needs your help today on the show. Coming up next, what are the best big things of Australia?
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1: Christian O'Connell Show. This country really loves a big thing.
2: Mm.
1: I remember when the show turned 8 years old in June this year, I wrote 8 lessons that I've learned over 8 years of living here. This was lesson 6. They love giant things and they will make you stop and look at them. Here's something I had to learn about Australian road trips. You'll be driving for hours and hours and hours, the whole family packed in, and then your partner will say the most dangerous sentence in the world. Oh, apparently you can go and see something called the Big Banana. You then have to take a detour. You always take the detour. You drive there, you look at it, and you go, it is big, day made. And it's not a one-off. There are, and I checked this because I didn't believe it, there are hundreds of them. Over 150 of them.
2: Oh, wow.
1: Some say over 600.
3: What?
1: Yeah, no. An entire country insane. Dotted end-to-end with enormous objects. And once you start, you can't stop. There's a big banana, the big pineapple, which you can actually go inside. The big merino, the big prawn, the big lobster. He's got a name, he's called Larry. The big mango, the big orange, the big melon, the big potato, which, and I'm being kind, is just a large brown lump. Then there's the big golden guitar, the big gumboot, the big easel, a giant painting
2: big
1: easel.
2: Big easel, wow.
1: A giant painting easel in emerald for some reason, go figure. The big wine bottle, which is just a water tower that some locals looked at and went, you know what that needs? To be a 36-meter high bottle of wine. And you know what? They're right. Then there's the backstories. The Big Banana, original 1964, was modeled on a real banana.
2: Really?
1: A man, an engineer, went out and searched for the shapeliest, most attractive banana he could find and built a giant monument. He went looking for the sexiest banana in Australia. That was his job. The Big Merino, 97 tons of concrete sheep, is based on a real ram.
2: We did a school excursion to the Big Merino.
1: Did you?
2: Yes.
1: It's a stud. It's a champion stud ram.
2: I didn't know that.
1: Yes. Wow. And his name? Rambo,
4: of course. Good name.
1: Then there's my favourite one, the Big Prawn in Ballina. They built it in 1989. They built it with no tail originally.
3: Oh.
1: For reasons no one has ever explained, they made a giant prawn and just left its arse off. A tailless prawn for decades. Then it fell apart. Oh. It was about to be demolished. Who rode in to save it? Bunnings.
3: Oh.
1: Of course, it's Bunnings. They spent $400,000 restoring lovingly the prawn. And they finally gave it the tail it never had. It just gets you. Right in the field. So somewhere in New South Wales, there's a giant prawn that has waited 30 years for its own ass. And a hardware store paid for it. It's the most Australian sentence you can ever say. I've worked out what it is. It's a little town shouting, we matter too. It's a bit of fun and a long road trip. Australia is never too cool to stop for a giant prawn. And a big thing isn't a gimmick. It's a beacon. It's a town building something huge to make passing strangers slow down, stop, and feel just a tiny bit of joy. It's a lighthouse. It's a big concrete lighthouse sometimes, maybe shaped like a banana. And after 8 years, I wouldn't have it any other way. Take the detour. Always take the detour. So let's try and nail the definitive top 10 of big things of Australia. Greg, what have you got for us then? What giant thing have you seen?
5: Mate, well, two wonderful ones. The first one would be the giant magpie in Euroa. The other one is the giant trout in Kyala, just before you get into Shepparton.
1: Do you know what we're going to release next year? A calendar.
3: Oh, yes.
1: 12 of our favourite. We'll let listeners vote for the big things.
3: Yes.
1: Each month you turn it over, you've got another dream, another giant thing right here in Australia.
4: And is it like a fireman's calendar where we're posing in front of it, or is it just the... No.
1: There's only one star on the photo. The giant fiberglass thing. Okay. Greg, thank you very much for your call. We got Lindell here. What giant thing should go in our top 10?
6: The big prawn.
1: Yeah.
6: Yeah, it's at Craigan Bay near Catherine Hill Bay on the Central Coast.
1: So there's another giant prawn.
6: Yeah. And it's currently missing its head and legs because about 3 years ago somebody got an angle grinder and chopped it off.
3: Oh.
1: Chopped it off.
6: Yeah.
1: Patsy, where was that in the news 3 years ago?
3: I don't know.
1: What were you doing that day? You must have been off sick.
3: Outrageous.
1: They took its head off.
6: And never to be found again.
4: Oh, no.
1: Someone knows something. Yeah. Let's pick up the cold case.
6: Yeah.
1: This is a true crime podcast I've always wanted to do. What happened to that prawn's heads and
3: the
1: legs?
3: Other half.
1: I'm going to put a reward up. Thank you for giving me this cold case, okay? Thanks for calling him.
6: Yeah. No worries.
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1: 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All right, it's time for this week's What Are the Odds? Every Wednesday, we look for and celebrate your stories of coincidence and chance.

0: Let's just play back this amazing call. One of the greatest stories we've ever had on this show.
1: My brother went in to get a really nice watch battery replaced. So the end of the week comes around and my brother goes back into the jeweler. And as he's walking up to the counter of the jeweler, a guy says, "Hi, my name's Kieran White and I'm here to pick up my watch." And my brother goes, "This guy must have heard me at the start of the week and he's here to pick up my watch and nick it." My brother says, "I'm Kieran White. I don't know what you're up to. I am here to pick up my watch." Guy spins around and says, "I'm Kieran White and I'm here to pick up my watch." 5 years rolls around. My brother goes in to get his car serviced. This guy goes, "It's a bit odd. There's two Range Rovers booked in and they're both Kieran White." As he's saying that, guess who walks in the door to have his car serviced? Kieran White again.
0: It's the I'm Spartacus moment. Not once, twice. So that's what we're looking for. What are the odds? Now, producer Caitlin, who has had some incredible stories for What Are the Odds, has come back from a trip to Japan that we've all heard a lot about.
2: Relentlessly.
0: Oh, my word. She is ready and primed with a Japanese edition of What Are the Odds. Producer Caitlin, Ohio.
3: Ohio, gozaimasu. So, my partner and I, we land in Japan. All right, we go down to the train and Zem's looking around and she's like, "I think we need to get an extra ticket on top of paying the terminal." And I said, "No, we really don't. Like, don't worry about it. I've done the investigation. We don't need to." Pulls up. We get on the train. We sit in these seats and she looks around at everyone. She's like, "No, Kate, like, I really think that we need to get an extra ticket because they're all got, like, you know, 3B, 3A, da-da-da-da." And I can see tickets in people's hands and I'm like, "Oh, my God." So she's looking it up on ChatGPT. It's like, "Yes, you need another ticket." So Zem jumps off the train, runs to the ticket terminal. I'm standing there with our two bags ready to just jump off if the doors start to close. Anyway, I don't know where she's gone. I can't call her. I can't do anything. I'm just watching out. She comes running back in the nick of time. She just said to the ticket guy, "Just give me a ticket, whatever. I just need to get on this train." He gives her two tickets. She jumps back on. It's got the seat number. We look at the seat number. It's the seats that we sat in when we first got on the train. This train had 9 carriages with 60 seats on all carriages. By random, she just asked for anything.
4: I thought they were the free seats.
3: Yeah. They're not free seats.
0: They would have been the most available. They were just the readily available ones.
3: Yeah, but there was heaps of readily available ones.
4: Oh, no.
3: Heaps.
0: No. Sayonara. Sayonara.
3: 9 carriages.
4: Yeah, but there's the
5: minor coincidence.
0: Yeah, Pat is right.
3: 3A and B, and we'd already seen them.
0: You knew I had chambered the Kieran White story, and you thought I'd jump in next. I blame myself. You know what the Chuckle Sisters don't have today? The Chuckle Sister t-shirts.
4: Oh, that's what it is. Made,
0: yes.
4: That's
0: what the Kieran White story came with the Chuckle Sisters in their Chuckle t-shirts I designed. It's my fault, guys. Anyway, luckily Mark has slipped through the nets. Mark, welcome to What Are the Odds? Mark, what's your story?
6: Christian, about in March this year, my wife and I bought a house from a gentleman named Scott Roberts. And it was subject to sale of our house. And we started looking, and it was a pretty bad time in the market and everything. And we had a few people come by offers. And eventually we actually sold our house to a gentleman with the same name, Scott Roberts. Different person, unrelated. Same name, same spelling, completely different person. So we bought a house from a Scott Roberts and we sold to a Scott Roberts. And I think that's better than the great Kieran White story, I think.
0: It's a great story. This is what we look for every week.
6: So the other day I rang up Jonesy and Amanda.
0: Yeah.
6: And I'm stopped in the exact same place where I stopped to talk to you today.
0: What are the odds? They just keep coming, Mark. They come in threes. Call me when you get the third one.
6: Thank you very much. Nice talking to you. Bye-bye.
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2: Christian O'Connell's show. Our intern Pete, possibly day three. He's made it to Sydney, which is incredible. You've managed to move him all the way from Brisbane to Sydney. Now today's leg is Sydney to Melbourne, our studio here. And then hopefully, even though management said there's no way he'll make even Adelaide by the end of the week, the dream is back on, and it is every young boy's dream, to be by those giant metallic balls of the Rundle Mall. The freedom balls of SA. But right now, it's all about today. I guess we could call today's operation the Hume Handover. All right, we're ready. We've got some offers.
3: Hey, Christian. This is Trucker Duck from Surtrans. I do have a truck leaving from Land Ilo heading to Melbourne. He will need to hitchhike his way to the yard at Land Ilo as I'm unable to pick him up. Thanks.
2: If we never want to see or hear a Pete again, we have an exit plan.
3: Hey, Christian, this is Trucker Duck from...
2: That's the opening episode of the Netflix show. Simply this message.
3: Hey, Christian, this is Trucker Duck from...
4: But thank you for your offer.
2: But maybe one day he needs to go for a little ride with Trucker Duck. Just like in The Godfather, they go out on that boat. Fredo. If you know, you know. Anyway, Dale...
5: Hi, Christian and Pete. This is Dale. I'm a frequent flyer overseas, and I'd like to give my points to Pete to get him to Melbourne today. I'm happy to use my points in the $61, but I expect Pete to give me the $61 back. Thanks very much.
2: Pete, No trucks, no 880Ks being handed around strangers. A plane, Pete.
6: A plane. A real plane. That is amazing. What's his name? Dale? Is it Dale?
2: Dale.
4: That's so generous.
2: Yes.
6: Point
2: choosing
6: Dale.
2: His points. Points mean flights, prizes. It's incredible. It's like a currency these days, isn't it? People open new credit cards accounts over points.
6: That is actually amazing.
2: But just Caitlin, what's the offer? So there's a surplus here, isn't there?
7: Correct. So he's just said as long as Pete can come up with $61, he's happy to lock it in.
2: Now, the rules of Pass the Pete are that obviously we can't...
4: Can't just fund it.
2: No. It can't work like that. So what do you think you can do to try and get hold of that money? You work for the next couple of hours? Watch some plates or...
6: Yeah, okay.
2: Busk?
6: Yeah.
2: Sell off some, or what about selling off? You must have some K&J merch. I know you.
6: I mean, I've got a Cameo account where people... Oh, that's a bit lame. But
2: oh, I thought you meant you were going to sell yourself, like an indecent proposal.
6: No, it's like...
4: You have a Cameo account.
6: Yeah, someone asked me to sign up the Cameo once because they wanted a video shout-out, and I charged $14 for a little private video shout-out. But nothing rude. Like,
2: what do you got to do? What, six or seven of them? And somebody near you has a use for you where you can make up the money.
8: Hi, Christian. It's Joe here from Makers, Painters and Mayhem, and I've got a proposal for Pete. If he can get out here to Windsor, we're about 20 minutes from where he is, I'll get him to teach an art class to our kids. He can choose a pottery class, a canvas painting, whatever he wants to do, but he's got to get out here. Hope to see him.
2: You say Mayhem, we say intern Pete. That is, what a great offer. 20 minutes away in Windsor.
6: I'm not the most artistic person. No. In 1992, I actually won a colouring competition to win tickets to the Guy Fawkes night in Simpson, Victoria.
2: Well, you got form here, mate. You got form here. Listen, you know, do the old finger painting, the old potato thing, you know, he slices a potato in half and do that with it.
6: I'm now asking to once again use the airwaves. Accommodation for tonight is where be looking.
2: We suddenly realised, of all the dizziness of today's show, we hadn't thought he has nowhere to stay when he lands here in Melbourne.
4: If only there were 7 to 10 people working on the show to live in Melbourne.
2: I've just resigned, just for 24 hours. I run a backpackers. You can have the bottom bunk.
6: Actually...
7: No, not a spare room. Sorry, Pete. No spare room at the inn.
2: You know what's underrated? Sleeping on the ground.
4: Oh, under the stars.
2: Oh, a chef's kiss to the ground.
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0: weeknight, 4CC dedicates an hour to the 80s. Thanks to the Hearing Centre Gladstone in Tank Street. And if you have to turn it up because you can't hear the songs like you used to,
1: what did he say?
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2: 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Today on the Time Waster, we're looking for your lazy movies. Lazy movies.
3: Mm.
2: The Force Awakens then hits snooze for 10 more minutes of sleep. So lazy.
3: Silver.
2: Where are my glasses? The Curious Case of Benjamin Snooze Button.
3: Silver Plus.
2: Laurel and Tardy.
3: Oh, it's gold.
2: Take it easy, Ryder. You know, revving that bike so quick on the Harley, Jonesy. Take it easy. Why didn't you walk?
3: Silver Plus.
2: My old friend Andy. The Shawshank Recliner.
3: Gold.
2: Thank you. Fine.
3: Gold for the accent.
2: Thank you. I had a little bit of mayo on top there. And bloody hell.
3: Oh, no.
2: Oh, my God. He's not running around anymore. Come on. It's Forrest Slump. Just sat there.
3: I hate to see it.
2: Oh, he's had too many box of chocolates.
3: Gold.
2: All right, what have you got? Lazy movies.
3: Chucky scary movie. Oh, my
2: scary.
3: Goodness. But he's taking a day off.
2: Yeah?
3: He's Chucky a sickie.
2: Oh, that's good.
3: Have you seen that documentary about the lazy soldiers?
2: No.
3: Band of Bludgers.
2: All right, it's silver. Oh, old-timey word there.
3: I got another.
2: You've been listening to Talkback Radio.
3: Speaking of old-timey words. Driving Miss Lackadaisical.
2: Oh, so lackadaisical. Yes, gold.
3: And there's a whale sleeping on my couch. He's not paying any rent. He's freeloader Willy.
2: Oh, no, that's gold. Well done. All right, what have you got then? Make a movie lazy. Mad Slacks.
3: Silver Plus.
2: Return of the Bedeye.
3: Gold.
2: That's very good. Lazy movies, Time Waster Day. I'll do it the day after tomorrow. I can't imagine a lazy Tom Cruise.
3: Gold.
2: Word was...
3: Silver.
2: Slack to the future.
3: Silver Plus.
2: Not Magic Mike, Lethargic Mike. He's given up.
3: Hey, come on.
2: When lazy dancing.
3: It's gold.
2: You go to his lap. That's how Leather Boy does it. Said too much. Natural Born Chillers.
3: Silver.
2: There will be bludgers. They're running with your word of bludger. Austin Power Nap.
3: Silver Plus.
2: Roll Mama from the Train.
3: That's gold.
2: Martin Oliver did that one. Well done. Muriel's Bedding.
3: Silver.
2: The Hills Have Cucumber Eyes.
3: Gold.
2: Not Inception, but Inbedtion.
3: Bronze.
2: Slacky Gilmore.
3: Silver.
2: When Harry Met Seeley Postopedic. He sort of works for the company. Well done. Nice plug. Alien versus Procrastinator.
3: Silver Plus.
2: Drive Through Miss Daisy.
3: Gold Plus.
2: Well done, Mel, for Drive Through Miss Daisy. Idling Doors.
3: Silver.
2: Slack Reacher.
3: Silver Plus.
2: iRobot Vacuum.
3: Gold.
2: Well done, Ricky. Fantastic Mr. Sloth.
3: Silver.
2: Freddy Didn't Lift a Finger.
3: Gold.
2: A Few Shed Men.
3: Silver.
2: And Paranormal Inactivity.
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2: All right, who is winning?
3: Mel with Drive Through Miss Daisy.
2: All right, well done, Mel. You're today's winner. That's the Christian O'Connell Show for today. So, Past the Peak continues. Will he make it to Adelaide by the end of the week? Can you help him get from Melbourne to Adelaide? If you can, email me, christian@christianoconnell.com.au. And also, if there was a big thing we missed off today, or you got any stories about big things of Australia, christian@christianoconnell.com.au. Thank you very much for joining us. We're back tomorrow. Take care.
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3: You're on the 80s at 8. Shane Bryan with you. Coming up tonight, my special guest is Martin Fry from ABC. We'll have a chat about his hits and, of course, the incredible album Lexicon of Love and his upcoming tour next year. He loves Australia. We'll find out all about that. Right now, though, let's get underway with a classic track from 1988. This is Bananarama, I Want You Back on the

0: 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Shane Bryan with you, and it's time for our 80s artist spotlight.
1: They didn't just make hits, they defined a decade. If you had them on your mixtape or blasted them in the car, this one's for you. It's our 80s artist spotlight.
0: In 1982, ABC released one of those debut albums that didn't just define a band, it helped define an era. The Lexicon of Love was sophisticated, dramatic, romantic and ridiculously stylish. Produced by Trevor Horn with orchestral arrangements from Ann Dudley, it gave us songs like Tears Are Not Enough, Poison Arrow, The Look of Love and All of My Heart. Now Martin Fry is bringing ABC back to Australia for the Lexicon of Life tour, celebrating that landmark album alongside more than 40 years of ABC music. Martin Fry, welcome to the 80s at 8.
2: Hello there. Hi, Shane. That was a wonderful, wonderful build-up. Thank you very much for all those kind words.
3: And I know it sounds glamorous, but underneath it, I mean, there is heartbreak and rejection and cynicism and relationships falling apart.
2: Yeah. Bit teenage life.
3: Yeah.
2: You know, when you're young, you feel it.
3: Yeah.
2: And you learn a bit as you go along. But that, I mean, something like The Look of Love's got a really cheery sort of surface, but it's about that moment when you get off the canvas and you dust yourself down, you know, I'm back.
3: Yeah.
2: When somebody you love doesn't love you. So, you know, in a way, 40 years on, I've realized that's a very, it's a feeling everybody's had in their lives. So when I look out into an audience, there's 20,000 people singing Look of Love back at me, you know, I realize it's a theme that's, you know, people have lived with.
3: Yeah.
2: It's a universal theme. So, yeah. You know, that served me well too. Yeah.
3: So Trevor Horn came into the picture, of course, and he took this group and made this very ambitious Lexicon of Love. But Ann Dudley's arrangements became just as important to the sound.
2: So we kind of mixed our string synthesizers with some real orchestration. There's a lot less orchestration on the Lexicon of Love than people think, you know.
3: Yes.
2: There's a lot of smoke and mirrors there, but yeah, it was. Ann Dudley's a great musician. I played some orchestral shows in the UK with Ann Dudley.
3: Yeah.
2: She conducts all these years on. I mean, Ann has gone on to great things. You know, she's kind of got an Oscar for her work on film soundtracks and stuff like that.
3: Yeah, incredible.
2: She's and also she's an incredible conductor as well. She knows how to work an orchestra to get the best out of any orchestra. So it is a great feeling to be able to go and play some shows with Ann Dudley today.
3: Yeah.
2: In 26.
3: Yeah. I mean, All of My Heart.
2: So there's a lot of skills. There was some magic in that studio. It just gelled because we worked very hard. Sometimes it works that way when you're making a record or a film or you know, opening a restaurant. Sometimes it doesn't, but it's a collaboration. It worked really well.
0: This is the second single from Lexicon of Love, Poison Arrow, on the 80s at 8.

0: on the 80s at 8. Shane Bryan with you. That was ABC with All of My Heart. And we are chatting today with Martin Fry.
1: All of My Heart actually began something closer to a country feel. And then it became this sweeping romantic moment on the album.
2: Once upon a time when we were friends. You know, we could have gone in that direction.
1: Yeah.
2: I had the idea for the song. It's probably the most sort of classic sort of way of writing a song, really. I don't know how to describe it. All of My Heart is a love song, but in the great tradition, I almost wanted to make something that Sinatra could have sung, you know what I mean? With a Fairlight back then. I'm mixing up different eras. So it listened a lot to Rodgers and Hammerstein and Cole Porter and, Bacharach and David, classic songwriting. So it was kind of very much came out of that desire to make a song like that. But when we put I remember Trevor saying, we've got to put strings on it. And I said to him, well, how big is this strings going to be? Because it's one thing to be a bit like Penny Lane by the Beatles, but then I don't want to sound like Barbara Streisand, you know, that I could, but I didn't want to swamp it or even become schmaltzy. But he said, no, you know, there are strings on. I remember him saying, there are strings on Bridge Over Troubled Water or something like that. I always loved Hall & Oates, She's Gone. You know, the strings on that, very subtle. So we went for it, To this day, when I stand on stage and sing Put All In My Heart, it's a very kind of emotional moment for some people in the audience. It's a song about remembering the past or loss. And I see people kind of wipe away a tear sometimes. So every band should have a song like All of My Heart in their set. Yeah.
1: Yes.
2: It's a kind of it's our Wonderwall, really. Yeah.
1: And do you think that every lead singer should have a gold lamé suit? Because that has become as iconic as the songs themselves.
2: No. I was just me. Just me and Elvis.
1: Yeah.
2: I didn't like him when Bono had one. He had one.
1: Yes.
2: No.
0: ABC are heading to Australia in March next year. 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Stick around. We've got Bruce Springsteen and Hungry Heart coming up after the break on the 80s at 8.
3: It's a well-known fact here at 4CC that Hammo can be known to stretch the truth. 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

If I could just hold you.

on the 80s at 8, Shane Bryan with you and Chrissy Hynde and the Pretenders. Don't get me wrong, the song was inspired by Chrissy Hynde's relationship with Jim Kerr from Simple Minds. She wrote it as a light-hearted message saying, if I seem excited to see you, don't get me wrong. Now, speaking of relationships, after the break, Greg Keane Band and the breakup song.

0: Greg Kane says the song wasn't inspired by a real breakup. It was actually built around a catchy phrase that he thought sounded great as a rock song. That's coming up next on the 80s at 8.
1: 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And after you've got the best advice, head into The Complete Angler, Gladstone Harbour. 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

0: that wraps up the 80s today tonight. Tomorrow night, we go back to 1985 and we take a look at the debut album from Sting, The Dream of Blue Turtles. A big song for Sting, a big album as well. And why Blue Turtles? We'll find out tomorrow night on the 80s at 8. Thanks for keeping me company. Catch you tomorrow night. Wake up to
1: the sounds of the weekday mornings. We start our day with Hammo and a bit of brekkie on the reef. Thanks to Reef City Motors.
2: But down in Canberra, mate, what do you think will be on the agenda?
3: Oh, look, housing is a big issue, and you know, some of the public comment on Facebook and so forth from some of the ministers from the government is quite extraordinary, I think. And housing is front and centre. That'll be a big topic of discussion. The results of the by-election in Western Australia in terms of political ramifications, that'll get talked about a lot. Maybe not so much in Parliament, but around the halls and the corridors of Parliament House, it will definitely be spoken about.
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0: 4CC is Central Queensland, which comes with a commitment to keep you up to date. So if it's happening in news locally, we've got you covered.
1: Gap Rescue was called to the scene and the patient has been airlifted to Rockhampton Hospital in a stable condition.
0: We'll also keep you across what's going on nationally and around the world.
2: Northern Territory authorities have spoken following the death of an army soldier during a training exercise.
0: And there's all the latest in sport.
2: The club CEO says early rehab is on track, with the Panthers hoping to have him back on the field by at least round four next year.
0: Gladstone and Central Queensland's leaders in local 4CC and on iHeartRadio.
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1: The terrible twins from Mission Beach.
2: How dare you?
1: Well, it's Katie and Tully. What did you say then to me, Tully?
2: How dare you?
1: What do you mean? How dare I?
3: Because you called us the terrible twins.
2: I'm not terrible.
1: Yeah. You're not terrible. Now, you're only a couple of weeks off school holidays, aren't you?
3: Yes, but we've got today off.
1: How did you get Friday off?
3: Well, it's a student-free day, and for some schools, the teachers get to have that off too if you've already worked the hours already. So we're both actually still laying in bed calling you.
1: What a couple of lazy. Anyway.
2: Oh, dare you again.
1: Sally.
2: And get me to the third, how dare you, otherwise that will be bad.
0: For breakfast, thanks to Reef City Motors and better music and more of it on Central Queensland's 4CC.
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0: 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Or do you feel like this? Kickstart your morning with Hammo's Heart Starter. 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

0: 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Good morning, Patsy.
1: Good morning, everyone.
0: Good morning, Rio.
2: Good morning.
0: We have big news on day three of Pass the Pete. The mission today is, can we get him from Sydney to Melbourne? Pete had his best day yesterday and he really needed it in Pass the Pete, as we're relying on you guys to pass intern Pete around the five cities of Australia. Now it is Wednesday morning. It's just gone 6 o'clock. We need to realize he was never going to make it to Perth.
2: No, that was ambitious.
0: That's a separate week. Right? This is a separate week to rely on listeners to get him over to Perth from any of the other four cities. However, he's done really well. Our boy had a big day yesterday. Let's find out where he is. Good morning, intern Pete.
3: Yes, that's right, guys. Sydney, Australia. I have arrived.
1: Yes.
0: What a homecoming. What a homecoming in a holiday park in Penrith. It's the hero's return. Joseph Campbell wrote about this. Every movie is about the hero's return. Odysseus is back.
3: Oh, God, I'm getting emotional as you say it, honestly. And that's not just because I got in close to midnight last night and I'm completely, absolutely exhausted or anything like that. But no, the adrenaline I am going off is just amazing. Look, honestly, huge shout out. Jess, Ingenia, Avena, Holiday Cabin. I'm in a cabin. I'm in a beautiful cabin. There's a beautiful Daisy the cow that is down the back somewhere, and I am right in the thick of what Sydney really is, guys. It's just so great to be in this beautiful city.
0: You're just around Penrith. You're at the foot of the Blue Mountains, it looks like. I'm looking on Google Maps.
3: Yeah, absolutely. I was having a look on maps as well because when we got in late last night, I had no idea where I was, apart from that this is...
0: And you live in Sydney.
3: Yeah, that's exactly right. I could be in another country right now. But
0: right.
2: He doesn't leave the East, Pete.
3: No, it's got everything. It's got I've got a beautiful welcome gifts. They left a bottle of wine and everything for me. I've got my own exclusive barcode for the boom gate, 1842.
0: Oh, wow, you really are. Exclusive. Staying in the Vegas of Sydney, really.
3: Honestly, this is a great family.
0: Well, make sure, because obviously, after the show at 9 o'clock, you've really got to get a wiggle on to see if you can make it to here to Melbourne tomorrow, using the kindness of our listeners over the next 24 hours. But do make sure you do make use of that complimentary pass for the boom gates.
3: I will. Absolutely.
0: Maybe stand outside there this morning for an hour, just booming people through.
2: In and out.
3: No. Everyone has their own allocated boom gates.
0: Okay.
2: Good to clear that up.
0: Safety first. Safety first.
3: Yeah, I shouldn't have given out mine on the radio. Sorry, a little bit tired, but no. Look,
2: it's not
3: incredible.
2: No, you're all right.
1: A secret code.
0: It's not Harry Styles.
3: I had such a great day yesterday, though, as well, like being on the road. And I think, at least, a real bright sider of the show. Yes, he has that celebrity name, but really, let's be honest, he's a massive fan of the show. Shane Crawford, to come and save the day to pick me up from the
0: Marathon. Yeah, if you're just tuning in, Shane Crawford, when I moved here 8 years ago, was bizarrely one of the first friends I made. It was the first phone number I put. My phone was Crawford's.
2: Wow, right.
0: He was doing this TV show. I don't know if any of you remember. It was called Postcards.
2: Oh, yeah, like a 4 p.m. Channel 9 sort
0: Sunday.
2: Of situation.
0: Sunday. Prime time. And I moved here and they were like, oh, there's someone new we can put on. There's an exotic bird. You know, like a zoo.

0: Melbourne or Sydney Zoo has an endangered species, the pom. I arrived on the radio and they were like, we should get him on. And normally what it is various people, celebrities in italics, show you around their favourite places. But I'd only just got here, so they thought Shane Crawford could show me his favourite places. I'd never met him before, and we had the most fun together. And then he gave me a lift home after filming. That's Crawford.
1: Legend.
0: And gave me his phone number. And then a couple of weeks later, I really needed his help. We were struggling to get the girls into a decent school. And I called Crawford. They had no vacancies. Within an hour, the school said there must have been an admin error, and they'd opened up two vacancies for our daughters. And I could give Crawford nothing back in return. And then a year later, we hired him as, I would say, sport's worst ever footy correspondent. I actually had to fire him because I remember on one fateful Friday, I said, hey, we should now talk about the games. And he said, do we have to? That's when I realized, I don't think this guy's heart's in it. But he messaged me Monday night. He said, Pete is near me. If he's coming near Tweed Heads, I'll pick him up. So Crawford drove to you yesterday, Pete.
2: He drove to me yesterday, picked me up from the hotel.
0: Just
2: an absolute legend, you know, and the way he is so proud, he lives right out in the bush, a moo ball area. And I said, oh, how do you spell moo ball? He goes, literally how it sounds, moo and then ball.
0: Yeah, it's Australia. You don't need to worry too much about spellings.
2: Not at all.
0: Literacy not needed here.
2: I know, it was just so great. And then I had to sort of break it to him that I'd organised the meet and greet in Byron Bay, that if people wanted to come down and meet him, all that sort of stuff.
0: But every day with Crawford, every moment is a kind of meet and greet.
2: Yeah. Look, I'll be honest with you, I think we set the RSL, but then he was like, well, we'll just do it at the bowls club. So no one really came anyway.
3: A secret meet and greet.
0: So secret, they changed the location from the one we set on air. Yesterday at the end of the show, I said the RSL, Byron.
2: Yeah, I know, but then Crawford's like, nah, the bowls club should probably be better anyway. And I was like, okay. And then obviously we didn't inform any of, all the announcers, here go, and everyone was just sort of telling everyone to go here, and then, but we were over here, and,
0: I believe I said yesterday, you two together will be like Dumb and Dumber. Right? And it's like the blind lead. I've heard and seen some of the videos. It's like the two distraction brothers. Oh, look at that shiny thing. Look at that shiny thing. How a car moved for a couple of hours is a miracle.
2: Oh, he's such a, I've got to say, he's like, and to be fair, like, he's been checking in. He's like, oh, if you're going this way, maybe you could pop into my friend's pub here. Like, he just wants to help, and that's who Crawford is. And that's just like our listeners as well, honestly. Everyone's sort of jumping on board. Can I just quickly tell you, though, how about this for a free lunch? I got to try something I never thought I'd ever have in my life. I went near Coffs Harbour.
0: Oh, yeah, that bottle of wine went down well last night. Pin code for the bar once that got knocked over. Coffs Harbour. Oh, well, I've never heard of that place. Where is that then? Coffs Harbour. I'll put that into Google Maps.
2: Nice.
0: Come on, Mr. Bean.
2: Okay. I went to the Big Banana and I got a free lunch, but I tried a burger with grilled banana.
4: No.
2: I won't have this. I will not have this. You have not lived until you have tried grilled banana in a burger.
0: You've got Stockholm syndrome. You know when you fall in love with the captors?
1: You fall in love with the
0: big banana. He did something he never did before yesterday. Fell in love with the big banana.
2: No,
1: is there meat and banana in the burger?
2: Yeah.
0: So it's like a topping.
2: The salad, the bacon. No. It was literally in there. Call it like, like you guys have heard of tomatoes, right? It's almost like a slice of tomato, a slice of banana, some lettuce, some bacon. It's got everything. Now, to do this beautiful free lunch, I also had a banana thick shake as well. I had to
0: doubling up on the banana, the heaviest thing, the banana.
2: And I don't want to use the word celebrity, but they kind of rolled me out as a bit of a celebrity. I went on every single one of the rides that they have. I didn't know that they have roller coasters and they have lakes.
0: So hang on, let me just get this this chronology right. You had a burger with a banana in it, then you had a banana shake, and then you went on rides with a full banana-y thick shake tummy.
2: Yeah, that's it. That's 100%. Actually, saying it out loud. They just have everything. I had a quick little game of mini golf. They've got everything there. So it's just like an incredible
0: place. Anyone else
2: seeing,
0: like, if Tom Hanks in the movie Big came to Australia as the child version of himself? That's Pete yesterday.
1: Child.
0: All right, we'll catch you on your sec, Pete. But well done. Okay. And you've made it to Sydney.
2: Thank you.
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0: Welcome to the Bright Side of the Dial. This is the Christian O'Connell Show. So yesterday, when Bright Sider, Shane Crawford, he was listening to the show Monday, and he heard us talking about Pastor Pete, and then he heard that he might be getting as far as Tweed Heads, near where Crawford lives these days, and Crawford offered to drive wherever Pete was to go and pick him up yesterday and get him a bit further for a couple of hours. And then a truckie, Anthony, picked him up in Byron Bay and took him on another couple of hours as well. This is incredible how well actually Pastor Pete is going. I cannot believe he is in Penrith. He's made it to Penrith. It must have been so hard for Pete yesterday. This is how dedicated he is to Pastor Pete. He lives in Sydney. He has a nice... Well, actually, no, it flooded over the weekend, didn't it?
1: Yes.
0: He has a nice damp bed. That's why he's happy to stay in a holiday park with free access to the boom gate and the bar as well. But anyway, we've got a whole load of video from Shane Crawford and intern Pete together. It does feel like they've made a new Dumb and Dumber. And they're now doing a travel show around Australia. Crawford took him on a detour. And again, do you remember we said to Pete, it's all about momentum, momentum, clicking off the case.
1: Exactly.
0: Not when Crawford's in charge and Pete's with him. No one's in charge. They went on detour to a beautiful little place called Moobool. You ever heard of this?
1: No, I haven't.
0: The Cowtown? Mm. Anyway, obviously, Pete yesterday took in the big banana. And I know this country has an obsession with giant things. Mm. 90% of them are fruit-based.
1: Yes, that's
0: but
1: true.
0: I didn't know there's also a giant bicycle.
2: Oh, no, I didn't really? Know that.
0: Listen and learn.
3: Moo Moo Roadhouse. 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We've arrived. 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
0: I mean, it could have been a scene from The Castle. Look at that.
1: Look at that.
0: It's clearly an oversized bicycle.
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0: Rich and O'Connell's show. Day three on Pass the Pete. And yesterday, he took in the delights of the big banana. And thanks to Shane Crawford, who introduced him to the delights of a big thing I didn't know, the big bicycle.
1: Wow.
0: And this country really loves a big thing.
1: Mm.
0: I remember when the show turned 8 years old in June this year, I wrote 8 lessons that I've learned over 8 years of living here. I never got to do them.
1: No.
0: Number 6 was your love of big things. Do you want to hear what I wrote?
1: I would love to.
0: All right. This was lesson 6 from my 8 years of living here and 8 lessons of watching Australians. Lesson 6, they love giant things and they will make you stop and look at them. Here's something I had to learn about Australian road trips. You'll be driving for hours and hours and hours, the whole family packed in, and then your partner will say the most dangerous sentence in the world. Oh, apparently you can go and see something called the Big Banana. You then have to take a detour. You always take the detour. You will add 90 minutes to a journey you're already 3 hours into. You will drive off the actual route to a different town so that you can stand next to, and you have to have your photo taken beside a very large piece of fruit. That's the thing. That's the whole event. You drive there, you look at it, and you go, it is big, day made. And it's not a one-off. There are, and I checked this because I didn't believe it, there are hundreds of them. Over 150 of them.
1: Oh, wow.
0: Some say over 600.
2: What?
0: Yeah,
1: no.
0: An entire country
2: insane.
0: Dotted end-to-end with enormous objects. And once you start, you can't stop. There's a big banana, the big pineapple, which you can actually go inside. The big merino, the big prawn, the big lobster. He's got a name, he's called Larry. The big mango, the big orange, the big melon, the big potato, which, and I'm being kind, is just a large brown lump. Then there's the big golden guitar, the big gumboot, the big easel, a giant painting
1: big
0: easel.
1: Big easel, wow.
0: A giant painting easel in emerald for some reason, go figure. The big wine bottle, which is just a water tower that some locals looked at and went, you know what that needs? To be a 36-meter high bottle of wine. And you know what? They're right. Then there's the backstories. The Big Banana, original 1964, was modeled on a real banana.
1: Really?
0: A man, an engineer, went out and searched for the shapeliest, most attractive banana he could find and built a giant monument. He went looking for the sexiest banana in Australia. That was his job. The Big Merino, 97 tons of concrete sheep, is based on a real ram.
3: We did a school excursion to the Big Merino.
0: Oh. Did you?
3: Yes.
0: It's a stud. It's a champion stud ram.
3: I didn't know that.
0: Yes. Wow. And his name? Rambo,
3: Good name.
0: Then there's my favourite one, the Big Prawn in Ballina. They built it in 1989. They built it with no tail originally.
2: Oh.
0: For reasons no one has ever explained, they made a giant prawn and just left its arse off. A tailless prawn for decades. Then it fell apart. Oh. It was about to be demolished. Who rode in to save it? Bunnings.
2: Oh.
0: Of course, it's Bunnings. They spent $400,000 restoring lovingly the prawn. And they finally gave it the tail. It never had. It just gets you. Right in the field. So somewhere in New South Wales, there's a giant prawn that has waited 30 years for its own ass. And a hardware store paid for it. It's the most Australian sentence you can ever say. And then there's the big mango. Someone nicked the giant mango.
2: Oh.
1: How do you do that?
0: Turned out it was Nando's.
2: Oh.
0: As a stunt, they were forced to apologize. Nando's then built the town a second smaller mango as an apology. So now there's the big mango and a mini mango. I've worked out what it is. It's a little town shouting, "We matter too." It's a bit of fun and a long road trip. Australia is never too cool to stop for a giant prawn, and a big thing isn't a gimmick. It's a beacon. It's a town building something huge to make passing strangers slow down, stop, and feel just a tiny bit of joy. It's a lighthouse. It's a big concrete lighthouse sometimes, maybe shaped like a banana, and after 8 years, I wouldn't have it any other way. Take the detour. Always take the detour. So, everybody this morning, let's try and nail the definitive top 10 of big things of Australia. It's the prawn for me, okay?
3: The classic.
0: What's it for you, Ria?
3: Mine is in Perth in Western Australia. They've got a big goon bag, which I think is a great tribute to Australia's cultural fabric.
0: Absolutely. You know, champagne invented by monks in France, you know, Trappist monks, and now you've got the goon bag.
3: Yes, and it's like champagne. Like, if it's not made in Australia, you can't call it a goon bag.
0: Absolutely right.
3: It's not from the goon region.
0: Yes, which is Australia. Patsy, what's your favourite giant thing?
2: Oh, it's got to be the big koala. Pete could pop in there if he gets to Adelaide. He could go on the way. It's at Dadswells Bridge near Stawell. Big 16-metre high koala.
0: I tell you what, you ever see it at night time and that? It's got a strange, one of the eyes is...
4: like,
3: bung eye.
0: It's got a bung eye. And so it looks haunted at night.
2: It does.
0: It's like a giant, like the Wicker Man movie, yes. But it's a koala.
2: And you walk into his tummy and you can go in there. There's a gift shop. Exit through the gift shop.
0: There is.
2: Yeah, and it's named after a koala. It's in memory of Sam the koala, apparently, in 2009. And just to highlight our dwindling koala population. So it's more, you know, it's got real significance.
0: Best way to highlight dwindling things is erect a giant version with a bung eye. Yes. It just really drives it home.
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0: Did Karina hack into the system and choose these songs? 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

0: Double C.
1: Christian O'Connell's show right now, important business. Kind of like the unofficial census. What do you think has to go in the definitive top 10 of the best giant things of Australia? Good morning to you. Here you go. Does a brilliant show after us on Gold. Amazing photo of the big galah at Kimba. Marks the halfway point across Australia.
2: Oh.
1: No finer way to do it than a giant galah.
3: It makes sense.
1: Christian, who doesn't love an 8 meter tall galah? You're right. Someone just sent me a photo. Good morning, Darren. That's you. Of a giant tennis racket. Location undisclosed. Darren, I'm going to need a bit more detail about that, but it is a massive old school wooden tennis racket.
2: Oh, I love it.
1: Because you're one of the giant Bundaberg and Bundy. I've been there. I've seen that. The giant Brussels sprout. I wasn't aware of that. Did any of us know about the giant Brussels sprout in Coldstream?
2: Oh.
1: Christian, I heard you talk about the people that blew up the bird, the pheasant at Gunbuyer. My best friend's ex was one of the people who blew it up. He got community service.
2: Oh, no.
1: We were doing it this week. Add that to the phone in list today. Have you blow anything up? These are incredible, these giant things of Australia. We're doing calls now. Morning, Steve. Welcome to the show, mate.
4: Oh, good morning. Happy Wednesday, everybody.
1: Morning, Steve. Good morning, Steve.
4: Out of southeast of Melbourne, in Clyde North, we have got the giant wheelbarrow. And it's gigantic. It's 6.5 metres high by 15 metres long. And I'm surprised it hasn't been World Heritage listed, quite frankly.
1: No, you're quite right.
4: Yeah.
1: Someone has missed a sitter there.
4: It's got everything. It's got like a wheel and a barrow and everything.
1: So a wheel and a barrow.
3: What more do you want in a wheelbarrow?
1: It's got everything. Come on, UNESCO. That is incredible. It really is a huge wheelbarrow. Steve, thank you very much for that one, mate. Always enjoy chatting to you. Have a good day.
4: Thanks, guys. Have a great day.
1: Colin. Good morning, Colin.
5: Hi, Christian. Hi, everybody else.
1: And welcome to the show. And everybody else says hi. Let's put that on the posters, please, if you don't mind. Christian and everybody else. Now, listen, Colin, what about the giant thing?
5: The giant oyster in Taree, New South Wales.
1: Giant oyster. Now, how big is the oyster, do you reckon?
5: It's 20 metres high and 27 metres wide.
2: Wow.
1: Oh, wow. That is huge.
3: Oh, this is huge. I'm looking at it now.
1: I can't believe none of us know about the giant oyster.
5: Yeah, it's been there since the 90s, and which I always remember when it first got built as a kid going up to Taree for holidays.
3: Now, incredibly, Colin, I'm looking at it, so it seems like it's on top of a car dealership. So could you get any more Aussie than that? And it's the mouth of the oyster appears to be, is it a restaurant or what's inside?
5: It used to be a restaurant and a souvenir shop, and then they went bust, and now they've got car yards in. They used to have Ford and everything in it.
1: I guess that's progress. That's a brilliant one. That's incredible.
5: Could you imagine the Kilpatrick he can make with that?
1: Rio loves an oyster.
3: I do.
1: But you're already in heaven.
3: Yes.
1: Colin, brilliant call. Thank you very much for calling us, mate.
5: Thank you.
1: We send you a prize.
5: Have a great day.
1: Thank you very much.
6: I'm tired, man.
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0: Central Queensland, which comes with a commitment to keep you up to date. 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
1: Early childhood teachers in Central Queensland could soon be required to register in an effort to boost safety for our kids.
0: We'll also keep you across what's going on nationally and around the world.
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0: And there's all the latest in sport.
2: The hooker is set to visit an independent neurologist tomorrow in a bid to be given the green light for the decider after failing his HIA last week.
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Cheers to those moments in music you just have to crank up. 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

0: Christian O'Connell show. Intern Pete made it yesterday. 885 Ks. He travelled in Pastor Pete on the second biggest day. He has woken up in a cabin in a holiday park in Penrith. Already in the last hour, he's dropped some incredible, incredible details of his travels and finds. More of that in 20 minutes' time.
1: What else do we hear about?
0: Oh, my God. Who
1: banana.
0: Gather up the children. Gather up the children. Right now, we're searching for the best giant things of Australia. Christian, do you know about the giant penguin in Penguin, Tasmania?
2: Oh.
0: Of course. It was right there. Right there. Genius. Christian, I don't know if it's still there, but I remember about 35 years ago, we saw the big bull in New South Wales. Mm-hmm. Our 7 and 3 old boys had a great big laugh. Laughing at its huge swinging. Yeah, we get it. Thank you.
1: Yeah.
0: Christian, my husband has a photo album of him with big things.
2: Oh, wow.
0: Wow. I love it. Put it on your bucket list.
1: I hope it's a big album.
0: Prize photo is the big dairy cow. Now, this one is on private property. You can't really get near it.
1: Exclusive access.
0: Yeah, the big kahuna. He took our young son on an adventure to find it.
2: Oh, I love that.
0: He managed to get a photo over his shoulder with the cow at least 2K away. There were signs warning people it's private property.
1: Oh, get off my
0: lawn. But he risked it all, Christian, for the photo and his son. We're going to find out more about that. I've always wanted to do a thing of every month we give away money can't buy prizes. Mm. Now I've found one. That cow on that private property.
1: We'll smuggle you in.
0: No signs for you. His favourite is the big Scotsman in SA. Huh. My favourite, if you're asking, I am, is the giant Murray cod in Swan Hill.
1: Beautiful.
0: Christian, there's a Fairfield in Victoria has a giant... giant dog, just a random giant dog next to the train station. Oh. Christian had a guess, 6 to 8 meters tall. Thank you for eyeballing it for us this morning. Christian, one of my favorite big things is the big rolling pin.
1: Wow. Oh. Okay, it's for the nonnas of Australia.
0: Pass me the BP. Guess where it's above?
1: A big rolling pin.
0: No, think about
1: it. A flour factory?
0: You're so close. Be literal. We're in Australia.
1: A pasta factory?
0: Bakery. It's above a bakery.

0: Greg, good morning, Greg. Welcome to the show.
1: And a very good morning to you all.
0: Greg, what have you got for us then? What giant thing have you seen?
1: Mate, well, two wonderful ones. The first one would be the giant magpie in Euroa.
0: You were in Euroa. Rio was in Euroa recently, and you got attacked by, swooped by magpies.
2: Yes, mate. Yes, oh, by three magpies. Oh. They swooped.
0: Are you sure it just wasn't a giant fiberglass one?
1: No, mate. It was a feed income, and if it swooped you, you'd know about it.
2: And you said the other one
0: is it?
1: Yeah, the other one is the giant trout in Kyala, just before you get into Shepparton.
0: Ah, right. Yeah, a couple of people mentioned the giant trout, but we couldn't work out where it is. But it's in Shepparton.
1: Yep, or Kyala, the town just before Shepparton, yeah.
0: Do you know what we're going to release next year? A calendar.
3: Oh, yes.
0: 12 of our favourite. We'll let listeners vote for the big things. Yes. Each month, you turn it over, you've got another treat. Another giant thing right here in Australia.
2: And is it like a fireman's calendar where we're posing in front of it, or is it just the... No.
0: There's only one star on the photo. Okay. The giant fiberglass thing. Okay. Greg, thank you very much for your call. We've got Lindell here. Morning, mate. Welcome to the show.
4: Good morning.
0: Good morning. And what giant thing should go in our top 10?
4: The big prawn?
0: Yeah.
4: Yeah, it's at Craigan Bay near Catherine Hill Bay on the Central Coast.
0: So there's another giant prawn.
4: Yeah. It's currently missing its head and legs because about 3 years ago somebody got an animal grinder struck again and chopped it off.
3: Oh.
0: Chopped it off?
4: Yeah.
0: Patsy, where was that in the news 3 years ago?
3: I know.
0: What were you doing that day? You must have been off sick.
3: Outrageous.
0: They took its head off. Oh, I know you do that to enjoy them in the next, but...
4: And never to be found again.
2: Oh, no.
0: Someone knows something. Yeah. Let's pick up the cold case.
4: Yeah.
0: This is a true crime podcast I've always wanted to do. What happened to that prawn's heads and legs?
3: The other half.
4: Don't know.
0: Do you know what, though? The only one thing is... People know who did this.
2: Someone knows.
0: Someone knows. Yes. Someone knows.
4: Of course.
0: I'm going to put a reward up. Thank you for giving me this cold case, okay? Thanks for calling him.
4: Yeah. No worries.
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0: Rich and O'Connell show. Thank you very much for all your giant things, Australia. I didn't know there's a giant spaceship. I've never seen that one. It's like a scene from Star Wars. Big chainsaw?
1: Classy.
0: Why not? Yeah, beautiful. Gisborne, giant chook, Mount Vernon, Sydney. Wow. I'm just looking at lists. Someone's put together a list of just some of the ones we haven't mentioned. They've been writing down over the last half an hour. I mean, I've got producers for that. Wait, they've done nothing. Could you send me that list, actually, Marie?
1: You got any time wasters?
0: Can you start tomorrow at 5 a.m.? Northern Territory. Anyone seen the big boxing crocodile in Humpty Doo?
2: Oh, no.
1: I've been to Humpty Doo, actually. Ooh. They have. I've been to the pub at Humpty Doo.
0: You've not seen the big boxing crocodile?
1: I don't remember the boxing crocodile.
0: How many beers did you have? Adelaide River. There's Charlie the Buffalo. Big Kev. Oh. The dinosaur.
1: Oh, I thought they meant Bimmer Big Kev Patsy, the guy from
2: TV.
1: Yeah,
2: they sell all these chemicals stuff, cleaning products. Yes.
0: WA, the big ram, the big apple, the big banana, the big crocodile, the big bobtail, the big lollipop, the world's tallest bin.
1: What a flex.
0: Wowee. Suddenly WA looked at everyone and they went, hold my beer. Get me a giant bin. Tasmania, we've heard about the big penguin. The big Tasmanian devil in Mole Creek. There's the big coffee. South Australia, the big lobster, big rocking horse, the big galah, the big orange, the big kangaroo, the big olive, the big miner, the big oyster, the big winch.
2: Oh.
0: The big Scotsman and the big clock. I was worried about pronouncing that one. I don't know if it's why the Scotsman is called the big Scotsman. Queensland, the big pineapple, big mango, golden gumboot, big barramundi, big cow, big crab, big peanut, big pie, big kangaroo, big stubby. Of course there's a big stubby. But when we break it down state by state and the giant things of Australia, the power rankings, Northern Territories, 23. Tasmania, 39.
1: Okay.
0: South Australia, 56. Moving up the power rankings of the states and who has the most big things. WA, 87.
2: Wow.
0: We're in the big three. Victoria in third place.
1: Okay.
0: 121.
1: Pretty good.
0: Queensland, 128. But at number one, Goat, New South Wales, over 150.
1: Wow.
0: Okay, team, I'm going to set a goal for next year on this show, 2027. June the 4th, this show will mark 9 years of us. It's a Friday. We're going to be unveiling our big thing of Australia.
1: Yes.
0: I don't know what it is.
1: It's out
0: there. But it's big. It's out there.
1: It's waiting for us to find it.
0: It has to be big. I reckon we ask the bright side is to submit pictures and plans for what the big thing could be.
1: Like they did for the Opera House.
0: Yeah.
1: Anyone could submit.
0: Only cheaper and paid for by clients. Get ready for the giant chemist wells.
1: Get ready for the big
0: dispensary
1: libraries.
0: In the mouth. Get ready for the big libraries. June the 4th, 2027. Date for diary, guys.
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0: Christian O'Connell's show. Christian, my petition, my early plan for the next big thing of 2027 for the show, the big clock radio, permanently set to gold. It goes off at 6 a.m. A big hand never hits the snooze button. Wow, I love that. Christian, what about big leather jacket dedicated to your Leather Boy billboard? Wow, Leather Boy. Mm-hmm. Haven't been referred to as Leather Boy. That's my safe word. Never mention that again on the radio, guys. All right, pass the beat. On Monday, we launched Intern Pete's Pass the Pete. Can you move Intern Pete around the country? When we launched the first ever national commercial breakfast show to Australia in January, we moved a big cabana. When I say we just moved it up to Brisbane. You did it. I actually made it all the way to Perth. It took a couple of weeks. So as we're in October, I want to see, as we come to the end of the year, is the village still a village? Has it got stronger? Hopefully it has. And incredible things have happened. Yesterday, I mean, he had a big day yesterday. The first 24 hours. Let's not dwell on the 80Ks in 24 hours. Let's talk about 880Ks, which he did yesterday. Intern Pete, where are you in the world?
1: I am in Sydney, Australia, guys. It's funny when you say it like that, though, because it makes, if I put my mind to it, I can get so much further. It was a really good day yesterday.
0: We made Pete's mind to things. I'd like to just have a little bit more on that, on our working relationship, Pete.
1: I'm sorry. A little sleep deprived as well, but yes, made my way here in Sydney, in Penrith. I can never say it. Ingenia Holidays Avena is the place that I put me up for the night.
0: Well, thank you very much for that. Also, I mean, you could have gone to your own home. The dedication here to Pastor Pete is admirable. Thanks, Pete.
1: No, thank you. Actually, I didn't even think I could do that. Oh, okay. That's all good. That doesn't matter. This is good. This has worked out well. Wait, I'm happy.
0: You live in Sydney. You didn't think you could go to your own home?
1: No, I just sort of was really making sure I lived the journey of past the...
0: You know what you are? You're like Jeremy Strong. You're a character actor. DiCaprio of radio. He's in character as Intern Pete 24-7, this guy.
1: That's
0: an
1: acting, right?
0: No,
1: for sure.
0: Now, yesterday, one of the people who was kind enough to go and pick you up, which is kind of a quite interesting thing. None of this was been planned out this week, obviously. And was Shane Crawford messaged me on Monday night saying, hey, listen to the show. Is he really up in Tweed Heads? I'll pick him up. So Crawford came to pick you up yesterday from the Gold Coast and dropped you off in Byron.
1: In Byron Bay, that's correct, after the not-so-meet and greet that we'd organised, but that all fell over. So, yeah, it was really... Crawford's just an absolute legend himself.
0: I like the fact that you refer to him like nobody else. Everyone calls him Crawford. He refers to himself as Crawford. But you're insisting on a new name for him, Crawford. He sounds like a butler from Downton Abbey. Let me just ring my bell. Crawford, bring the car around, Crawford. Is that how you treat him, as your butler? Crawford, drop me a Byron, will you, please? All right, let's now go into the car. In this road trip, Shane Crawford and Intern Pete.
1: He's picked me up. Shane Crawford.
2: Mate, I love the hat.
1: Thanks, mate. It's the, I've got the very Bob Catter vibe, so.
2: So I'm going to take you maybe to Byron Bay.
1: Yeah, Byron Bay.
2: I wouldn't mind doing a detour along the way, if that's okay.
1: Yeah.
2: Just off the highway, there's a place called Moobool.
1: Moobool.
2: It's a cow town.
1: Okay, gotcha.
2: They do the best milkshakes in the world. It's a bit of heart, this little country town. Population of about 6.
1: Perfect. I'm a dairy farmer by trade, so... Oh,
2: there you go. So you know how to milk a cow.
1: Certainly know how to pull a tit.
0: And the banter didn't peak there. The banter didn't peak there. Not with these two titans of comedy. You've heard of comedians in cars getting coffees.
1: Oh, no.
0: And there's more.
2: There's Moobool just up here. And you know what they say when you get to Moobool and someone's holding you up?
1: What is it?
2: Move over.
0: Non-stop. Banter. Give it a rest, guys. They can't.
1: Oh, look at this town. It's beautiful.
2: It's got one pub and it's got a great little cafe, which is painted cow.
1: Actually, it might be a dumb question. Is it a dairy farming community?
2: That's a very good question that I can't really answer. I there are cows around here. I'm not sure if they milk a lot of them.
3: I love the fact that you don't know if it's a dairy farming community or not.
2: I'll take you to the very famous cafe. You know what it's called?
3: What's it called?
2: I don't really know myself. I think it's called the Moo Ball Cafe.
0: I mean, come on, give these two a travel show where neither of them know what they're doing or where they're going. We're literally called the travel show Blind Leading the... This week on Blind Leading the Blind.
2: Moo Moo Roadhouse. We're here, we've arrived, and we're going to park just on...
3: Next to the...
2: Just out the front of the giant bicycle. Look at that.
3: Look at that,
2: I'm going to put you on that and take a photo.
3: Oh, that's it. Oh, my God, Father, would you look at that.
0: Well done, Pete. Honestly, if you go to our socials, have a look on Instagram and Facebook. You'll find us there on TikTok. The Christian O'Connell Show. You can see the brilliant videos that you both did. Thank you so much to Shane Crawford as well. He's such a great spirit. So, Pete, where exactly are you?
1: Yes, I am at, of course, Gina Holidays Avenue.
0: No, you keep saying that. It's not like everyone knows where that is. The location, because actually we really need to focus now. You did an amazing job yesterday. We've got to keep this going. We want to get you from Sydney to Melbourne to us in the studio tomorrow and then hopefully to Adelaide. But let's focus now on where exactly are you in Sydney. It's a big old city.
1: The key word is absolutely focus. I was just looking for the exact address. Okay, so I'm at 217 Commercial Road Vineyard, New South Wales, 2765, okay?
0: So, we either get nothing with you or too much. How about we split the difference? I'm just hoping for a suburb. I'm at the foothills of the Blue Mountains.
1: I'm sorry.
0: 217 Commercial Road.
4: What suburb are you in?
0: Yes.
1: Okay. Well, it's called Vineyard, New South Wales, so it must be a very small suburb. I could have given the GPS location, but that's just ridiculous. So I am
0: that's
1: currently...
0: ridiculous?
1: Okay, now I'm losing it here. Stay with it, Peter. So I'm currently located here and I need to get to Melbourne to you guys in the studio by this time tomorrow, or at least before 9 a.m. tomorrow. That is my goal. That is what will happen. I believe in our listeners so, so much.
0: Well, they've got you so far. Seriously, they've got you really far. To be in Sydney today is incredible. Mm.
1: Yeah, no, thank you so much to everyone that's been involved in this. And there's messages of support as well. So we're at that next level now of can I get to Melbourne? And look, to be honest, people do this in day trips. So that's what I'm thinking. Like, I'm just thinking if there's a private jet or a...
0: You went from it's a daily thing straight to a private jet. Oh, yeah, we have so many listeners with access to private jets.
4: Flying into the caravan park.
0: Oh, we just drop you here at the Big Four.
1: Imagine that. Imagine, oh my lord.
0: Yeah, we'll get Kerry Packer calling any minute now, mate, from his yacht. We'll ask if we can borrow Eddie Maguire. Air Force Ed. All right, so if you got anywhere, yeah, that's how the fader works. And, okay, how can you... Do we really want him in the studio thinking about it? How can you get him here for 9:05? Actually, when will we be out of here? Can you get him for 11? We'll be done by then with our meeting. No, can you bring Pete to us in Melbourne tomorrow?
5: The Christian O'Connell Show. Up all night. Across Gladstone, the Discovery Coast, the Capricorn Coast, Rockhampton, and right across CQ. 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

0: Jonesy and Amanda. 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
3: 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Someone will go, oh, I've seen Cameron, and I go, Cameron, who's Cameron? They go, oh, Jockey.
1: You do sound like a jockey.
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0: Rich and O'Connell show. Our intern Pete Passerby, day three. He's made it to Sydney, which is incredible. You've managed to move him all the way from Brisbane on Monday morning to Sydney. Now, today's leg is Sydney to Melbourne, our studio here. And then hopefully, even though management said there's no way he'll make even Adelaide by the end of the week, the dream is back on, and it is every young boy's dream. To be by those giant metallic balls of the Rundle Mall. The Freedom Balls of SA. But right now, it's all about today. I guess we could call today's operation the Hume Handover. All right, we're ready. We've got some offers.
1: Hey, Christian, this is Trucker Duck from Surtrans.
0: Excuse me?
1: Hey, Christian, this is Trucker Duck from...
0: Not a name, sir.
1: Hey, Christian, this is Trucker Duck from Surtrans. I do have a truck leaving from Land Ilo heading to Melbourne. He will need to hitchhike his way to the yard at Land Ilo as I'm unable to pick him up. Thanks.
0: If we never want to see or hear a Pete again, we have an exit plan.
1: Hey, Christian, this is Trucker Duck from...
0: That's the opening episode of the Netflix show. Simply this message.
1: Hey, Christian, this is Trucker Duck from...
2: But thank you for your offer.
0: But maybe one day he needs to go for a little ride with Trucker Duck. Just like in The Godfather, they go out on that boat. Fredo. If you know, you know. Anyway, Dale.
3: Hi, Christian and Pete. This is Dale. I'm a frequent flyer overseas, and I'd like to give my points to Pete to get him to Melbourne today. I'm happy to use my points in the $61, but I expect Pete to give me the $61 back. Thanks very much.
0: Pete, No trucks, no 880Ks being handed around strangers. A plane, Pete.
4: A plane. A real plane. That is amazing. What's his name? Dale? Is it Dale?
0: Dale.
2: That's so generous.
0: Yes.
4: Points.
0: Using
4: Dale.
0: His points. Points mean flights, prizes. It's incredible. It's like a currency these days, isn't it? People open new credit cards accounts over points.
4: That is actually amazing to be not in, I guess, on the road for hours on hours today would mean everything.
0: Yeah, and that's how flight works. Yeah.
4: Yeah. Yeah.
0: And the plane drives along the Hume.
2: It's like a metal bird.
0: How does it take off? And let's not forget, his mind was blown by tomatoes yesterday.
4: You guys have heard of tomatoes, right?
0: He waits, he gets up in the air, he loses a little mind. However, but just Caitlin, what's the offer? So there's a surplus here, isn't there?
5: Correct. So Dale, the legend, has said he will pay 61,000 points to get him from Sydney to Melbourne.
0: Oh my God, bless him. Thanks, Dale.
5: Absolute legend. Thank he you. Has racked them up flying to the UK. But there is, you know how they have that like $61 on the side? You can use points, but you also got to pay 61 bucks.
0: Yeah, we can't have Dale ring listeners out of pocket.
5: Absolutely not. So he's just said as long as Pete can come up with 61 bucks, he's happy to lock it in.
0: Now, the rules of Pass the Pete are that obviously we can't...
2: We can't just fund it.
0: No.
2: No.
0: It can't work like that. So what do you think you can do to try and get hold of that money? You work for the next couple of hours? Watch some plates or...
4: Yeah, okay.
0: Busk?
4: Yeah.
0: Sell off, or what about selling off? You must have some K&J merch. I know you.
4: I do. I mean, where I am in Penrith, I don't have...
0: Oh, you finally worked out where it is?
4: Yeah, no, I know where I am. Mate. Options. We could reach out to the owner of the caravan park. I could do some cleaning here. I could clean my own cabin, paying the clean.
0: You're only there 8 hours. Oh, you got there at midnight. How messy is it?
4: No, it's not too bad at all. I could sell some, I've got a Cameo account where people, it's a bit lame. But
0: oh, I thought you meant you were going to sell yourself, like an indecent proposal.
4: No, it's like.
2: You have a Cameo account.
4: Yeah, someone asked me to sign up the Cameo once because they wanted a video shout-out, and I charged $14 for a little private video shout-out. But nothing rude. Like,
0: you got to do, what, 6 or 7 of them? And there's a 1 p.m. flight today that Dale said he's happy to book you on that, but you've got to come up with a surplus of 60-odd bucks.
4: Yeah, gotcha. I'm just thinking, in the Penrith area, if anyone needs anything done now is where my head goes. I genuinely think if we reached out, I've got to get Jess is the owner here. Like she's running the show, and there's like all these cabins. There's people checking out this morning. If I was to, I guess hotel clean could be an option.
0: Yeah,
4: if she would take some work.
0: That's a great option. Well, you go speak to Jess, and we'll circle back. Okay.
4: Okay, this is a great idea. And thank you so much to Dale the Listener. This has actually made my day massively.
0: He's also known as Dale the Human, not just Dale the Listener. They're not avatars, I told you.
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16: Be sure of that.
17: Well, hello there, Amanda, my little tracksuited friend.
18: I do. Well, it's not a tracksuit as such,
17: but
18: I do look a little like the oldest member of Oasis, maybe Mrs. Gallagher, the mother.
17: We put you in a bucket hat, you yelling out obscenities.
18: That's right.
17: Where does the Gallagher stop and you start?
18: Is it working for me?
17: I think it works well for
18: you. Is that a new shirt from your new collection?
17: Yeah, this is Rock and Roll Religion now.
18: The shirt or the company?
17: The company. New business.
18: Brendan, and it's a lovely shirt. Brendan has a clothing sponsorship.
17: I got a deal.
18: You got a deal. You're like a clothing
17: sponsor. No, you know what? It's an Australian company. I want
18: Roger
17: to help.
18: Roger David kind of fell away.
17: Roger David. You get a pair of slacks and you can live in those slacks.
18: When Harley's parents came to Australia many years ago from New Zealand for a holiday, their luggage went missing, so they had to go shopping, and Harley took his dad into Roger David, and they said, dear, that Roger was nice.
17: He looked after
18: they
17: us.
18: They thought it was the man himself who was serving
17: them. Because
18: they
17: would have been fresh off the boat from New Zealand.
18: Oh, they're not yokels,
17: yeah,
18: fresh off the boat.
17: Yeah,
18: they'd lived overseas.
17: Course,
18: they were travelled people.
17: Of course, I know. But
18: fresh
17: still.
18: Off the boat. Yeah. That wasn't exactly how that went.
17: Yeah.
18: Now, a TikTok Tucker today.
17: Oh.
18: There's a couple I could have picked for you. I'm going to talk you through what I could have picked.
17: What could have I missed out on?
18: Tuna Fruit Loops. I know that's your LinkedIn profile.
17: Go on.
18: So you can guess what that is. Tuna flaked through a bowl of Fruit Loops. Or how about toilet mushrooms? This is a horrific photograph that I'm going to show you right here, right now. Ryan, look. These are a whole lot of mushrooms that are growing at the base of a leaky toilet. This is in Japan, and this has gone viral. An internet user claimed to have cooked mushrooms that grew inside a bathroom, not just inside a bathroom, but around the base of the toilet pipe. They've been cooked up with soy sauce and butter and have been eaten. We are not going to do that.
17: Base of a leaky toilet and other songs by Split Ends.
18: We're not going to do it.
17: Thank God.
18: Fresh off the boat.
17: You know what? We've got our hot lap. That's coming back this afternoon. Looking forward to doing that. Peter Hellyer is going to be joining us on the show, which is timely because he featured on the, the Rumour Mill.
18: On Tin Hat Tuesday.
17: Tin Hat Tuesday, which used to be the Rumour Mill. Yeah, so Pete featured on
18: Rumour, the earth is flat.
17: That's what. When did Big Globe get to you, Amanda? And we can't do anything till we do the Fast Five. It's Jonesy and Amanda driving you home for Jam Nation.
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0: Hello there, it's Jonesy and Amanda across Australia driving you home this Wednesday afternoon.
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2: Faster than the speed of light.
3: Jonesy and Amanda.
4: Fast five.
0: Some say it's an oasis for the brain. Five questions.
5: That means it's a brain-free zone, doesn't it?
0: No, well, Oasis is a nice place. I think you would gather your thoughts.
5: All right, good.
0: Going through the desert.
5: Right, you're right, actually.
0: Then all of a sudden you get to the Oasis, you drink in the cool liquids, and then you look around at the palm tree and you think, okay, this is what I'm going to do.
5: You're right. Actually, you're quite right. I thought you meant like a desert for the brain. I got them around the wrong way.
0: It'd be a bummer if you're going through the desert. You think you see an Oasis.
5: That's a mirage.
0: Well, okay, what would you rather? A mirage or an Oasis?
5: An Oasis. Was this an oasis real?
0: One of those barren oasises.
5: Which is a mirage.
0: No. The oasis is there, but there's nothing in it. It's an empty.
5: Well, then that's a mirage.
0: No, the mirage doesn't exist at all. It's a mirage.
5: Yeah, but an oasis won't be an oasis if it wasn't oasis-like.
0: Yeah, but it's gone dry.
5: What has happened to our brains?
0: Brad is in South Morang. Hello, Brad.
6: Good afternoon. I don't know what a mirage or an oasis is.
0: Well, you see those old school movies of the guys going through the desert
5: cartoons.
0: And he sees like a palm tree and shimmery water and a lady, a comely wench with a big tankard.
5: What do women see when they're going through a book club? What do women see? It's always what a man sees, isn't it?
0: Oh, okay.
5: Well, women go through the desert too.
0: I'm sure you go through the dry, don't you? Brad, which cheese is traditionally used?
5: Start again.
0: Brad, which cheese is traditionally used in a Greek salad?
6: Feta,
5: correct. Let's play a riff-raff.
7: Any old riff-raff backstage?
8: Oh, riff-raff everywhere.
9: Gotcha, you can't understand. Gotta keep out the riff-raff.
5: All right, Brad, which song has this riff?
0: Brad?
6: When I Come Around by Green Day.
5: Yes, it is!
0: Question three for you, Brad. Rowan Atkinson is famously a big collector of what?
6: Is it cars?
5: Yes, it is.
0: He loves his cars.
5: He's going to be performing stand-up at the West End, like, for the first time in 30 years.
0: Have you ever seen him do stand-up? He is amazing.
5: He is. I haven't seen him live, but I've seen clips of him.
0: His partner is considerably younger, 30 years younger.
5: New wife and mother of his new child.
0: He's got a new child.
5: I think so,
0: How old's Rowan Atkinson?
5: I think he'd be mid-70s.
0: Mid-70s? So what's his wife? 40-something?
5: Oh, I think less than that.
0: Less than 40.
5: He found her in the desert. She was crawling through.
0: With a tanker.
5: What's your information?
10: He's 71.
0: 71.
5: And how old is she?
10: I'll find out.
0: Bear with us, Brad.
5: Will we get to question four in the meantime?
0: No, he's going to do it. Brian can do it.
10: Okay. She is 43, I think. Yeah.
5: Oh, so much older than I imagined.
0: That's kind of appropriate.
5: 30 years? What? It's 30 years, Brendan.
0: So, what legendary Scandinavian sea monster resembles a giant squid, Brad?
6: Stumped.
0: Oh, Brad.
5: Brad, you were going so well, even though we just spoke garbage around you.

0: You did very well.
1: But you now know the difference between a mirage and an oasis. That's something. Do you know the answer to this? What legendary Scandinavian sea monster resembles a giant squid? It's Jonesy and Amanda driving you home for Jam Nation.
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0: good afternoon to you. It's Wednesday and it's Jonesy and Amanda driving you home.
1: How fast can this thing go?
2: Faster than the speed of light.
3: Jonesy and Amanda.
2: Fast five.
0: And we've established that a mirage and an oasis are two different things.
4: Yes, I knew that.
0: But a barren oasis is still an oasis. It exists. A mirage does not exist.
4: But then it wouldn't be an oasis.
0: But if I looked out the window,
4: if it was barren,
0: and saw Sydney Sweeney on a jet ski with two large jugs of water in front of her, that would be a mirage.
4: Yeah. But if it was real and she didn't have any water, what would that be?
0: Well, I'd be up there all around.
4: That'd be a disgrace, is what that would be.
0: Angela is in Yarrawarra.
4: Hello, Angela.
5: Hi, Jonesy. Hi, Amanda. How are you?
0: Very well,
4: thank you. Question number four. What legendary Scandinavian sea monster resembles a giant squid?
5: The Kraken.
4: Yeah. It's believed that the legend of the Kraken may have originated from sightings of giant squid that can grow up to 10.5 meters
0: wow.
4: in length. You need a giant lemon for that calamari.
0: That's a big squid. Which Hollywood actor plays Digger Rockwell, a wealthy eccentric oil tycoon, in the new film Digger?
5: Tom Cruise.
0: Yeah.
4: Yeah, they're saying that, and I don't like to speak ill of the film industry or of Hollywood stars, but it suffered one of the worst debuts of his career.
0: Apparently. Yeah, I don't know about that. I think it's going to come back.
4: It's quite niche. Do you think? No, I think it's... What people want from Tom Cruise is a big action hero, but Tom Cruise wants to do these other characters, which no one wants to see.
0: But he's like Les Grossman in Tropic Thunder.
4: Mm-hmm.
0: Yeah, so he's like that character. So it's not good-looking Tom Cruise.
4: No, but that was a small character in a big film. This film's about this character.
0: He's got pots of money. I think I will say this, mark this down, Angela, as a red-letter day, this movie will be a giant success.
4: But he's got pots that we're going to keep... Well, is this going to be one of those shows where we just keep talking and talking about nothing? And I'm liking it. He's got pots of money and he wants to do these niche films.
0: Sure.
4: But he's promoted it like it's a giant blockbuster. And it cost... Because probably it cost $179 million to make.
0: How much has it made?
4: 11 and a half.
0: Okay. I still back you, Tom.
4: Yeah, let's talk to his accountant.
0: Angela, congratulations to you. Tom's wishing that was a mirage. You have won the Jam Pack, an unlimited 12-month Amaysim plan. 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Angela, anything you'd like to add?
5: I'd like to say thank you very much, and I was really disappointed when you guys moved off morning into afternoon, but I've actually changed jobs, and my new job has me driving in the afternoon, so I still get to hear you. Oh,
4: Angela, you have made our day that you're still on board.
0: It's good to know that people still miss us. On holiday, someone said, you're still doing that radio? I said, yes.
4: Is that your wife?
0: I'm still doing
4: Angela,
0: the radio.
4: Angela, thank you.
0: Thank you, Angela. That's nice. It'll be back again tomorrow. If you'd like to register to play, jonesyandamanda.com.au.
4: Coming up, TikTok Tucker. I have a drink, a main meal, and a dessert.
0: It's a dinner party.
4: We are going full dinner party.
0: On TikTok Tucker next. It's Jonesy and Amanda driving you home for Jam Nation.
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0: Hello there. It's Jonesy and Amanda driving you home. It's Wednesday. That means straight to the kitchen, Batman.
1: You hungry?
2: I enjoy cooking bacon and stop working with while you're making slack.
1: What are you?
3: An idiot sandwich.
2: Gonna make you go yuck.
0: I thought TikTok Tucker might not have survived hiatus.
4: The hydatids. I'm going to make a really glamorous dinner party today. We're going to have a drink, a cheeky cocktail. Mm. We're going to have a main meal, such as it is, and then we're going to have a dessert. All I've got a range of ingredients that will be combined in a really strange way. These are things I've seen on TikTok this week, okay?
0: Who's coming to the dinner party?
4: You, me, and Ryan. Wow.
5: Oh, yay.
4: Yay. All right, so here's the first thing we're going to do is I'll tell you what we're going to have and I'll prepare it.
0: Okay.
4: Brendan, would you like to pour 3 glasses of orange juice,
0: sure,
4: please? That's our drink.
0: Do you want to shake it?
4: Yeah. Careful, have I put the lid on?
0: Yep.
4: Yes, I have. That's orange juice with an Oreo dipped into it. Not too foul. I wonder what it'll be like. Okay, that's fine. Thank you. Oh, you've got to be able to dip the thing in, so you have to go all the way up.
0: Are you going to present it like you would do with a wedge of lemon?
4: Did you hear what I just said? The orange has to go all the way up because you've got to dip the biscuit in.
0: What's a lot of juice?
4: Yeah, you don't have to drink it all, but you have to dip. So that's our drink.
0: Is it worth the squeeze?
4: What's happening now for our main meal is we're going to have a banana each.
0: Yep.
4: You can help me peel them. A banana each. This banana is going to be dipped into ranch dressing. It's going to be one of these dinner parties where you go, well, that sounds weird, but what does it actually taste
0: like?
4: Where
0: do we put the bananas?
4: Just there. And then the third bit, our dessert, is going to be chocolate chip biscuits. Say it, Ryan. Yum.
5: Yum.
4: Dipped in marinara sauce.
0: Hang on. Are we using Oreos or chopped chips?
4: Oreos go into the orange juice.
0: Okay, sorry.
4: The banana goes into the ranch dressing. Duh. Mm-hmm. Chocolate chip biscuits are going to be dipped into marinara sauce or pretty much just passata, like tomato-y sauce.
0: Oh, no need for your language. Do we chuck the Oreo into the juice now?
4: No. We don't do it. We dip it in. This is what I'm saying.
0: Oh,
4: so
0: okay.
4: this is what's going to happen. We've all arrived at the dinner party. When we come back,
0: okay,
4: I'm going to have some dinner party music. We're going to make some small talk. I'm going to pass away.
0: Okay.
4: It's going to be incredible. And then we'll eat this delicious meal what I heaps done have prepared.
0: Well, I can't wait. Guess who's coming to dinner? It's Jonesy and Amanda driving you home for Jam Nation.
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7: Gonna make you go yuck.
8: We are going to have a dinner party. Actually, Ryan, can I please have some dinner party music?
9: Yep.
8: Hello, Ryan. Come on in. Have you met Jonesy?
9: Unfortunately.
0: G'day, mate.
8: This is Ryan.
0: What do you do?
10: Work in radio.
0: That's a dying industry. Want to get into podcasts. That's what you want to do.
8: I love our chats. I've prepared a delicious meal for us. First of all, there's a drink. It is orange juice, delicious, and Oreo biscuit, delicious. What do they taste like when you dunk one into it? Here you go. Ryan, I'm going to pass full fluids across the desk.
9: Come on.
8: All right, do that. Brendan, here's yours.
0: Ryan has left the desk unattended.
8: And here's mine. All right, now when I say dunk your Oreo into the orange juice, ready, Ryan, and have a sip. Dunk right in. Dunk, thick, dunk. Big
0: thick
8: dunk.
0: Juice.
8: And go. Yum. That's nice.
0: It's chocolate orange.
8: What a shock. It's like those oranges that are chocolate. It's like a choc orange.
0: That's what I just said. I just said, it's like a chocolate orange.
8: I said choc orange. It's different. So far, you spat on my arm. So far, this dinner party has been a rip-roaring success. Let's move on to our main course.
0: So that's our entree.
8: The next bit we have, who likes bananas?
0: Everyone.
8: Who likes ranch dressing? Some people. So ranch dressing is going to go into here.
0: Yep.
8: Get ready.
0: Ooh. You like to put a lot of mayo on that.
8: So ranch dressing is in a bowl.
0: Yep.
8: Ryan?
9: I actually don't like banana.
8: I don't care.
9: Okay.
8: There's that.
0: Eat your banana.
8: Brendan, here's yours. What you do now, and I saw them do this and they didn't heave.
0: Yeah.
8: So you have to dip the banana, Ryan, don't pull that face, into the ranch dressing. Mm. Right in, Ryan.
0: Okay.
8: And then when I say go, bite.
0: What sort of party is this?
8: No.
0: I might double dip.
8: How are you eating that, Brendan?
0: Not bad. I don't think it's that bad.
8: That is disgraceful.
0: Oh, you know.
8: Ryan, do you hate that as much as I hate that?
9: That's awful.
8: That is completely awful. And you ate that, Brendan. Gosh, what's going on with you? Do you have taste buds?
0: Yeah, I don't mind that.
8: Ooh.
0: But that's the beauty of a TikTok tucker. Okay, so this dinner party is going so well at the moment.
8: So well. Well, what happens next is...
0: A bit scant on the vino.
8: I'm going to now get 3 chocolate chip biscuits.
0: Yep.
8: And I'm going to pass them to you. And look, they're dipped now into some marinara sauce. Ryan, come and grab that. Brendan, here's your delicious dessert. Everything's going so well. We haven't even got to swapping the keys. When I say 3, take a bite. That's part of the party as well.
0: Who am I going to end up with?
8: Okay, go.
0: The Uber driver.
8: No. I don't like any of this.
0: Nah.
8: Having said that,
0: that's foul.
8: Nah. But that is better than the banana and ranch. I'm going to have nightmares about that banana ranch dressing. Well,
0: yeah.
8: No, I need to scrape my tongue with a potato.
0: I give this 1.5 thumbs.
8: Out of how many?
0: Out of 2.
8: 1.5?
0: 1.5 thumbs, because 1 failed.
8: I think they were all... anyway...
7: Sick tuck, make a slap, gonna make you go yuck.
8: That is just dreadful.
0: I'd rather swap the keys.
8: Okay. For what?
0: A hot lap is coming up.
8: Actually, that is very true. Would you like to go to the Grand Prix? We're giving you a chance.
0: It's Jonesy and Amanda driving you home for Jam Nation.
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11: And there's all the latest in sport.
13: The club CEO says early rehab is on track, with the Panthers hoping to have him back on the field by at least round 4 next year.
11: Gladstone and Central Queensland's leaders in local 4CC and on iHeartRadio.
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19: For the people.
0: The Melbourne Grand Prix is back next year. I don't want to alarm everyone by talking about 2027 because it feels like 2026 just started.
8: But if you'd like to be there, we need to think about it now. Tickets are going off. We've got to get you in there.
0: I've always had a hoot at the Melbourne Grand Prix.
8: Yeah, yeah.
0: Remember that time we went there and you got off out of the little car, the little golf cart, and people just went nuts?
8: No, that wasn't me.
0: That was you. You were getting off the golf cart.
8: You're mistaking me for Kylie Minogue, and fair enough. But remember we both did a single lap in a Formula One. There's one Formula One where you can be one behind the other. I couldn't even lift my head. I could not lift my head. The G-forces on your neck are so strong. I used to mock Nigel Mansell and his big fat neck. And now I know why you need a big fat neck.
0: Well, you've got a very athletic neck, as we've discussed.
8: So you're saying it's
0: not a big Nigel Mansell neck. It's a sexy neck. There's a world of difference. But I reckon you could do a... You could...
8: Here we go. What could I do?
0: You know that exercise he used to do? He'd put his head just on the ground, no arms. And do
8: he did not.
0: A bend back. He did.
8: Nigel Mansell?
0: Yeah, he'd do a bend back and just use his neck.
8: That cannot be good for you.
0: Well, you asked Nigel Mansell. You know who did very well yesterday?
8: Did he pop it in the neck?
0: As he walks away from this. Zach, yesterday nailed it.
8: Well, so we better explain what you have to do.
0: One subject.
8: You have to give us, we give you how many seconds?
0: 30 seconds.
8: 30 seconds. We give you the subject. You have to give us five examples of that subject.
0: Zach demonstrated yesterday. Let's count them down.
20: Okay.
0: Today's category is chocolate bars, Zach.
8: Go. Give us five.
20: Mars. Snickers, Violet Crumble, Crunchy, and Picnic.
0: There it is.
8: He didn't even mention the Golden Rough. Golden Rough is my favourite.
0: JonesyandAmanda.com.au. We're going to ring you. Don't you ring us.
8: So you register and we'll call you. Someone next is going to play.
0: It's Jonesy and Amanda driving you home for Jam Nation.
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0: 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It's Jonesy and Amanda driving you home this Wednesday afternoon.
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2: Jonesy and Amanda's
0: Hot Lap. Indeed, Jonesy and Amanda's Hot Lap.
3: Imagine being there. Imagine being at the Formula One. We give you the opportunity right here, right now, to win two tickets to the Sunday, to the big race.
0: Yep.
3: And then you go in the draw to be the lucky winner to get a VIP upgrade where you'll be watching from the grandstand.
0: Beth, I hear you calling. Hey, Beth.
4: Hello. Love your show, Jonesy and Amanda.
0: Thank you.
4: My mate started.
0: Anything particular that you like about the show, Beth? Anything that we can improve on?
4: Oh, I just think you're funny. You're a great match and you cheer me up.
3: Oh, Beth, that's nice. Thank you. Well, let's see what we can do. Let's see if we can get you there. Mm-hmm. Do you know how these rules work? We're going to give you a category. You have 30 seconds. You have to give us five examples of that category. And if you do that, you'll be off to the Grand Prix.
4: Oh, my gosh. I hope I'm right.
3: Oh, okay. So do
0: I. Well, Beth, here we go. Your time starts. Wait for the category. U.S. states. Go.
4: Kentucky. Minnesota, Texas,
3: I think
4: there's any others.
0: Two more.
4: Arizona, LA.
3: Yes,
0: there
3: that's
0: it is.
3: Five.
0: Beth.
3: Oh, it's panicking
0: God,
3: for you. No, hang on. We're getting, the judges are saying something.
0: What are
3: happened.
0: You doing, you big?
3: I can't hear you.
0: We can't hear you because the intercom doesn't work. Beth, I'm going to.
3: What are you saying? What are you saying?
4: Oh. Have I won?
0: Well, we can't.
3: LA isn't a
0: state. Can you say California, Beth?
3: Oh.
4: Yeah. I thought LA was.
3: No, LA is a city.
4: Oh, my gosh.
3: Oh.
0: No,
3: what's that, Jacinda?
4: Kansas?
3: Name one more.
0: Just name one.
4: Kansas.
3: Okay. You've done it. We all happy with that?
4: Oh, my gosh. I'm so back. I'm going to take my nonsense. She's never been.
0: What
3: oh,
0: the
3: how great.
0: You know, and Beth, you've set the precedent now, so pretty much anyone can name anything.
3: I know.
0: Because we're
3: you
0: soft
3: touches.
0: You can
3: name
0: touches.
3: The planet Thrangiops and we'll say,
0: and
3: yes,
0: you said nice
3: right.
0: things about us as well, Beth.
3: Look, Beth, congratulations. You've got two passes to see the Grand Prix. Yeah. You're also in the draw. You might be lucky enough to get to watch it from the grandstand.
0: That will be great,
4: oh
0: Beth.
4: God.
3: Why do we say Grand Prix but not grandstand?
0: Beth?
3: Any ideas? Ask your mum.
4: Thank you.
0: Thank you, Beth. It's lights out in Melbourne. Don't miss the Formula One Moët.

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0: Hello there, it's Jonesy Demander this Wednesday afternoon driving you home. Back from holidays, it was great. I had a great time in New Zealand. You know what I liked about New Zealand? Just going to check out all this stuff because our exchange rate's pretty good.
1: Is it?
0: And they all speak the English, so you're not really lost. You drive on the same side of the road.
1: It's a relatively short flight.
0: Easy short flight, well, unless you get diverted to Christchurch, but that's, you know, just turbulence.
1: I've spent quite a bit of time. My husband's a Kiwi. I've spent quite a bit of time in New Zealand.
0: He loves New Zealand.
1: And then he bangs on about it so much. You say, well, why don't you live there?
0: Why don't you go? And I don't understand why people leave the place. Mm. You know, I went into the Kmart at Queenstown. We wanted to buy an Esky to take on our road trip in the van. And I got great delight out of taking one of the party on our tour group into Kmart. And I said, ask them where the Eskies are.
1: Chilliban?
0: Yeah. She said, do you know where the Eskies are? And she said, you mean Chilliban?
1: Because they love being mocked.
0: No, the lady said, you mean Chilliban, which I enjoyed immensely. But then...
1: Did you wear your jandals?
0: I didn't wear any jandals. It was quite chilly. But then when I got back, a mate of mine, Kiwi Mick, who I've known for some time, I said to him, Mick, I don't understand why you ever left New Zealand. Where are you from in New Zealand? You a North Islander or a South Islander? And he said, mate, I've been to New Zealand once in my life. I said, why are you called Kiwi Mick? And he goes, I don't know. Dave called me Kiwi Mick many years ago.
1: Dave did.
0: And he's been known as, he's Kiwi Mick in my phone.
1: What I find interesting, he's been a friend of yours for a long time, but you've never asked him where from New Zealand.
0: No, it's one of those things, and I'm a man. I'm not like you, but they ask the questions all the time, and everyone just called him Kiwi Mick. But
1: did you ask Dave why he calls him Kiwi Mick?
0: No, even Dave doesn't know why he calls him Kiwi Mick. I don't understand that.
1: What's your nickname with all your mates?
0: Years ago, I was working in an indoor soccer segment. What's it called? Place? Centre.
1: Yeah.
0: And I drove a Toyota Hiace van. It was my dad's van because I was a drummer in a band. And one guy started calling me Bob Ansett, because Bob Ansett had those vans and used to rent them.
1: That is very random.
0: So I was just known as Bob.
1: So you were called Bob because you drove a white van. Looked like the vans that Bob Ansett's
0: Yeah, and there was an
1: drove.
0: Ad. Bob Ansett would talk about these vans, exactly the same van as the one that my father had.
1: That's the nature of a nickname. Sometimes it makes no sense.
0: Because Bob Ansett was with Budget, and the ad was Bob Ansett cut the red tape or with a flat rate from Budget.
1: I even remember that.
0: Yeah, and it just stood out. It was a big ad in the 80s.
1: Let's talk about nicknames, the nature of it. I don't think necessarily girls do it. Maybe they do. Mm. A nickname that you've got, or that you've given someone, and maybe you don't remember where it's from, or it's from the flimsiest of reasons.
0: Yeah, and then all of a sudden you're at your...
1: All of a sudden you're where? All of a sudden you're being called Kiwi Mick.
0: Exactly. And Kiwi Mick, he was indignant. He goes, I'm not from New Zealand. He said, you're more New Zealand than I am.
1: Because you've been there a couple of times.
0: I've been there four times now. Yeah. He's only been there once.
1: Wow. Time for you to get a new nickname, Brendan.
0: But he's in my phone as Kiwi Mick. I was calling him KW because he drives trucks. So it all works out.
1: Yeah.
0: But the thing about it was I found it odd because New Zealanders will always bang on about New Zealand. And not once did he ever mention New Zealand in our chats. And we've had many chats. So I'm doing a bit of retrospective.
1: Well, many chats, but you've never asked him where he was from.
0: Well, I just presume because he's called Kiwi Mick. Yeah. Do you not see?
1: He didn't say, when'd you come here? Why are you here? Where are you from? Where'd you grow up?
0: That's your domain.
1: Yeah.
0: But I've seen you so many times asking questions of people and then all of a sudden, because you've gone too far. Yeah. Oh, so where's your wife now?
1: And they find out they're in witness protection.
0: Yeah, exactly. So you're a big blab.
1: Let's discuss it. Nicknames.
2: Frank Grimes, or Grimey as he liked to be called.
0: Remember Homer's nemesis? Well, Frank Grimes was Homer's nemesis, and he called him Grimey. And then at his funeral, he got known as, he didn't want to be Grimey, but he became Grimey.
1: Well, I've never seen that episode, but it sounds amazing.
0: I know, you're
1: amazing.
0: Not a Simpsons fan, but Ryan's loving it.
1: Look, of course he is.
0: The Gen Y right? Gen Y right?
1: The nerds are loving it. Gen Y right? You're not even Generation Y.
3: No, I'm actually Gen Z, yeah.
1: Yeah, it's just that doesn't rhyme.
0: But Gen Z Rye doesn't work. Gen Y Rye works. The nickname that stuck that maybe shouldn't have. It's Jonesy and Amanda driving you home for Jam Nation.
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5: But down in Canberra, mate, what do you think will be on the agenda?
3: Oh, look, housing is a big issue, and, you know, some of the public comment on Facebook and so forth from some of the ministers from the government is quite extraordinary, I think, and housing is front and centre. That'll be a big topic of discussion. The results of the by-election in Western Australia in terms of political ramifications, that'll get talked about a lot, maybe not so much in Parliament, but around the halls and the corridors of Parliament House, it will definitely be spoken about.
4: Hammo for breakfast, thanks to Reef City Motors, and better music and more of it on Central Queensland's 4CC.
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0: Hello there, it's Jonesy Demander across Australia driving you home. Recently back from New Zealand, I said to my mate Kiwi Mick, why did you ever leave? And he said, I've been to New Zealand once. I said, why are you called Kiwi Mick?
1: And he said,
0: Dave called him Kiwi Mick.
1: And why did Dave do that?
0: I don't know.
1: So how long has he been known as that?
0: For years. Everyone in the group has his name in the phone as Kiwi Mick.
1: And does he introduce himself as Kiwi Mick?
0: No, he doesn't. He's just Mick.
1: How random. Mick.
0: That's so odd, but there's nothing. And I said, did it used to bug you? He goes, yes, because I'm not a Kiwi. I'm a proud Australian. It's fascinating, isn't it?
1: The origins of nicknames is always fabulous, which is why the tribal drum is beating for this today.
2: Frank Grimes, or Grimey, as he liked to be called.
0: No, he didn't. He didn't like it. Cameron has joined us.
1: Hello, Cameron. Is this your nickname we're talking about?
3: No, my nickname is Jockey. So I weigh about 45 kilos soaking wet. I'm probably about 5 foot tall and about 25 years ago, a work colleague nicknamed me Jockey, and it's just a name that's just stuck forever. And now I sign all the paperwork at work with the name Jockey, and I've even got people I work with that don't even know my real name. So someone will go, oh, have you seen Cameron? And I go, Cameron, who's Cameron? They go, oh, Jockey. And they go,
1: you do sound Jockey. Like a jockey.
0: Are you a jockey? Have you ever ridden?
3: Oh, I bloody hate horses.
1: But you sign all the forms Jockey.
0: Do you
1: wear silk?
0: Do you object to this Jockey?
3: No, I don't mind. I actually signed all the paperwork at work now with the word Jockey's name Jockey. So all the sign-off sheets have got Jockey written on them instead of Cameron.
1: Well, Jockey, I mean Cameron, thank you.
0: I know, but still, you hate horses.
1: From the minute you phoned and you said, they called me Jockey, I think I can hear why.
0: I can hear. Cameron, Jockey,
1: thank you.
0: Darren has joined us.
1: Hello, Darren. Is this your nickname we're talking about?
4: Yeah, g'day, guys. It is. I've got two, and they're not related to my name at all because my actual name's Darren Hickson. Mm-hmm. And when I worked at a food processing plant, I had someone draw the name Chip on my top, thinking my dad worked there as well, Chip off the old man's block.
0: Uh-huh.
4: And it was because they wanted to start up like a Days of Our Lives drama thing at the factory I used to work at, and they just called me Chip, and everybody called me Chip for 21 years before I left, and still to this day they call me that.
1: Wow.
4: It's got nothing to do with my name at all, and the same thing happened when I played footy out at Talbot years ago. I wore my Bombers Guernsey, and they just started calling me Lloydy because Matthew Lloyd was full forward at the time, and for the Bombers, and so one day there, I was out injured and the coach was doing a big talk and he's like, look, Darren will be back next week. So you better pull your fingers out because we're going to have to drop someone. And one of the boys said to me, what's your name? I went, Lloydy. And I went, yeah, but what's your real name? I went, Darren. What, Lloyd? I went, nah, Hickson. He goes, how the hell do you get Lloydy out of that?
1: Absolutely.
0: Well, you must have been a good player.
1: That's amazing, though. The Chip, like an Chippy, American soap Lloydy? Star, Chip.
0: Which one would you rather?
1: Chippy or Lloydy?
4: Oh, definitely Lloydy. Definitely Lloydy. But a lot of people say, oh, Chip, because you worked at a food processing plant with chips and that. I mean, well, wouldn't everybody be named Chip if that was the case?
0: Mm. It's true. I went on a motorcycle ride and this guy came up and said, I'm Trumpy Dave, because he rode a Triumph. I said, well, I'm pretty sure, Dave, you're not the only guy that rides a Triumph. Why do you get to be Trumpy Dave?
1: And what did he say?
0: Nothing.
1: Flattened you in a second.
0: No, he walked off. He said it'd be like Jockey, actually. Trumpy Dave.
1: Well, thanks, Darren.
0: Thanks, Chippy. Lloydy, Darren. Leanne.
1: Hello, Leanne. You're a female. Do you have a nickname?
5: I did. Not anymore. When I was a teenager, the boys used to call me HMAS Melbourne because I had no bus. And HMAS Melbourne is an aircraft carrier, which is flat on top.
1: Oh, Leanne, how did you, was it funny for you or was it awful?
5: Well, I didn't know what it was at first. So when I found out, no, I didn't like it. And I told my mum, and in the 70s, no sympathy there.
1: No,
5: I bet. Just ignore it. They'll stop. And they didn't.
0: Oh,
5: yeah.
1: Wow.
0: They were harsh times.
1: They were harsh. I remember Nicole Kidman. Remember the Flatsy doll?
0: Yep.
1: She said she was called Flatsy.
0: Yeah. I remember I worked in a sales department and there was a sales girl called City Forward.
1: Why is that?
0: Because she said yes more often.
1: What are these, you know, sexual nicknames about women and the men get funny ones about put your footy jersey on. Hey, we'll call you Chip. You look like a jockey.
0: I'm not saying we want this now. Let's all be
1: Thank
0: kind
1: you,
0: and
1: Leanne.
0: Respectful.
1: Thank
0: Leanne,
1: you, Leanne.
0: You'll be known as Leanne to us. It's Jonesy and Amanda driving you home for Jam Nation.
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From Milan

sock of Tiger Bay on the road.

0: Hello there, it's Jonesy Demander driving you home this Wednesday afternoon. Recently back from New Zealand, I said to my mate Kiwi Mick, who I've known for some time now, why did you ever leave, Mick? What a great country you have. Were you from the North Island? Were you from the South Island?
1: You've never thought to ask him this your entire friendship?
0: He said to me he's been to New Zealand once.
1: Yeah.
0: In fact, he said, I've been to New Zealand more times than he has. Why isn't it Kiwi Jonesy? It's a nickname given to him by Dave. And even Dave doesn't.
1: Does he have a nickname?
0: Dave doesn't have. Not one that I can repeat here. Dave doesn't even know why he called Kiwi Mick, Kiwi Mick. But the nickname stuck. And it's a bit like Frank Grimes in The Simpsons. Do you remember in The Simpsons and Frank Grimes, Homer became Frank Grimes' nemesis?
2: My name is Grimes, Simpson. Frank Grimes. I took the trouble to learn your name. The least you can do is learn mine.
3: Okay, Grimey.
0: The tribal drum is beating for the nickname stuck.
4: Frank Grimes, or Grimey, as he liked to be called.
0: No, we didn't. Laurie has joined us.
1: Hello, Laurie. Are we talking about your nickname?
5: Hello
1: here?
5: There.
0: Laurie.
5: Hello. Yeah. Hello there. I'm from Bacchus Marsh. And before COVID, for about 16 years, I was labelled the machine. I was a player. Not for football, so I was a big player around Melbourne. I'm very well known. Mm. And they called me the machine because once I fire up, I don't stop.
1: Sounds like you're...
5: nature, mate. There's only a handful of us in the world, not that many of us. We fire up, we can go for hours.
0: So what happened?
1: You're quite proud of your nickname, Laurie.
5: Of course I am. I got labelled that by the ladies. I didn't label myself. The ladies labelled me that.
0: Laurie, why did COVID stop you?
5: Because it bugged a lot of things up. It did. It upset a lot of the industries and that. And I've been involved in the R-rated industry too with people. And, it stopped a lot of things, COVID. And they're only past couple of years they're starting to get back together with things, yeah.
1: Are you back being the machine again?
5: I'm hoping to, yes, eventually, yes. But I was labelled that for 16 years,
0: sure. So if you were like a V8 engine, how many cylinders would you be running on now?
5: Oh, man, probably about six.
0: Oh, that's pretty
5: five
0: good.
5: To six.
0: Well, you're doing better
5: than
0: me.
5: I'm banged up with me back. I've had a bad car accident. That held me back.
0: Oh.
5: I've done T4, 5 and 6 of me back.
0: Yeah.
5: And I badly broke my leg. You know, I broke my leg, the bottom half of the leg, and I had to have the side of it ripped out and put titanium plate and steel rods in my leg.
1: Did you get workers' comp?
5: No, that was a home accident, but I've got TAC for the car accident. They ran right up the back of me to give way sign.
1: Because I guess in your work, you need to be fully operational.
5: Yeah. But I'm slowly getting back to some sort of normality, yeah.
0: Well, I like the idea of you being a six-cylinder, and in this day and age, you know, it's not so bad.
1: Thank you, Laurie.
0: Laurie, thank you. Or the machine. Anon has joined us.
1: Hello, Anon. What's your nickname?
6: Oh, g'day. My nickname to some people is Flaps.
1: Flaps?
6: Yeah, Flaps. You know, like Flaps, the bird, Flaps.
1: And why is that?
6: Oh, look, I was a very young lad, and there was a particular person I was seeing, and just without giving too much away, I suppose at the time I wasn't man enough. To handle it all, and so I broke it off with this particular person.
0: Mm.
6: And then people asked me, were like, look, why'd you do it? And I was like, well, you know, and it stuck with me ever since. And now I'm Flaps to a lot of my co-workers. And so much so, I've been given hats with Flaps on the, like Flaps written on the back of it. And yeah, you know, I just got to wear the hat, I suppose.
1: I've got a lot of questions that I can't ask. Brendan, do you understand the connection of what Flaps
0: not really.
1: Is saying?
0: Did you flap away from the lady in question? Is that what they're saying?
6: I couldn't handle the flaps, you know? Didn't have it in me as a 21-year-old male.
0: Okay, well, that's not your... That's
1: that's not your nickname to have. Sounds like you were speaking out of school about... Her.
0: We ask one more question, we get a billion more questions.
1: Wow.
0: Anon or Flaps?
1: Let's just go with Grimey.
0: I like Grimey. Thank you.
1: Kiwi Mick's got a lot to answer for.
0: Good on Kiwi Mick. I've been there once.
1: What is it?
0: Actually, he did better than Flaps. Coming up, Peter Helly is going to be joining us. It's Jonesy and Amanda driving you home for Jam Nation.
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0: Yesterday on Tin Hat Tuesday, Cameron had this conspiracy that Peter Hellyer and Adelaide drag slash comedian.
1: Not drag, sort of a cabaret act.
0: Hans are one in the same.
17: When you watch TV, I saw in his town from Adelaide, his name was Hans. You know Hans?
1: Yes, I do.
17: He speaks German.
0: Yeah. Okay.
17: But the funny thing is, when he's on TV, I don't see another Aussie comedian in the name of Peter Hellyer. But when I said Peter Hellyer on TV, I don't see Hans.
0: Have we seen them together?
1: This is something we'll have to put to Peter Hellyer himself because he's going to be joining us next.
0: Hens will come home to roost. Also, Instagram, that's coming up. It's Jonesy and Amanda driving you home for Jam Nation.
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0: It's Jonesy and Amanda driving you home this Wednesday afternoon.
1: We love this man. He is a man of many talents. He is a TV presenter. He's an author. He's a comedian. And now he's swapping dry land for the high seas as host of Chefs Ahoy. He joins us now, Peter Hellyer. Hello.
0: Avast me meaty.
2: Thank you, Amanda and Jonesy. This is my Katrina Rowntree era.
0: Yeah. Now,
2: and I'm embracing it. I'm loving it.
0: Are you going to be wearing the sarong?
2: Oh, the sarong. I've got the, I'm on, I'll tell you what I will be doing, and you will notice this when you're watching Chefs Ahoy tonight. I'm, the cocktails I'm drinking, I want to make it very clear, they're cocktails. They're not mocktails.
0: Yeah.
2: A lot of time when you guys know this, when you shoot TV, they give you, you know, the non-alcoholic versions of the drinks. No, I was on the good package. I'm like the love child of Don Draper and Samantha Jones on this. I am.
0: Load me up, says Pete. So is that why you started picking

0: something. Mm. What's the point?
1: Exactly right. I was in a very happy place by the end of it. So if you play the Chef's Ahoy drinking game and have a drink every time I have a sip, you'll sleep very well tonight.
2: Yeah, that's cool.
0: And Miguel Maestre's on tonight. I said Michelle Maestre. That'd be a nice, interesting cross of cultures. Miguel Maestre is one of the chefs tonight. Tell us how the show works, Pete.
1: So two chefs. Tonight is Miguel Maestre, your great mate, our great mate.
2: Yeah,
1: and he's an absolute joy, as we all know. And Dan Hong, who's an absolute icon of the Australian restaurant scene, particularly in Sydney, massive. They come on board. So two chefs come on board. They experience the ship on the Princess Cruise. And then we get off port. Tonight's Japan. We go to a place called Beppu. And we experience the flavors, the culture. We meet some characters, and the chefs get inspired by their travels, and they come back onto the ship, and they basically come up with a dish from scratch based on their inspiration. And they put that onto the menu at the captain's dinner. Now, if you've seen movies and TV shows based on ships, the captain's dinner is where everybody gets dressed up in like tuxedos and suits and you know, frocks. And it's very fancy. There's 4,000 guests on board, and they have to cook for them. And whoever gets, and they basically pitch their dishes to the diners, and whoever gets the most orders wins the most coveted Australian culinary prize on TV at High Seas.
0: And what is that?
1: It's a medal that we got at the gift shop, I mean, right. And it's very good.
2: I thought it might have been some of that dodgy art that they sell on the ship.
0: I've been on a couple of cruises, so I know that they're pretty steady. It's not. It's like a moving apartment buildings, but
2: they can still rock around.
0: But does anyone ever get seasick?
1: No, we have no. Nobody got seasick, and you're absolutely right. Like these ships are so big that you do not feel it. Mm. Well, I certainly didn't. And I don't think
0: now we know why.
2: Because of the cocktails.
1: Because of the cocktails. You got to get the right package, though.
2: Yeah. I'd like to see him do it on the Spirit of Tasmania when there's a 9-metre swell.
0: Or down to Antarctica where you've lost
2: your ballast. There's a challenge. There's a challenge. Now, you're well familiar with our show and Tin Hat Tuesday, where people ring up with conspiracy theories. Yesterday on our show, Peter...
3: When you watch TV, I saw an Italian from Adelaide. His name was Hans. You know Hans?
0: Yes, I do.
3: He's German.
2: Yeah. Okay.
3: But the funny thing is, when he's on TV, I don't see another Aussie comedian in the name of Peter Hallier. But when I see Peter Hallier on TV, I don't see Hans.
0: Now that I'm looking at the picture of Hans, they do look a little bit
2: alike. So you're saying Peter Hallier is indeed Hans?
3: Yeah, they're one and the same.
0: He was very forthright about it.
2: He was
1: very strong.
2: He's putting his reputation on that.
1: And very firm. And I can see what he's saying. Mm. I can see it. And Hans, I think you described Hans as a much more attractive, cross-dresser than I am, Amanda.
0: I said you're very...
1: I don't disagree, because I think if I put on the same makeup as Hans did, I'd look less Hans and more like... Anne Haggerty from The Chase. I think that would be my kind of... that's exactly what I would look like, I think, to be absolutely honest.
0: Maybe your new show should be All Hands on Deck.
2: Yeah.
0: And it's an honor.
1: Oh.
0: And you're both on it.
2: Yeah.
1: I'm sure Hans is partial to a cruise, so...
0: And Anne will get you all on.
2: You'd all go cruising together with your fluffy ducks.
1: Fluffy ducks, sex is on the beach. Oh, it's going to be, it'll be amazing. I love Hans, but we're clear. We'll have to appear at the same place at some point.
2: Yes, will that happen?
0: Oh, yes, if you can.
2: Sounds like Pete's alibi.
0: Sounds exactly like an alibi to me.
1: It's amazing what AI can do these days.
0: What you, Hans, and Anne. All in one picture.
2: There you go. That's the devil's trident right there. Well, Pete, it's always good to talk to you. Chefs Ahoy airs tonight at 8:45 on Channel 9 and 9 Now. Peter Hallier, thank you.
1: Love you guys. Ahoy!
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0: Good afternoon to you across Australia. It's Jonesy Demanda driving you home.
1: You know, I don't want to keep banging on about that my dog passed away, but a lot of things that people come and talk to me about. And I remember when my brother's dog died, he said to his little dog, he said, "Mate, just send me a sign that you're okay."
0: Oh.
1: And he had a little statue of a King Charles Cavalier, which is what his dog is. And they'd put his collar around that. And it's in their dressing room at home where there's no open windows, there's no breeze that would have blown in or anything.
0: Mm.
1: And that collar fell off and landed on the ground. And my brother Cameron thought, "Thanks, mate, you've given me a sign." And lots of people talk about signs that they get from their pets. We've spoken about it on air. We did a tribal drum about it.
0: Yeah.
1: And you know what? A couple of nights after Minnie died, I felt her jump onto the bed behind my legs. And after a while I said, "Minnie, sorry, I'm getting a cramp. I've got to move my legs now." But I felt her jump on the bed. I felt the weight of her on the bed.
0: Freaky.
1: Yeah. Well, it wasn't freaky. It was comforting. And then remember yesterday I said that Muster Dogs, my favourite television show, had sent me a little fluffy border collie toy dog.
0: Mm.
1: And I put it on my bed, on the bed at home. And it was so cozy and comfy that I was actually cuddling it when I went to sleep. And I thought, it's so nice. I don't want it to get sweaty and mank on it through the night. I don't, you know, I want it to
0: be
1: nice.
0: What are you doing through the night?
1: Well, who knows? I'm just sweating and, well, you know, all stuff. I just wanted it to still be a nice little thing. And so I put it on the other side of the bed. And then during the night, the bedroom door kept opening. And it was windy outside, I know that. But the door doesn't normally open like that. So I got up and I closed it. It opened again. When I got up in the morning, that toy was on the floor next to the bed. And I don't know whether that's Minnie being jealous of this toy or whether it's just a sign for Minnie saying, "Hey, I'm still here."
0: Jumped off the bed.
1: I'm still here.
0: It's a bit Pet Sematary, isn't it?
1: Oh, can you not make it evil?
0: Evil Minnie. Oh, no.
1: Why are you doing this?
0: No, I'm just, you know, I'm just.
1: No, there's nothing evil.
0: No.
1: It's just, you know, you look for, that's what people of the woo-woo world, and I don't know how much of the woo-woo I'm into, but people of the woo-woo world say if you look for woo-woo, you'll see woo-woo.
0: Yeah.
1: It's there. You just need to look for it.
0: I was trying to explain that to my daughter when I found the remains of our long-lost cat, Rufus.
1: It wasn't long-lost.
0: But he'd gone missing for some months, and my neighbour, Jim, found the cat in his garden. And we're having this chat, and Jim, because he's Greek, he worries a little bit, and he had worries. And I said, "Mate, look, I had Rufus in my hand in the little box." I said, "Look at Rufus. He lived a life. He was 120 in human years, and you live in a beautiful house. You've got a beautiful family."
1: Oh, was he freaked out that he'd found it?
0: Well, you know, he was just freaked out about, you know, life, and there was a lot going on at the time. And I said, "Mate," and then he said, "That's, you know, that's a good pep talk." And then we're having a man hug in the driveway, and I went home, and my daughter was making a toasted sandwich, and I forgot where I was, and I said, "Hey, Rome, I found Rufus." And she went, "What?" I went, "Look here."
1: And she thought you'd meant an alive Rufus?
0: Yeah, so I was showing the remains. Mm. So she called me an effing idiot and ran out of the house. But I would have liked to have been a part of the context of the man hug. And the good spirits.
1: Yeah, yeah, yeah.
0: And that's what I say to you.
1: Yeah, well, also, as I said, when we got Minnie's remains back.
0: Yeah.
1: It just tore the skin off us again, and we all sobbed and sobbed and sobbed. But it's a lovely thing, and I sort of feel close to her. She's in a little stone in the garden, and I feel kind of close to her.
0: Scotty Cam's got one of his dogs stuffed to the top of his staircase.
1: The real one?
0: Yeah, yeah, yeah.
1: Yeah, I don't know. And Harley said, it's a lot of pressure to get another dog.
0: Ooh.
1: And Harley said, you know, we could go to the woman who we got this one from and get an. I can't do it. A, it's too soon. B, I couldn't get a replica of Minnie and expect it to be Minnie. Also, Minnie was a dervish for a year. She was a shocker. She became Minnie when she was a few years old.
0: What about a gateway pet? Why don't I get you a fish? Would you like a fish?
1: No, thank you.
0: I got a spare tank.
1: No, thank you. No.
0: You can have one of my fish.
1: No, thank you.
0: I've been breeding them, got heaps of them.
1: You're not good at this emotional stuff.
0: No, I'm trying to help you.
1: I don't need help. I'm fine. I'm just explaining I go about the how this feels and how it rolls.
0: Yeah, your dog is haunting your house.
1: No, it's not.
0: It's there in spirit.
1: In a beautiful spirit, not haunting.
0: Yeah, like the ghost in Mrs. Muir. That was a good spirit. Would we agree?
1: You've been drinking some.
0: The captain, he was always very, very avuncular.
1: Respectful.
0: And very respectful. Never came in to see Mom.
1: Oh, okay. Why do I share these things with you? Why do I? Why do I?
0: Instagram's here.
1: Please.
0: Would you like to play?
1: Break this up now.
0: It's Jonesy and Amanda driving you home for Jam Nation.
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0: This is our calling. 10 questions, 60 seconds on the clock. You can pass if you don't know an answer. We'll come back to that question if time permits. You know the questions right. $1,000.
5: You can make it $2,000, but it is double or nothing when you answer a bonus question.
0: Les, be friends with Les of Miranda.
5: Hi, Les.
6: G'day, how are you?
5: Very good. Well, thank you. Let's see what we can do for you today. We've got 10 questions. We've got 60 seconds. As we always say, pass is your friend. If you're not sure, say pass because you might have time to have another crack at it, okay?
6: Fantastic.
5: Les, here we go. Here we go. Eyes to the front, stomach in, because here comes question number one. How many wheels are on a quad bike?
6: Four.
5: Question two, which instrument does a pianist play?
6: Piano.
5: Question three, venison is what type of meat?
6: Deer.
5: Question four, Phoebe Buffay was a character in which TV sitcom?
6: Friends.
5: Question five, where are neurons found in the body?
6: In the brain.
5: Question six, what is James Bond's secret agent number?
6: 007.
5: Question seven, in poker, which card holds the highest value?
6: Ace of hearts.
5: Question eight, what sport was Emily Seebohm known for?
6: Pass.
5: Question nine, who is the Greek god of thunder?
6: Thor.
5: Oh. Plops, it's Zeus. I can hear you and your brain.
0: Thor's Norse.
5: And if you had had more time, Emily Seebohm, what sport do you think that she was? Yeah.
0: Swimming.
5: She was swimming.
0: Swimmer. Oh, Les.
5: Oh, damn. Zeus.
0: We all just sighed and groaned together.
5: I know. You were doing so well, Les. Thank you for playing. And thank your brains trust in the background who's going.
0: Good on you, Les. Thank you for being a part of it.
5: Thank you.
6: Thank you for having me.
5: Thank you.
0: You were going to do it, Les. It was going to happen.
5: Play again tomorrow.
0: You, like Les, can do it. JonesyDemander.com.au. It'll be back again tomorrow. It's Jonesy Demander driving you home for Jam Nation.
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5: Damn, Zeus.
0: We all just sighed and groaned together.
5: I know. You were doing so well, Les. Thank you for playing. And thank your brains trust in the background who's going.
0: Good on you, Les. Thank you for being a part of it.
5: Thank you.
6: Thank you for having me.
0: I thought you were going to do it, Les.
5: Play again tomorrow.
0: You, like Les, can do it. JonesyDemander.com.au. 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It's Jonesy Demander driving you home for Jam Nation.
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7: Here it comes.
5: Doing so well, Les. Thank you for playing. And thank your brains trust in the background who's going.
0: Good on you, Les. Thank you for being a part of it.
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6: Thank you for having me.
5: I thought you were going to do it, Les.
0: I thought it was going to happen.
5: Play again tomorrow.
0: You, like Les, can do it. JonesyDemander.com.au. It'll be back again tomorrow. It's Jonesy Demander driving you home for Jam Nation.
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2: They've informed customers of a shutdown sale after its parent company failed to find a buyer.
1: I'd like to see the ad for that.
2: Everything must go.
1: Been on a few celebrity challenges on there. They had me advertising a pearl necklace one time.
2: You and I once did a challenge.
1: And they said, don't make any jokes.
2: Well, remember, we've been on it together.
1: We did the challenge. I went on it first, and then I said, come on, you should be a part of this. And we did a challenge. So you had, I had an earpiece.
2: And I was telling you what to say from a control room.
1: And I had to sell, I've forgotten some sort of goods, but you were in my ear piping away.
3: Well, hello. My name is Brendan Jones.
4: Well, hello. My name is Brendan Jones.
3: I'm an Aries. I like water sports.
4: I like water sports.
3: And I like raging.
1: It's true. You know me so well. I like raging. It was good when I got in your ear. I've got a great voice for stereo. Have a listen to me. Old Mother Ruddle had a rough
3: Old
1: cut
3: Mother
1: punt.
3: Old Mother Ruddle had a rough cut punt. I'm just stopping.
4: Has he got Roman features?
3: I'm going to take this out. You know, look, why don't you just... I've taken my earpiece out because he's really irritating me.
1: The hard thing about it is you have a product and then you have to talk about it for about 7 or 8 minutes.
2: While you're looking straight at the camera.
1: And a lot of people don't realise this, 7 or 8 minutes is a lifetime.
2: Yeah.
1: You know, Pearl Harbor was over in 7 and 8 minutes.
2: Pearl Necklace Harbor.
1: Pearl Necklace Harbor. But who's going to advertise the goods? Who's going to, like, what
2: remember
1: about?
2: Remember you and I both bought that slicer-dicer thing?
1: Oh, yeah.
2: And we both slicer-diced our fingers.
1: Yeah. You know what my latest one is?
2: I know.
1: It comes up on the telly.
2: And you say, I want that, and it's the most ridiculous thing.
1: It's on the telly now, the Clever Chef.
5: Do you have a soft spot for deliciously fluffy omelettes?
1: Yeah, I do.
5: Delightfully cheesy pizza?
1: Yep, that's me.
5: Or fabulous desserts like this?
1: Nah, I'm not really a dessert guy.
5: If you love delicious food but are short on time...
1: I'm short on time.
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2: How much?
1: How much does it all cost?
2: Yeah.
1: $59.
2: You know, that's the longest segment we've ever done on this show. I'll say, can I talk about something hugely emotional? And you say, nah, chop it down, nah, nah. And then listen to how long that crap went for.
1: My dog has died. Look over there.
2: I know. My dog has passed away. Shut up. I'm talking about these easy payments.
6: Righto, you two. That's enough.
1: So that's a no. 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
20: Had a decent amount of rain overnight, with Gladstone getting 38 mils and the airport 49. So is that going to continue in today? Possibly. Partly cloudy with a high chance of showers, most likely late morning and into the afternoon, with a chance of a thunderstorm this afternoon, with winds heading southeasterly 15 to 25 k's, tending easterly 20 to 30 in the morning. Moderate fire danger rating today. Once again, a very high UV index of 10. 25, the expected top for Gladstone. Banana Shire expecting 29. Rocky, 27. Yeppoon, 24. Agnes Water expecting a top of 25 degrees. And then looking ahead to tomorrow and into the weekend, shower or two tomorrow, clearing 27. And then Saturday and Sunday is looking partly cloudy. No real chance of rain. And tops in the late 20s.
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0: It's Thursday, and I've definitely got Friday on my mind. Good morning, it's 4CC's Better Music Breakfast, thanks to Reef City Motors in Blaine Drive, where they have express servicing. 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How are you doing today? You well? How much rain did you get? Did you get any overnight? Let me know. 497 22 700, and tell us how much did you get? Do you know? I would love to find out. There's certainly spots of rain all over the place. So you can give me a call this morning. Keep that number handy on this Thursday, the 8th of October. Coming up, we got a quick weather update, and then we're going to get back into music from Fleetwood Mac, Matchbox 20, and Dead or Alive.
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9: Hi, I'm Colin Boyce, Federal Member for Flynn. According to the Institute of Public Affairs, our region will be hit the hardest in Australia if it continues down the path of net zero by 2050. Over 16,000 jobs, or 24% of the workforce, in the electorate of Flynn will be put at risk due to these emissions targets, which are destroying Australia's prosperity while lowering our standard of living. Enough is enough. I'm Colin Boyce, and it's time to put Australia first and ditch net zero. Authorised by Colin Boyce, LNP Gladstone.
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0: And a decent amount of rain overnight, with Gladstone getting 38 mils and the airport 49. So is that going to continue in today? Possibly. Partly cloudy with a high chance of showers, most likely late morning and into the afternoon, with a chance of a thunderstorm this afternoon, with winds heading southeasterly 15 to 25 k's, tending easterly 20 to 30 in the morning. Moderate fire danger rating today. Once again, a very high UV index of 10. 25, the expected top for Gladstone. Banana Shy expecting 29. Rocky, 27. Yeppoon, 24. Agnes Water expecting a top of 25 degrees. And then looking ahead to tomorrow and into the weekend, shower or two tomorrow, clearing 27. And then Saturday and Sunday is looking partly cloudy. No real chance of rain. And tops in the late 20s.
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0: Double C's Better Music Breakfast. This is Crossy with you. Yesterday, I caught up with a member for Fleet and Colin Boyce, and we had a chat about the Strong Communities program calling for applications.
1: Yes, that's right. And for all the listeners, particularly in the greater Gladstone area, around 10 of the Strong Communities Reach program is now open, and we're asking for applications. This is where community groups can get little buckets of money, some funding from about $2,500 up to $20,000 for all manner of projects, capital works and equipment and facility upgrades, these sorts of things. So I would encourage everybody to make contact with my offices, either in Emerald, Gladstone or Gander, and find out how you apply for those, because it's great to have that ability to dish out that money around 10, as I say. And just because you apply doesn't necessarily mean you're going to get the money, but if you don't get it this time, apply next time and we'll try and fit everybody in.
0: That is member for Fleet and Colin Boyce here on 4CC, the Better Music Breakfast, thanks to Reef City Motors.
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0: Josh here for the Better Music Breakfast, thanks to ReCity Motors, and we're nearly at 6 o'clock on what is a day very much like yesterday with the showers and that, looking like we're going to get, although it never feels like enough. I'm sure the fire is a glad. I don't know if you heard about it. It was particularly in the news yesterday with the Central Queensland Fire saying that this year has been so busy, busier than it's ever been. So maybe a few showers about might dampen the earth and, you know, bring that fire danger rating down. It is interesting, though, that it still sits at moderate, which I find interesting, but I'm happy for it to stay there. We got 6 o'clock news update next.
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6: Good morning, Joseph Price with your local news. Central Queensland ratepayers could end up paying more to rebuild after natural disasters under proposed changes to federal recovery funding. The Local Government Association of Queensland warns councils would face a bigger share of the cost of repairing roads and infrastructure damaged by floods, cyclones, fires and storms if federal funding is cut from 75 to 50%. LGAQ Chief Executive Alison Smith says the changes would be a major blow to local communities.
7: Queensland communities can't afford to have less funding when they need it the most to be able to rebound and bounce back after these severe weather events. And it's why Queensland councils are calling on Canberra to listen, to hear the concerns that are coming out of Queensland, the country's most disaster-prone state.
6: 77 Queensland councils, including Rockhampton, Gladstone and Livingston, have signed a letter calling on Canberra to abandon its proposed changes to disaster recovery funding. Queensland police have handed out more than 13,000 fines on Queensland roads in the past 2 weeks. Acting Assistant Commissioner Timothy Partridge says officers targeted bad behaviour on our roads over the school holidays as part of Operation Yankee Spring Break.
8: Of the infringement notices issued, over 6,800 were for speeding. More than 70 were for mobile telephone offences, and over 100 were for seatbelts not being worn correctly. The results are examples of poor decision-making on our roads.
6: In the Central Police region, which spans from the Whitsundays past Gladstone, 1,460 people were caught speeding and nearly 200 drink or drug driving. And Central Queensland tourism operators are celebrating a busy school holiday period. The region was busy over the last 2 weeks and forward bookings are also looking strong, according to Capricorn Enterprise. CEO Mary Carroll says it's been a welcome boost for the industry.
9: Our numbers have been fantastic for the school holidays, and with weather like this, Great Keppel Island is full, the Capricorn Coast is full, Rocky's busy as well. Rockhampton, of course, in the school holidays isn't as busy as the coast because a business visitation to the region is stronger in Rockhampton.
0: National news now.
10: Hi, I'm Harrison Preve. Australia might be facing a rental shortage, but new data from Domain reveals capital city rents have stalled. The real estate platform releasing its September quarter report, finding Brisbane, Adelaide and Perth recorded flat rents, while Sydney and Canberra recorded a decline. Meanwhile, mortgage holders are being warned another rate hike is plausible, but far from certain. The prediction comes from leading economist and former Reserve Bank board member Professor Ian Harper. He's told the ABC the essence of the inflation problem is that demand is running ahead of supply.
11: If we make the market more competitive and more responsive, the likelihood is that productivity would pick up, and that makes it easier to achieve inflation.
10: And the World Health Organization warning against using surgery and weight loss drugs to tackle obesity in children. Healthy eating, physical activity and behaviour change still seen as the best ways for young people to manage their weight. The WHO says operations and medicine should only be considered for older children as a last resort.
0: Allied Moving Services, the careful movers. Relax while they carry the load. Your sport now.
10: Let's start with AFL. Nick Blakey looks increasingly likely to leave Sydney. The suspended Swans player set to meet with Geelong today. The Roosters have continued their NRL Premiership celebrations following last night's Jack Gibson medal. Nefahu White took home the club's best and fairest, thanking his family, while Herbie Farnworth collected the Player of the Year at the Dolphins BNF. And South Australia's 1-for-4 heading into day 2 of its Sheffield Shield clash against Victoria after rolling the Vics for 244. And that's the latest in news and sport.
0: Gladstone Camping Centre, for all your camping and outdoor needs. 4CC, your weather now.
12: Had a few showers overnight. The rain gauges said that 38 mils in Gladstone. The airport got 49. Looking further afield, Beerloola got 22 mils. Rocky, 13. And Yeppoon, just 2. Not as much for Yeppoon. But honestly, since midnight, there hasn't really been anything in Gladstone. But today, it will be partly cloudy with a high chance of showers, most likely from late morning into the afternoon, and the chance of a thunderstorm building up this afternoon as well. Winds heading southeasterly, 15 to 25 k's an hour, tending easterly, 20 to 30 in the morning. There is a moderate fire danger rating and also a very high UV index of 10. So slip, slop, slap still. 25, the expected top for Gladstone today. Banana Shire going for 29. Rocky will see a top of 27. Yeppoon, 24. And Agnes Water, 25 degrees. Next couple of days, though, as we lead into the weekend, shower or two clearing tomorrow, 27. And then Saturday and Sunday, expecting no rains with tops in the late 20s. Currently in Gladstone, it's 18 degrees.
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12: Good morning. Thank you for joining me here on the 4CC Better Music Breakfast. Thanks to Reef City Motors. And this is Crossy here with you today. We got plenty of things to talk about, including a heart starter coming up. I'm going to tell you about that one shortly. An amazing artist in there. I'm very excited about today's. Also, later on, we have the wheel is back. The $1,000 minute is back. And also, there's an event taking place today, which I'm going to talk a bit more about later on this morning. We're going to play some music as well in the next half an hour from Queen. We've got some Savage Garden in there too, as well as the next hour, The Police and Michael Jackson. So let's fire it up and get it started here. If you'd like to give me a call this morning, my number is 49722 700. Here's Blondie. Good morning.

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1: And this morning's Heartstarter was suggested from Denny from Yeppoon, who wanted songs from John Farnham. Now, this is so in my wheelhouse. If you didn't know, some people may or may not know, I used to work within country music here in Australia. And I'll say this much is that amongst all the artists and the musicians within country music and just music in general in Australia, there is a huge fan base of John Farnham. In fact, some have Facebook group chats that just talk and share video clips and live video clips of John Farnham. He's a big deal within musicians in this country. And I mean, is that really a surprise? He's just awesome. One of the best we've ever had, I would say, in my opinion. And I mean, we saw that concert a few weeks back that absolutely proved that fact. So we've got two songs from John Farnham. I like that they're maybe not necessarily the most obvious John Farnham songs to choose between, which I can certainly appreciate. Option one, of course, goes to this classic.

0: see that live, it's just spectacular. And I'll say, I'm going to put my hand up and say, because it is so different to the original, I for a long time didn't realise they were the same song. I thought they were two different songs, just called Help. I remember reading somewhere that John Lennon heard that, because that was from 1980. John Lennon said that when he heard that version, he actually cried because it's so different. It's so much more emotional and, you know, deep, as it were. So two, I think, really interesting choices this morning. Which way are you going to roll on that one? Well, you can comment on the Facebook post, which is live now on the 4CC Facebook page, or simply give me a call on 49722 700, Age of Reason or Help from John Farnham. And we'll play one of these heart starters just after 6:30 this morning. It's all thanks to Solar Power Gladstone.
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1: It's a better brekkie on the reef thanks to Reef City Motors. The only thing missing is Hammer, but he'll be back soon. Till then, better music and more of it on 4CC.

0: Better Music Breakfast. Thanks to Reef City Motors. It's Crossy here on this Thursday, the 8th of October. Good morning to you. And have you had enough rugby league for 2026? Is that even a question? Is that ridiculous? Is there such a thing as too much rugby league? Well, if that's you, good news is that in a week's time, the Rugby League World Cup gets underway. Next Thursday night, the Aussies taking on New Zealand. I would say possibly the most open tournament rugby league has ever had. I still think it'll probably end up being a Australia-New Zealand final if I'm, you know, if I had to put money on it. But I definitely do think some of the teams are going to put some pretty good challenges up. I've had a look at the Tongan squad, and my gosh, that's going to be a tough game. But also some exciting news for CQ footy, because there are five Central Queensland Capras players that have been announced in the Papua New Guinean World Cup squad. Nixon Putt, Roderick Tai, Kaya Wombai, Zev Jod, and Valentine Richard. So congratulations. It is a well-earned reward for a fantastic season from the Capras, and good luck to those five, well, they're Papua New Guineans, but they're also CQ boys. So, well, that's exciting news. We got latest news update coming up next, and then we'll find out the winning song for the Heart Starter. It's John Farnham today. We got Age of Reason. Or Help.
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3: Good morning. Joseph Price with your local news. A man's been hospitalised after he got trapped in the wreckage of a car crash for 20 hours south of Gladstone. The man in his 30s suffered neck and shoulder injuries after rolling his car on the Bruce Highway at Foreshores. Once free from the wreckage, he made his way to a nearby house and was taken to Gladstone Hospital in a stable condition around 6 p.m. last night. A reminder to slow down around school zones, with kids returning to the classroom this week for the last term of 2026. It comes after local police issued more than 1,700 traffic infringement notices over the school holiday period, including 1,460 for speeding and nearly 200 for drink or drug driving. Acting Assistant Commissioner Timothy Partridge is reminding motorists school is now back.
5: Please be aware of the reduced speed limits in school zones and the need to be alert in order that we can get our children to and from school safely. Enforcement of school zones will be a priority for road traffic officers over the coming months.
3: Hundreds of bulls have been sold at the 49th Rockhampton Brahmin Week. More than 180 vendors and 400 buyers attended the week of cattle sales, with thousands of dollars pumped into the local economy. The highest price was more than $200,000. According to those in the industry, high clearance rates and strong prices reflect a steady cattle industry. With school returning this week, Central Queensland tourism operators are reporting good numbers over the break. The two-week holiday period or busy hotels and booked out experiences helped by the spring weather.
16: So our visitation roughly is split across our three sectors: business, visiting friends and relatives, and holiday. There's more holiday makers that go to the Capricorn Coast and more business visitors that go to Rockhampton. But all in all, the visitor economy is very strong in this region, and forward bookings are looking very strong as well.
3: Capricorn Enterprise CEO Mary Carroll speaking there. And a number of locals have been selected in the Queensland under-16 indoor hockey squads. Rockhampton's Jace Harmsworth, Eli Landsberg and Alfred Timms have been picked in the men's teams, while Egan Cass, Callum Hick and Alex Toon are shadows. Amy Woods from Norman Gardens is also a shadow player for the women's. The Queensland teams will compete at the Australian Championships in Melbourne in January.
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17: Hi, I'm Harrison Preeb. The tax office is doubling down on its credit card ban for tax payments. Business leaders left disappointed after a meeting with the ATO yesterday, with the tax office insisting its decision is final, the move to come into effect from November 30. One Nation claims its immigration reset will save renters up to $4,500 per year. But Domain chief economist Nicola Powell argues migration is not the only factor which is driving high rents.
18: So while lower migration might take some heat out of the rental market, particularly in our large capital cities, Sydney and Melbourne, for me, it really goes back to supply. We've been unable to meet the supply level needed, and we're still unable to do that today.
17: Kmart is pulling the camera-equipped smart glasses from shelves as the feds look into privacy concerns with the software. Australia's Information Commissioner is requesting detail on how the wearable camera records, who has access to it, and where the data is stored. And former reality TV personality Sam Wood returns to court following his arrest on domestic violence allegations.
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17: Australia's looking to get its tail wagging in tomorrow's first test against South Africa in Durban. Coach Andrew McDonald thinks runs could be at a premium and needs an aggressive showing by the Aussies' lower order.
19: Well, I think that could be a real pivotal area of this series, you know, from eight down. I think if you can conjure up some lower order runs, the ability to knock over the tail as well with the ball, I think that's an area that we definitely want to focus on.
17: And the Lions looking outside the club for Chris Fagan's replacement. It comes after footy boss Danny Daly pulled out of the race for the head coaching role.
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0: Partly cloudy today, high chance of showers, most likely in the late morning, afternoon, and even a chance of a thunderstorm building up this afternoon as well. 25, the expected top for Gladstone, Banana Shire 29, Rocky 27, Yeppoon 24, and Agnes Water expecting a top of 25 for tomorrow. Shower 2 clearing with a top of 27, but by the weekend, it should be partly cloudy with tops around 29 degrees. Currently in Gladstone, it's 19.
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0: Good morning. This is Crossy here on this Thursday, the 8th of October. Speaking of the 8th of October, we get On This Day coming up before 7 o'clock. But right now, let's find out our heart starter for this morning.
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0: And thank you to Denny from Yeppoon, who suggested today's theme of John Farnham songs. I'm glad it wasn't left after me, because I'll be honest with you, I probably would have had decision paralysis, where, you know, where you can't make a decision because you don't know which way to go. That's what would have happened, in the sense there are so many amazing John Farnham songs that I love. But today we got a couple of good ones. Actually, Tony is called through in 4972270. How are you, Tony?
22: Yeah, good. Vote on Heartstarter, mate.
0: Yeah, what do you reckon? Which one are you going to go for?
22: Oh, look, they're both great songs, but I'll go for Age of Reason.
0: Yeah, I think that's a common vibe at the moment. It's probably the biggest song, so not surprising, yeah.
22: Yeah.
0: Thanks, Tony.
22: Okay, good.
0: Appreciate it, mate.
22: Great day.
0: So, yes, so Tony's gone for Age of Reason. The options were, of course, Age of Reason. And John Farnham's version of Help, which feels like a completely different song to the original.
1: If you can, I'm feeling.
0: And yeah, by far and away, Age of Reason was the most popular choice for this morning and probably the biggest song, so not too surprising. So let's play it. Here we go. This is your heart starter for this morning, Age of Reason. It's all thanks to Solar Power.

0: 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Hey, it's Crossy here. This morning, coming up, we got On This Day with Aaron Stevens, and that's all thanks to the Bendigo Community Bank, Calliope and Gladstone.
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3: Hi, looking back on October 8th. The first short film featuring Laurel and Hardy together was released in 1927.
5: There's another nice mess you've gotten me into.
3: In 1978, Aussie Ken Warby set the world water speed record. It's never been beaten.
6: And so the water speed record remains at 317.6 miles per hour. Ken Warby the holder.
3: Les Mis opened in London on this day in 1985. It's been running continuously since, setting a record for the longest run ever on West End. And in 2004, Chappelle Corby was arrested in Bali after drugs were discovered in her boogie board bag. She was sentenced to 20 years jail, released on bail after 9 years.
7: Looking a very long way from home, Chappelle Corby cried at the prospect of jail till she's 47 years old.
3: October 8 birthdays, legendary Australian batsman Neil Harvey is 98, a member of Don Bradman's Immortals, still the youngest batsman to score a century.
8: Harvey now sits about Laker with a powerful sweep, which can't help but go to the back.
3: It's Paul Hogan's birthday today. The Aussie icon is 87.
9: The second most powerful job in the country is that of being a media baron.
3: Actor and comedian Chevy Chase turns 83.
10: And this is no longer a vacation. It's a quest. It's a quest for fun.
3: Actress Sigourney Weaver celebrates her 77th birthday.
11: The last thing we want to do is surprise them.
3: New Zealand-born lead singer of Noiseworks and for a while In Excess, John Stevens turns 65. Geelong great Gary Hocking is 58 today. Actor Matt Damon is 56.
12: The best place to look for a gun is the cab of the grey truck outside.
3: It's US singer-songwriter Bruno Mars' 41st birthday. Former Storm and Cowboys forward Jordan McLean turns 35.
13: Oh, McLean!
3: Finally, Australian TV producer and writer Reg Watson died aged 93 in 2019. Gave us three of those classic Aussie soaps, Neighbours, Sons and Daughters and Prisoner.
14: It's a form of drama that 20 million viewers love and a few critics love to hate, I suppose.
3: Remembering Reg Watson on October 8th.
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15: On a warm summer's evening, on a train bound for nowhere, I met up with a gambler. We were both too tired to sleep, so we took turns of staring

0: I'm down for a bit of country. I always like that. It's the gambler, Kenny Rogers, here on 4CC's Better Music Breakfast. Crossy here with you. And you should grab your clubs and play for a great cause at the Putt for a Purpose Golf Day, which is coming up on the 16th of October, which is next Friday, at the Clypea Golf Club. This is a two-person Ambrose fundraiser supports for the Natalie Kate Moss Trust. And it raises funds for brain hemorrhage prevention and research. With breakfast, lunch, raffles, and more than $2,000 in prize money up for grabs, it's a fantastic day on the greens for a worthy cause. 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
9: Good morning. Joseph Price with your local news. A man has spent 20 hours trapped in the wreckage of a car crash before freeing himself and making it to hospital. It's believed that sometime on Tuesday night, the man in his 30s rolled his car on the Bruce Highway at Foreshores. It wasn't until 6 last night that he made it to a nearby house and called an ambulance. He suffered neck, shoulder and leg injuries and has been taken to Gladstone Hospital in a stable condition. Changes to disaster recovery funding could leave communities high and dry. The federal government has proposed a reduction to its disaster recovery contribution from 75% to a 50-50 split with the states. The changes would also raise the minimum funding activation level from $240,000 to $2.7 million. 77 Queensland councils, including Rockhampton, Gladstone and Livingston, have signed a letter calling on Canberra to abandon the proposed changes. Nearly 7,000 people have been caught speeding across Queensland over the September school holidays, including nearly 1,500 in Central Police Region. Local cops also nabbed 113 drink drivers and 80 drug drivers, while a total of nearly 1,800 people were hit with traffic infringements as part of Operation Yankee Spring Break. Acting Assistant Commissioner Timothy Partridge thanking those drivers who do use our roads safely.
10: However, we are seeing far too many motorists speeding drink driving, drug driving, and committing other road offences. To avoid tragedy, we ask all road users to consider the consequences when they're behind the wheel.
9: The beef industry in central Queensland is going from strength to strength after another successful Rockhampton Brahman Week. It was the 49th time the event has taken place, with more than 800 head of cattle sold and thousands of dollars pumped into the local economy. 180 vendors and 400 buyers attended the week of cattle sales, which saw some bulls sell for more than $200,000. According to those in the industry, high clearance rates and strong price reflects a steady cattle industry. And some locals could experience changes to their water supply today. Works on the Mount Charlton pipeline main are taking place, impacting water supply in Glenlea, Glendale, Rocky View and Etna Creek from 8 a.m. to 6 p.m. Council's urging residents to limit water use during the day to help conserve water while the works are carried out.
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11: Hi, I'm Harrison Preeb. Small business pushback over the ATO's decision to ban credit card payments for tax bills. The change takes effect from November 30 and comes off the back of the end to credit card surcharges for customers. Senior Labor Minister Claire O'Neill has told Nine she hopes a solution can be reached.
12: I think these things are working through the system, and a change to how payments work is going to take a little bit of time and finessing, and we encourage the ATO to come back to small business and talk to them about the effects of this.
11: Rental growth is flatlining across most of Australia's capital cities, despite still having some of the tightest rental markets in the country. New data from Domain finding tenants' capacity to absorb further rent increases are the greatest constraint for rental growth. Briefly, former Bachelor star and fitness influencer Sam Wood will face court on the Sunshine Coast after being charged with domestic violence offences. And the FBI says it thwarted a major terrorist plot targeting the Mall of America in Minnesota.
1: For bull bars, suspension or roof racks, go to Stay On Track 4x4. 4CC Sport.
11: Tom Tarojevic says he's ready and free of injury ahead of the Rugby League World Cup. The Kangaroos kick off the tournament against New Zealand next Thursday. Turbo telling Nine he's fit and firing.
13: You know, it hasn't been the smoothest run for me, but, you know, I still love playing the game and still heavily motivated to do well and achieve a lot in this game. And you know, that what's what keeps me coming back.
11: And in AFL, Jordan Ridley's confident he can get back to his best after moving from Essendon to Geelong. And that's the latest in news and sport.
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14: Weather. If you're curious about how much rain there was overnight, Gladstone got 38 mils. Gladstone Airport got 49. Billawilla, 22. Rocky, 13. And Yeppoon just got 2.4 to be exact, although since midnight only had 0.2 of a mil in Gladstone. Will we see any more today? Pretty high chance. Partly cloudy for today with a high chance of showers, most likely from late morning and into the afternoon, and the chance of a thunderstorm this afternoon as well. Winds heading southeasterly, 15 to 25 k's, tending easterly, 20 to 30 in the morning. There is a moderate fire danger rating and a very high UV index of 10. 25, the expected top today for Gladstone. Further afield, Banana Shire 29, Rocky 27, Yeppoon 24, and Agnes Water expecting a top of 25 degrees. And then looking ahead to tomorrow and then your weekend, very similar tomorrow with a medium chance of some showers about. It will clear up though, 27 for Gladstone. And your weekend, partly cloudy days, very slight chance of a shower, and a top of 29 both Saturday and Sunday. Right now in Gladstone, it is 20 degrees.
1: We could just sit here and watch the clock waiting for Hammer to return, or we could enjoy better music and more of it during a better brekkie on the reef, thanks to Reef City Motors, with the biggest ute and dual cab range in the region. 4CC.
14: Good morning. This is Crossy here, and I hope you're well on this Thursday, the 8th of October. Later on this morning, there's an event taking place in Gladstone called the Gladstone Mind Cares Community Connect. I'm going to talk to somebody from it to have a bit more details as to what it is and what's going on and all that kind of stuff, and we'll have a chat with them in the next half an hour or so. Also, my number is 49722700. You can give me a call anytime today. And I got music for you in the next hour from a bit of AC/DC, S Club 7, which certainly takes me back. And maybe a song that if you think about this time of the year, being that rugby league is finished, more or less, cricket has not started,
0: more or less. And what's the major sport for the next month that often people will talk about? Maybe it's got something with our four-legged friends running around a track. Well, I got a theme song just for that coming up before 8 o'clock. But right now, I need you to call me for this.
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0: Have you
2: bugger all.
0: Bugger all? Oh.
2: Oh, weird, man.
0: Ah, that's annoying. Well, maybe today. Fingers crossed.
2: Yeah, I think we're in Vale had good rain.
0: Yeah. Well, you know what? Agnes Water has a reputation for being absolutely stunning and gorgeous, so I guess it just maintains that. Although a little bit of rain wouldn't go astray, I imagine.
2: Oh, it's very dry at the moment. Yeah.
0: How's the yard? Is it basically brown like mine?
2: Full of weeds. Yeah.
0: Yeah. Why is it that weeds can grow and the grass doesn't? That feels that's unfair.
2: Right. It is. Yeah.
0: Mate, you want to play the 4CC glamping wheel?
2: Yeah, we'll have a go.
0: All right, I got 50 numbers. Can you give me two numbers and I'll give it a spin and we'll see if it comes up for a chance to win that $500 to spend at the Gladstone Camping Centre.
2: Oh, you want two numbers?
0: Yes, because I thought I'd double the chances. Hammo's on here, he has no say in it. Well, you're going to double those chances.

0: 13 and 16.
1: 13 and 16. All right, let's spin the wheel. What do you reckon your chances are?
0: Oh, pretty slim.
1: Yeah, that is realistic, I guess. All right. And we have six. So kind of close, but not quite there. Thanks, Alan. You have a great day, and hopefully you get some rain.
0: Okay, then. Thanks, mate.
1: Cheers, mate. Bye.
0: Bye.
1: So, no luck. No luck for Agnes Wood, by the sounds of it. Could have sworn they'd get some rain. I was looking at the radar last night, but bad luck. But anyway, no luck there on the 4CC glamping wheel. Thanks to the Gladstone Camping Centre. We'll do that again tomorrow for a chance to win that $500 to spend voucher.
2: 4CC is Central Queensland, which comes with a commitment to keep you up to date. So if it's happening in news locally, we've got you covered.
3: Gap Rescue was called to the scene and the patient has been airlifted to Rockhampton Hospital in a stable condition.
2: We'll also keep you across what's going on nationally and around the world.
4: Northern Territory authorities have spoken following the death of an army soldier during a training exercise.
2: And there's all the latest in sport.
4: The club CEO says early rehab is on track, with the Panthers hoping to have him back on the field by at least round four next year.
2: Gladstone and Central Queensland's leaders in local 4CC and on iHeartRadio.
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0: Good morning, Crossy, on the Better Music Breakfast on 4CC. Thanks to Reef City Motors, Blaine Drive. And tomorrow morning, it is, of course, Bad Joke Friday. So get them ready. You know what? I would say they don't have to be bad. They could be good jokes. Just quietly give it a go. Give a good joke a go. Or a dad joke. I do love a dad joke, I'll be honest with you. So tomorrow morning, for a chance to get $50 for the best bad joke to spend at Central Lane Hotel, Gladstone's home of entertainment. And that's tomorrow morning on for me, I always say it's Feel Good Friday. News is coming up next, and then we'll catch up with the organisers behind this event that's taking place later on today called the Gladstone Mindcare Community Connect.
1: Before you get started on your day, you know, going to work, taking the kids to school, dropping into the Bendigo Bank, we retrace our steps with On This Day. On This Day. 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On This Day with Aaron Stevens. And again in the Arvo before 4, thanks to Hammo's Bank, Bendigo Community Bank, Gladstone and Calliope, on Central Queensland's 4CC.
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7: Good morning, Joseph Price with your local news. Central Queensland ratepayers could end up paying more to rebuild after natural disasters under proposed changes to federal recovery funding. The Local Government Association of Queensland warns councils would face a bigger share of the cost of repairing roads and infrastructure damaged by floods, fires and storms if federal funding is cut from 75 to 50%. LGAQ Chief Executive Alison Smith says the changes would be a major blow to local communities.
8: Queensland communities can't afford to have less funding when they need it the most to be able to rebound and bounce back after these severe weather events. And it's why Queensland councils are calling on Canberra to listen, to hear the concerns that are coming out of Queensland, the country's most disaster-prone state.
7: 77 Queensland councils, including Rockhampton, Gladstone and Livingston, have signed a letter calling on Canberra to abandon its proposed changes to disaster recovery funding. A Central Queensland hospital has welcomed its first midwifery students in 13 years. The rural birthing unit at Billawheeler had been on maternity bypass for 4 years but reopened last month. It meant expectant mothers were forced to travel to Rockhampton or Gladstone, more than 120 kilometres away, to give birth, with no midwives at the local hospital. Central Queensland Health says the next challenge is attracting and retaining a skilled workforce to ensure the unit's long-term sustainability. Central Queensland tourism operators are celebrating a busy school holiday period. The region was busy over the last 2 weeks, and forward bookings are also looking strong, according to Capricorn Enterprise. CEO Mary Carroll says it's been a welcome boost for the industry.
9: Our numbers have been fantastic for the school holidays, and with weather like this, Great Keppel Island is full, the Capricorn Coast is full, Rocky's busy as well. Rockhampton, of course, in the school holidays isn't as busy as the coast because of business visitation to the region is stronger in Rockhampton.
7: Works on the Mount Charlton pipeline main are taking place today. It means water supply could be impacted in parts of the Livingston Shire, especially in Glenlea, Glendale, Rocky View and Etna Creek from 8 a.m. to 6 p.m. Council's urging residents to limit water use during the day to help conserve water while the works take place. And seven Central Queenslanders have been selected in the Queensland Under-16 Indoor Hockey Squads following the state championships last weekend. Rockhampton's Jace Harmsworth, Eli Landsberg and Alfred Timms have been picked in the men's teams, while Egan Cass, Callum Hick and Alex Toon are shadows. Amy Woods from Norman Gardens is also a shadow player for the women's. The Queensland teams will compete at the Australian Championships in Melbourne in January.
1: National News Now.
10: Morning, I'm Harrison Preeb. The federal government has dismissed suggestions its credit card surcharge ban has backfired. The tax office is doubling down on its decision to stop accepting credit card payments for tax bills from November 30. Senior Labor Minister Claire O'Neill is defending the cost of living measure, but is urging the ATO to work with small business.
11: We have a simple principle, and that is that you should not be charged to use your own money. With regard to the reaction of the Australian Taxation Office, the government does have some real concerns about what the ATO is proposing to do here. You know, small businesses across the country really struggle to manage their cash flow.
10: They're on Nine. The cost of a rental has flatlined across most of our capital cities, despite no real change in vacancy rates. That's according to new data this morning out from Domain. And overseas, where death row inmate Krista Pike is angry and confused after waking up in hospitals days after her botched execution. The convicted killer survived a double dose of lethal injection.
1: Harvey Norman Electrical Gladstone, your home of big screen TV and audio. Your sport now.
10: Zach Merritt says the chance to be coached by Sam Mitchell played a big role in his decision to join Hawthorn. The former Bombers skipper telling Nine he's got a lot to learn.
12: His fast feet, the way he kicked the ball and could manoeuvre in and out of traffic was something that I tried to emulate early days. So yeah, it's amazing 13 years later, going to be coached by him. And I think he can certainly help me take my game to the next level.
10: And Cricket Australia is refusing to guarantee the future of the SCG's pink ball test. And that's the latest in news and sport.
1: Harvey Norman Electrical Gladstone, your home of all things floor care and coffee. 4CC, your weather now.
0: And today is going to be, see a bit of cloud about, very similar to yesterday's forecast, if I'm honest. High chance of some showers, most likely late morning into the afternoon, possibly even a thunderstorm building up later this arvo. Winds heading southeasterly, 15 to 25 k's an hour, tending easterly, 20 to 30 in the morning. There is a moderate fire danger rating and a very high UV index of 10. 25, the top for Gladstone today. Banana Shire, 29, Rocky, 27, and Yeppoon, 24, and Agnes Water, 25. And we had Alan on before who said they haven't had anything in Agnes Water, expecting 0 to 10 mils today, so maybe they'll get something today. And next few days, so looking at showers or two tomorrow, but clearing, and then the weekend, partly cloudy, but tops around 29 degrees. Currently in Gladstone, it is 20 degrees.
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0: Good morning. It's great to have your company here on this Thursday, the 8th of October. It's Crossy with you on the Better Music Breakfast. Coming up shortly, you're going to catch up with BJ to talk about an event that's taking place today called the Gladstone Mindcare Community Connect. We'll find out a bit more about that shortly. Plus music from Bon Jovi, and right now it's Supertramp.

0: It's a Better Music Breakfast. This is Crossy here with you on 4CC. And today there's an event called the Gladstone Mind Cares Community Connect. And tell us a little bit more about that. It's one of the people behind it. It's BJ. G'day, BJ. How are you, mate?
1: G'day, mate. Thanks for having me on here.
0: So, BJ, tell us about the Gladstone Mind Care Community Connect event, which is happening today.
1: So, Gladstone Mind Care Community Connect is our Queensland Mental Health Week event. It's about bringing people together, starting conversations and helping our community discover the support that's available today locally. It's happening from 10 until 2 at the Gladstone Mind Care Hub, which is at 147 Gundoon Street. It's free to attend and we'd love to have people come along.
0: Yeah, no, it sounds really good. And I guess what can people expect if they are going to come along and have a look? And obviously, you know, these type of things are so important for the community.
1: Yeah, amazing. So we'll have community stalls, local support services, guest speakers sharing their lived experience, an art exhibition, and interactive wellbeing activities with a free barbecue. You can chat with local organisations, learn something new, join an activity, or simply just have a feed from the free barbecue with a conversation. You don't need to know anyone beforehand. Our team will be here, so you can just come along and have a chat.
0: I mean, you know, you had me at free barbecue, sausage and bread, the great Australian cuisine. I'm so there.
1: Absolutely. We're all about the freebies.
0: Yeah. Why is an event such as this so important to the community?
1: So some people aren't sure where to turn or what's available or even how to start a conversation about mental health. So Community Connect gives people an opportunity to meet people behind local services in a relaxed setting. That first conversation can make it that much easier to reach out again when the support is needed. It's also a chance to remind each other that we all have a part to play. So checking in on someone, inviting them to join you or take time to listen can really help someone.
0: Who would be, you know, who's the type of person that should think coming along today to this event?
1: We'd love anyone in the community to come along. That could be because you're interested in looking after your own well-being or supporting someone that you care about, learning about other services and meeting new people. You don't need to be experiencing a mental health challenge to take part. Mental health and well-being is relevant to everyone. So if you're feeling unsure about coming along today, just know you can come up, say hello to one of our team and we'll help you find your way around.
0: And what's that main message you'd like people to, if they come along, to take away from the event?
1: That you belong and the support is available. We want people to leave with a new connection, a useful piece of information, or a little more confidence to start a conversation. We also hope that people think about who they reach out to in their own lives. A simple how have you been, or followed by taking some time to listen, can really be important to other people.
0: So once more, whereabouts is it? What time?
1: So today, Gladstone Mind Care Community Connect, from 10 a.m. to 2 p.m. at the Gladstone Mind Care Hub, 147 Gundoon Street. Entry is free. There's a free barbecue and plenty of opportunities to connect, take part and learn about local support. So we'd love everyone to come along. Bring someone with you or just drop by and say hello by yourself. We'd love to see you there.
0: It's a lovely way to spend the day, I would say.
1: Amazing.
0: Thanks, mate. Appreciate it. Appreciate your time and good luck. I know you're probably incredibly busy, so thank you for giving us a couple of minutes of your time.
1: My pleasure. Thanks for having me on.
0: That is BJ from the Gladstone Mind Cares Community Connect, which is happening today, and it's all part of Queensland Mental Health Week. I always say that events like this are great because I genuinely believe that one of the best things for mental health is just to get out of the house and spend time with other people. You know, humans are social people, and we enjoy spending time with others. So, yeah, get out and about and, you know, meet other people. And this event sounds like a good one. This is Crossy here for the Better Music Breakfast, thanks to Reef City Motors on 4CC.
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0: Hopefully you're going to hear that song a little bit more over the next 4 weeks or so, given the time of the year that it is, with the footy season finishing and the cricket season not quite starting yet. And what have we got? Horse racing? It's going to be weird, though, because normally Darrell Braithwaite does come along to some of the big race meets and plays that song. And given that he's now retired, so it'll be different. Anyway, this is Better Music Breakfast on 4CC. Thanks to Reef City Motors. Where, speaking of Reef City, we'll check in with them to see what they got to offer after 8 o'clock. But we got the news next, and then we'll catch. We'll do the $1,000 minutes.
1: How good is fishing in CQ? 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But before you wet a line, catch Liam from The Complete Angler on 4CC's Fishing Report, Friday mornings at 7:15. And after you've got the best advice, head into The Complete Angler, Gladstone Harbour. 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
6: Good morning. Joseph Price with your local news. A man has been hospitalised after he got trapped in the wreckage of a car crash for 20 hours south of Gladstone. The man in his 30s suffered neck, shoulder and leg injuries after rolling his car on the Bruce Highway at Foreshores. Once free from the wreck, he made his way to a nearby house and was taken to Gladstone Hospital in a stable condition last night. Queensland police have handed out more than 13,000 fines on Queensland roads in the past 2 weeks. Acting Assistant Commissioner Timothy Partridge says officers targeted bad behaviour on our roads over the school holidays as part of Operation Yankee Spring Break.
7: Of the infringement notices issued, over 6,800 were for speeding, more than 70 were for mobile telephone offences, and over 100 were for seatbelts not being worn correctly. The results are examples of poor decision making on our roads.
6: In the Central Police region, which spans from the Whitsundays past Gladstone, nearly 1,500 people were caught speeding and nearly 200 were caught drink or drug driving. Hundreds of bulls have been sold at the 49th Rockhampton Brahmin Week. More than 180 vendors and 400 buyers attended the week of cattle sales, with thousands of dollars pumped into the local economy. The highest sale price was more than $200,000. According to those in the industry, high clearance rates and strong prices reflect a steady cattle industry. And with school returning this week, Central Queensland tourism operators are reporting good numbers over the break. The two-week holiday period saw busy hotels and booked-out experiences helped by the nice spring weather.
8: So our visitation roughly is split across our three sectors: business, visiting friends and relatives, and holiday. There's more holiday makers that go to the Capricorn Coast and more business visitors that go to Rockhampton. But all in all, the visitor economy is very strong in this region, and forward bookings are looking very strong as well.
6: Capricorn Enterprise CEO Mary Carroll speaking there.
1: National News now.
9: Hi, I'm Harrison Preeve. Australia might be facing a rental squeeze, but new data shows that rent growth is also slowing down. Domain's September quarter report shows that rents were largely unchanged across Brisbane, Adelaide and Perth, while Sydney and Melbourne recorded a decline in house rents. Around half of all Aussies have reported poor mental health in the past 12 months. Beyond Blue is linking the spike to the cost of living crunch as well as financial stress. CEO Georgie Harmon has told the ABC there is a positive trend.
10: Is that people are starting to seek support earlier. And that's something that Beyond Blue's been working on very, very hard in the last few years. Let's not wait until people reach crisis.
9: And an increasing amount of children are showing up to their doctor with burns or injuries from low-quality toys, according to the Royal Australian College of GPs. News Corp is reporting at least 36 children have been hurt by popular squishy toys in the past 8 years, though many injuries go unreported.
1: Harvey Norman Computers Gladstone has all your home security needs. 4CC Sport.
9: Starting with AFL, where Nick Blakey looks increasingly likely to leave the Sydney Swans, set to meet with Geelong today. In the NRL, the Raiders are willing to add a fourth year to Hudson Young's contract, despite the 28-year-old likely heading to the open market on November 1. Canberra offering Young a three-year extension worth $1.1 million a season, but say they'll consider a fourth year if it means he stays at the club. And supercars drivers to hit Mount Panorama this afternoon for practice ahead of Sunday's Bathurst 1000. That's the latest in news and sport.
1: For bull bar suspension or roof racks, go to Stay On Track 4x4.
0: And very similar forecast today to what we had yesterday, but will we get more out of it? I know some places didn't quite get as much rain as what they probably would like, but today will be partly cloudy with a high chance of showers, most likely in the late morning and afternoon, and the chance of a thunderstorm building up this afternoon as well. Winds heading southeasterly 15 to 25 k's, tending easterly 20 to 30 in the morning, and there is a moderate fire danger rating with a very high UV index of 10, getting to 25 in Gladstone, 29, Banana Shire, Rockhampton, 27, Yeppoon, 24, and Agnesswater, 25 degrees. Looking ahead for the next few days and into the weekend, we've got a shower or two clearing tomorrow, 27, and Saturday, Sunday, partly cloudy and a top of about 29 degrees, and maybe a slight chance of a shower, but not expecting really too much out of that. And just a quick squiz until next week. Maybe those showers will return by about the middle of next week. We will see. Currently, in Gladstone, it's 21 degrees.
11: It's still a better brekkie on the reef thanks to Reef City Motors. The only thing missing is Hammo. But it's okay. He'll be back soon. In the meantime, better music and more of it on 4CC.
0: Good morning. This is Crossy here on this Thursday, the 8th of October, 4972700. It's a roll of the tongue for me. You know, I don't have to think about it so much or double check myself. But if you want to give me a call this morning, feel free to do so. I'd love to hear from you. In fact, it's probably encourageable that you give me a call right now.
1: Are you up to the test? Call now to play 4CC's $1,000 Minute. Sarge has the questions. You've got the challenge. 10 questions in 60 seconds. Hammo's, well, Hammo.
12: He's just starting the clock.
1: 4CC's $1,000 Minute. Thanks to Harvey Norman Gladstone. 49722700 to play.

0: 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Furniture, bedding, electrical, computers. Here's your hosts, Hammo and Sarge on 4CC.
1: 4CC's $1,000 Minute. Thanks to Harvey Norman. $1,000 on the line. Just got to answer 10 questions. Sue's joining me. How are you, Sue?
2: Wonderful. How are you?
1: Wonderful. Wonderful. I am hoping that we get a little bit more rain. I mean, so far it's been okay, but, you know, some more will be nice, I think.
2: It'd be great. We got about 8 mil at Boyne Island.
1: Oh, did you? See, some places I thought we were going to get, because I looked at the radar last night, everywhere seems to be getting a little bit, but, you know, I hear through the grapevine that not everywhere got a little bit. So.
2: No.
1: Oh, well.
2: So fingers crossed for a little bit more.
1: Fingers crossed indeed. Are you ready to go? Are you mentally prepared to answer these 10 questions, hopefully 10 questions, in 60 seconds?
2: We'll just give it a crack.
1: That's all you can do. All right, well, I actually have had Sarge do the 10 questions, so she is the quiz master, so let's go. This is question number one.
3: Which company makes the software Excel, Word and PowerPoint?
2: Microsoft.
3: What colour are the stars on the flag of China?
2: Yellow.
3: Which NRL team is based in Auckland, New Zealand?
2: All Blacks.
3: Which country music legend is known for his song Ring of Fire?
2: Johnny Cash.
3: Parachute, Viva La Vida and A Head Full of Dreams are all albums from which band? What French clothing brand has a crocodile as their logo?
2: Lacoste.
3: True or false, Kelly Clarkson competed on the TV show X Factor?
2: False.
3: Sheldon, Leonard and Penny are characters from what TV show?
2: Big Bang
3: show?
2: Theory. Big Bang.
1: And that is time. Didn't quite get the last two.
2: The other one was Coldplay, wasn't it?
1: Let's go through the answers. Here's Sarge again.
3: All right, let's go through the answers. Number one, which company makes the software Excel, Word and PowerPoint? The answer is Microsoft. What colour are the stars on the flag of China? They are yellow. Which NRL team is based in Auckland, New Zealand? It's the Warriors. Which country music legend is known for his song Ring of Fire? It's Johnny Cash. Number five, Parachutes, Viva La Vida and A Head Full of Dreams are all albums from which band? The answer is Coldplay. What French clothing brand has a crocodile as their logo? The answer is Lacoste. True or false, Kelly Clarkson competed on the TV show X Factor? It's false. She competed on American Idol. Number eight, Sheldon, Leonard and Penny are characters from what TV show? The answer is The Big Bang Theory.
1: And we didn't get the last two, which I might just say for another day, but missed a couple there. It was the Auckland. You said the All Blacks. You know what? The one that I didn't know was the fashion one. I can't even remember the question now.
2: The car.
1: Yeah, that's.
2: Crocodile.
1: No idea. Not got that one. Not too bad, but not quite the cash for today. Sorry, Sue.
2: Never mind, Crossy. I'll have a crack again another day.
1: Indeed. You take care of yourself.
2: Thank you. Bye.
1: So, no luck there. And, no luck. We'll try again tomorrow. That is the $1,000 Minute. Thanks to Harvey Norman.
0: Ever since we brought the 4CC Gladstone Camping Centre glamping wheel into the studio, you can notice a whole lot more glam. 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

0: Great song, as you'd expect, on the Better Music Breakfast here on 4CC. It's Crossy with you. And normally we'd be catching up with Sharpie from Reef City Motors this morning, but the man is a busy man and he's actually in a meeting at the moment, so not available, but we'll touch base with him again next week. I will say, though, that the Reef City Motors is CQ Used Cars Superstore with over 100 used vehicles and around 20 new used vehicles arriving every single week. You can find them at Blaine Drive. We are not too far away from the latest news update. After 8:30, we got Bruce Springsteen. We have some Bob Welch and Robbie Williams.
1: 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Three-time winner of CQ's Knees of the Year. 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
9: Good morning. Joseph Price with your local news. A man has spent 20 hours trapped in the wreckage of a car crash before freeing himself and making it to hospital. It's believed that sometime on Tuesday night, the man in his 30s rolled his car on the Bruce Highway at Foreshores, south of Gladstone. It wasn't until around 6 last night that he made it to a nearby house and called an ambulance. He suffered neck, shoulder and leg injuries and has been taken to Gladstone Hospital in a stable condition. Changes to disaster recovery funding could leave communities high and dry. The federal government has proposed a reduction to its disaster recovery contribution from 75% to a 50-50 split with the states. The changes would also raise the minimum funding activation level from $240,000 to $2.7 million. 77 Queensland councils, including Rockhampton, Gladstone and Livingston, have signed a letter calling on Canberra to abandon the proposed changes. A Central Queensland hospital has welcomed its first midwifery students in 13 years. The rural birthing unit at Bill Carola Wheeler had been on maternity bypass for 4 years, but reopened last month. It meant expectant mothers were forced to travel to Rockhampton or Gladstone, more than 120 kilometres away, to give birth with no midwives at the local hospital. Central Queensland Health says the next challenge is attracting and retaining a skilled workforce to ensure the unit's long-term sustainability. The beef industry in Central Queensland is going from strength to strength after another successful Rockhampton Brahman Week. It was the 49th time the event has taken place, with more than 800 head of cattle sold and thousands of dollars pumped into the local economy. 180 vendors and 400 buyers attended the week of cattle sales, with some bulls going for more than $200,000. According to those in the industry, high clearance rates and strong cattle prices reflect a steady cattle industry. And a reminder to slow down around school zones, with kids returning to the classroom this week for the last term of 2026. It comes after local police issued nearly 1,800 traffic infringement notices over the school holiday period, including 1,460 for speeding and nearly 200 for drink or drug driving. Assistant Commissioner Timothy Partridge is reminding motorists school is now back.
2: Please be aware of the reduced speed limits in school zones and the need to be alert in order that we can get our children to and from school safely. Enforcement of school zones will be a priority for road traffic officers over the coming months.
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10: Morning, I'm Harrison Preeve. The tax office is doubling down on its credit card ban for tax payments. Business leaders were left disappointed after a meeting with the ATO yesterday, with the tax office insisting its decision is final, the move to come into effect from November 30. Australia might be facing a rental shortage, but new data from Domain reveals capital city rents have stalled. The real estate platform has released its September quarter report today, finding Brisbane, Adelaide and Perth have recorded flat rents, while Sydney and Canberra recorded a decline. More Aussies are reaching out for mental health support early rather than waiting until they're struggling, in promising research from Beyond Blue. But the stats show that half of Aussies are experiencing some form of anxiety or depression, with cost of living one of the biggest factors. And briefly, former Bachelor star Sam Wood will front court on the Sunshine Coast today after he was arrested on domestic violence charges at the weekend.
1: Selling your car? David Grant Car Sales pays cash and comes to you. 4CC Sport.
10: Fremantle's Patrick Voss says Wharfie time is not to blame for the Dockers AFL Grand Final loss. The forward telling the West Australian he refuses to believe the crowd activation led to the Lions' comeback. He admits, though, when it sounded, he did think there was more time left in the game. And the Roosters have continued their NRL Premiership celebrations following last night's Jack Gibson medal. Nefahu White took home the club's best and fairest, thanking his family, while Herbie Farnworth took out the Player of the Year at the Dolphins VNF. And that's the latest in News and Sport.
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0: It's partly cloudy today with a high chance of showers, most likely from late morning and into the afternoon, with possibly a thunderstorm this afternoon as well. Winds heading southeasterly, 15 to 25 k's, tending easterly 20 to 30 in the morning. 25, the expected top for Gladstone, Banana Shire 29, Rocky 27, Yeppoon 24, and Agnes Water expecting a top of 25. For tomorrow, it's going to be a shower or two and clearing with a top of 27, and your weekend is looking mostly fine. Slight chance of a shower, a bit of cloud about, and 29 degrees both Saturday and Sunday. Currently in Gladstone, it's 22.
1: It's hard to replace Hemmo, but we're making do with better music and more of it during a better brekkie on the reef. 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
0: He is back soon. Well, it's almost the end of the first week for me, so a couple of weeks to go after this. Speaking of a couple of weeks' time, I'm going to tell you about an event that's coming up that we're very much looking forward to tomorrow fortnight, to be exact. But more on that in a moment, because right now I need to cross to somebody else.
1: The 4CC Thunder Truck.
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0: It's time to check in with Sarge, find out where she is in the Thunder Truck. How are you, Sarge?
12: Good, how are you?
0: Wonderful, it's lovely. Did you get much rain where you live?
12: Oh, I got lots of rain last night, but it's cleared up again already and the sun's out, which is good.
0: Well, maybe we'll get a bit more a little bit later on. We'll see. I don't mind the rain. I'm kind of keen for it.
12: And it's keeping the grass nice and green, which is what we need. So, yeah, I'm hoping for some more as well.
0: You have green grass? Mine is brown. It's like it's dead.
12: No, mine's not at home. Our neighbour's is very green, though. We don't water ours. So a bit of a colour difference compared to the neighbours.
0: You can always tell those people that own the house and have great pride in their lawn because theirs is spotless. Yep. Mine isn't. I can assure you that much. Where are you today?
12: Okay, so I'm in the 4CC Soundtrack 4x4 Thunder Truck down at the Palm Drive Sports Fields this morning.
0: And what have you got for us?
12: I've got some fresh bread and sausage rolls from Boyne Bakery, some fresh fruit from Bruce at the Night Owl on the Dawson Highway. I've also got some chocolate, coffee and strawberry milks from Rum City Foods and some newspapers from Gladstone Today.
0: You got all the good stuff. I should come down and see you, but I'm too busy here.
12: I know. I'll have to bring you something.
0: That'll be great. Well, where they find you again?
12: This is Sarge in the 4CC Soundtrack 4x4 Thunder Truck at the Palm Drive Sports Fields. Come on down and say good day.

0: If I'm going to dance, you better believe it's in the dark because it's just better for everyone, really. Bruce Springsteen on 4CC. This is the Better Music Breakfast, thanks to Reef City Motors. Crossy here with you this morning. And tomorrow, Fortnite, is that right? Not tomorrow, not next Friday, the Friday after. Yeah, that's right. I'm questioning my concept of language and time. No, tomorrow fortnight at the Calliope Golf Club is going to be a golf day. 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Teams are just $210, including a cart with lunch and presentation to wrap up the day. Register now. Just go to the Walk and Tour Collective on Facebook. Also, we'll be broadcasting from there as well from 9 o'clock on the 23rd of October. So looking forward to that.
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0: Good morning. It's the 4CC Better Music Breakfast with Robbie Williams, and let me entertain you. Crossy here with you. It's all thanks to Reef City Motors and Tandem Sense Tennyson Pickleball Association. They're celebrating 50 years of tennis in Tandem Sense. It's coming up this Saturday as they mark this incredible milestone. It's going to be an event that will honour the last 5 decades of tennis in the local community and promises to be a memorable occasion for past and present members, family, supporters, and of course the wider community. Because what is the community without its clubs? 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So it's happening on Saturday. There's all the details actually up on 4cc.com.au in the events page, but it'll start at 9 a.m. And yeah, go till 12 at the Tandem Sands Tennis Courts celebrating 50 years.
1: 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To the glam rock movement of the 70s. I'm never in the 70s. Through the US invasion of the 80s. I come from a land of love. To the evolution of Oz music through the 90s and 2000s. It's all homegrown. 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
8: Good morning, Joseph Price with your local news. Central Queensland ratepayers could end up paying more to rebuild after natural disasters under proposed changes to federal recovery funding. The Local Government Association of Queensland warns councils would face a bigger share of the cost of repairing roads and infrastructure damaged by floods, fires and storms if federal funding is cut from 75 to 50%. LGAQ Chief Executive Alison Smith says the changes would be a major blow to local communities.
9: Queensland communities can't afford to have less funding when they need it the most to be able to rebound and bounce back after these severe weather events. And it's why Queensland councils are calling on Canberra to listen, to hear the concerns that are coming out of Queensland, the country's most disaster-prone state.
8: 77 Queensland councils, including Rockhampton, Gladstone and Livingston, have signed a letter calling on Canberra to abandon its proposed changes to disaster recovery funding. Central Queensland tourism operators are celebrating a busy school holiday period cleared. The region was packed over the last 2 weeks, and forward bookings are also looking strong, according to Capricorn Enterprise. CEO Mary Carroll says it's been a welcome boost for the industry.
10: Our numbers have been fantastic for the school holidays, and with weather like this, Great Keppel Island is full, the Capricorn Coast is full, Rocky's busy as well. Rockhampton, of course, in the school holidays isn't as busy as the coast because a business visitation to the region is stronger in Rockhampton.
8: Nearly 7,000 people are being caught speeding across Queensland over the September school holidays, including nearly 1,500 people in the Central Police region. Local cops also nabbed 113 drink drivers and 80 drug drivers, while a total of nearly 1,800 people were hit with traffic infringements as part of Operation Yankee Spring Break. Acting Assistant Commissioner Timothy Partridge thanking those drivers who do use our roads safely.
11: However, we are seeing far too many motorists speeding, drink driving, drug driving, and committing other road offences. To avoid tragedy, we ask all road users to consider the consequences when they're behind the wheel.
8: And some locals could experience changes to their water supply today. Works on the Mount Charlton pipeline main are taking place, impacting water supply in Glenlea, Glendale, Rockyview and Etna Creek from 8 a.m. to 6 p.m. Councils urging residents to limit water use during the day to help conserve water while the works are carried out.
1: National News Now.
12: Morning, I'm Harrison Preeve. There's pushback from small business over the tax office decision to ban credit card payments for tax bills. The change taking effect from November 30 and comes off the back of the end to credit card surcharges for customers. Senior Labor Minister Claire O'Neill has told Nine she hopes a solution can be reached.
13: I think these things are working through the system, and a change to how payments work is going to take a little bit of time and finessing, and we encourage the ATO to come back to small business and talk to them about the effects of this.
12: Former Bachelor star Sam Wood fronts court on the Sunshine Coast today over alleged domestic violence offences. He's been in custody since his arrest in Noosa at the weekend. Australia might be facing a rental shortage, but new data from Domain reveals capital city rents have stalled. The real estate platform has released its September quarter report, finding Brisbane, Adelaide and Perth recorded flat rents, while Sydney and Canberra recorded a decline. And the cost of living crunch is taking a toll on Australians' mental health. Around half of us reporting poor mental health in the past year, with Beyond Blue pointing to financial stress as a major factor. CEO Georgie Harmon has told the ABC stigma remains a barrier, particularly for older Aussies.
14: Look, stigma still is very alive, especially for people who live with complex and enduring mental health conditions. For common conditions like depression and anxiety, it is declining, and it has declined massively over the last couple of decades.
1: Battery World Gladstone, with all types of batteries from AAA to four-wheel drive. 4CC, your sport now.
12: Suspended Swan Nick Blakey's in Melbourne today to meet with rival AFL clubs as he looks to leave Sydney. Geelong, St Kilda, Essendon and North Melbourne expressing interest, as well as Gold Coast. Australia considering a shake-up to its bowling unit ahead of tomorrow's first test against South Africa. Kingsmead expected to offer a spin-friendly pitch, which could see Matt Kuhneman replace one of the Aussie quicks to partner with Nathan Lyon. And Supercars drivers to hit Mount Panorama this afternoon for practice ahead of Sunday's Bathurst 1000.
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0: Weather. Partly cloudy today, high chance of showers, most likely late morning into the afternoon, maybe a thunderstorm this afternoon as well. 25 for Gladstone, Banana Shire 29, Rockhampton 27, Yeppoon 24, Nagbus Water 25. Tomorrow we'll see another couple of showers about, with clearing later in the afternoon, possibly a thunderstorm, and 27 degrees. Currently in Gladstone, it's 22.
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0: Rossi here on 4CC's Better Music Breakfast, thanks to Reef City Motors, and I hope you're well today. And tomorrow, it's Friday, which is always good news, and it's a Bad Joke Friday, which is it's a thing that I've been told about. Of course, this is going to be the first I do it. Am I allowed to tell jokes? Because I got some terrible jokes. Well, at least according to my 11-year-old son, says they're awful. I think they're hilarious. At least when I tell a joke, I'm always guaranteed a one laugh, my own. So and there you go. There's another terrible joke. I'm getting in early. Anyway, I'm looking for yours because the best bad joke, that's an oxymoron, isn't it? Gets $50 to spend at the Central Lane Hotel, Gladstone's home of entertainment, where you can eat, drink, game and bowl and let the good times roll at the Central Lane Hotel, more than just a pub.
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2: 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I'm the Sarge in charge. 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

0: Hi, I'm Phoebe Humphrey from Your News Now, and these are Your News headlines. There's small business pushback over the tax office decision to ban credit card payments for tax bills. Former Bachelor star Sam Wood will face court in Maroochydore today after being charged with domestic violence offences. Kmart is pulling the camera-equipped smart glasses from shelves as the feds look into privacy concerns with the software. And the frontrunner for the Lions head coaching role has pulled the pin. Get your news when you want it. 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

0: how you doing this morning? This is Crossy here, 4CC. And grab your clubs and play for a great cause at the Putt for a Purpose Golf Day on Friday the 16th of October. It's at the Calliope Golf Club. This is a two-person Ambrose fundraiser supporting the Natalie Kate Moss Trust and raises funds for brain hemorrhage prevention and research. With breakfast, lunch, raffles and more than $2,000 in prize money up for grabs, it's going to be a fantastic day on the greens for a worthy cause. So register now. They are open. And for more information or to register, go to the community events page on 4CC.
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3: Hi, looking back on October 8th. The first short film featuring Laurel and Hardy together was released in 1927.
8: There's another nice mess you've gotten me into.
3: In 1978, Aussie Ken Warby set the world water speed record. It's never been beaten.
9: And so the water speed record remains at 317.6 miles per hour. Ken Warby the holder.
3: Les Mis opened in London on this day in 1985. It's been running continuously since, setting a record for the longest run ever on West End. And
4: And in 2004, Chappelle Corby was arrested in Bali after drugs were discovered in her boogie board bag. She was sentenced to 20 years jail, released on bail after 9 years.
10: Looking a very long way from home, Chappelle Corby cried at the prospect of jail till she's 47 years old.
4: October 8 birthdays, legendary Australian batsman Neil Harvey is 98, a member of Don Bradman's Immortals, still the youngest batsman to score a century.
11: Harvey now sets about Laker with a powerful sweep which can't help but go to the bat.
4: It's Paul Hogan's birthday today. The Aussie icon is 87.
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4: 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Geelong great Gary Hocking is 58 today. Oh, actor Matt Damon is 56.
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4: 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Former Storm and Cowboys forward Jordan McLean turns 35.
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6: It's a better brekkie on the reef thanks to Reef City Motors. The only thing missing is Hammer, but he'll be back soon. Till then, better music and more of it on 4CC.

cheers to those moments in music you just have to crank up. 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I want to funk. I want to F-F-U-F-U.

0: Double C. It's coming up to 10 o'clock. We got to get to news in a moment. Then Campo will take over for the rest of the morning. And then into the afternoon, Karina is back. And, of course, don't forget about Jonesy and Amanda later on this afternoon to drive you home. Thank you for your company this morning. Thank you to my callers, my guests, and everybody else. I certainly hope you enjoyed it. And I look forward to talking to you again tomorrow morning, bright and early from 6 a.m. So take care, and I'll talk to you later. Bye.
1: 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But is your joke bad enough to win the $50 to spend at the Central Lane? Ultimately, there's two criteria to judge your jokes. A, does it register on Hammo's Laugh-O-Meter? B, is it better than Matsy's joke?
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1: 4CC's Bad Joke Friday. 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
7: Morning, Harrison Free with you. The Coalition claims Labor's credit card surcharge reforms have backfired on small business. The tax office will stop accepting credit card payments after November 30 rather than absorbing the processing fees. National Senator Bridget McKenzie has told Nine the government must intervene.
8: Prime Minister promised that removing the surcharge would make coffees go down. It's somehow Evanesco, Surchargio, Disappearo. Guess what? It doesn't disappear. Businesses are being expected to absorb it.
7: Former Bachelor star and fitness guru Sam Wood is set to apply for bail in court on the Sunshine Coast today after being charged with domestic violence offences. The 46-year-old has been behind bars since his arrest at a Noosa property at the weekend. A verdict is expected tomorrow in the murder trial of Aussie brothers Jake and Callum Robinson, three men accused of killing the pair along with their American friend in Mexico back in 2024. Their parents are expected to fly back to Perth following the judge's decision. Healthy eating and physical activity remain the most effective ways to combat rising childhood obesity rates. The World Health Organization warning against surgery and weight loss drugs, saying they should only be considered for older children as a last resort. And speculation, Aussie band Powderfinger is reuniting for the first time in 16 years. Live Nation reportedly organizing a concert.
1: Stay, play and dine. 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Your sport now.
7: Cricket Australia refusing to guarantee the future of SCG's pink ball test. The CEO confirming the ground's early January slot is up for discussion once broadcast deals expire in 2032. And the supercars hit Mount Panorama this afternoon for practice ahead of Sunday's Bathurst 1000. Charles Mosser chasing a third victory and hoping for a sweeter taste after a fan handed him a beer when he crashed out of last year's race.
9: Didn't do it for any reason other than just being heartbroken at the time. Probably showed my true colours a little bit too much.
1: Harvey Norman Computers, Gladstone, your home of all things technology. 4CC, your weather now.
10: A partly cloudy day with a chance of showers and a possible storm this afternoon. Gladstone a top of 25, Rockhampton 27, Banana Shire 29, Yeppoon 24, Agnes Water 1770 25.
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